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2: He leads me beside still waters. He restoreth my soul. When you become a believer, your spirit is made right. And sometimes, the soul doesn't get the notice. It has a hole in it due to things that's happened in the past, hurt, abuse, molestation. But we want to speak to you today and tell you that God wants to heal the hole in your soul. Some people's actions are not because their spirit is wrong, but it's because the past has left a hole in their soul. May this wisdom help you get over your past and remind you that God wants to heal the hole in your soul. I have my sister, Leandria, here. She's going to help me share this wisdom and tell this story.

background sing. 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

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Amen. Now, when we pray, we want to end that with a declaration, a decree. So I'm speaking for all of you listening, starting here, starting now. The things that hurt you in the past won't control your future. Starting now, this is a new day. This is your exodus. You are officially released.

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0: Being bold is actually beyond pressing shift keys. It's beyond shaving machines. It's beyond reversing a cancerous disease. Being bold is coming to the understanding that the harvest is more than plenty, but those willing to put in the work are few. Turn quickly to the book of Matthew, past 28 chapters and come to verses 19 and realize the mandate is to look at the world and all its nations and say to ourselves, therefore, I'll go too. I'll go and love my neighbor enough to want to see them in heaven. I'll go and be compassionate enough to share the gospel with no fear end. I'll remember that persecution must be for his name's sake, because I'm grafted in. To God, we kids are namesakes. The practicality requires me to step into faith. Convos to point to the true source in the Bible to pronounce the gospel. I share my testimony to shame the past and the accusers thereof. I share the message of his goodness, and it is to church I invite you. I step into prayer and offering daily support to the brethren, being a good example of righteous standing to all my sisters, and then realize that it's time we disciples went out to disciple others, to disciple the world into getting to know the God of the Bible. So go ye into the world and share his word boldly. The call is to engage culture for his glory.
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2: 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Weeping may endure for a night, but joy comes in the morning. Welcome

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2: Welcome to Meet Dawn. My name is Margaret Mwanza. Every Tuesday, I am here to ensure that we start the day together and it's a beautiful day. We always have to be glad and to rejoice, especially when we see a new day, because it comes with new blessings from above. My name is Margaret Mwanza, and we'll just get to be encouraged on this platform just like any other Tuesday. And we started with a very beautiful, beautiful set of music. I believe that you're already in that moment where you just want to praise the name of the Lord more and more, and even to be encouraged even with what I have for you today. So I know it is too early, but you can still tell somebody to tune in this morning so that they also get to be encouraged, and together we just have a beautiful day ahead. Today we are looking at living well with others as a child of God. Now, I know you have

0: Family, you have friends, you have neighbors, but how best are you treating the people around you? How best are you living with the people around you, especially you who is called a child of God? So living well with others as a child of God isn't just about you being perfect. It's about being intentional and also grounded and consistent in how you show up. The model you are given in the Bible is actually very practical, even when it feels challenging. And so we are just going to see what the word says in the book of 1 Corinthians chapter 13, verse 4 and 5, which says, love is patient, love is kind, it is not easily angered, it keeps no record of wrong. Love is patient, love is kind, it is not easily angered, it keeps no record of wrongs. And that is our scripture for today, even as we look at the topic that is living well with others. Now, I want us to hear this. People are not always easy to love. Even in scripture, relationships are messy. Yeah, what sets you and I apart isn't avoiding conflict, but how you handle it. If we read in Galatians, you and I are encouraged to live by the Spirit, showing love, patience, kindness, and self-control. Those aren't just nice words, yeah? They are daily choices, especially when someone tests you. And so you need to take humility seriously. Philippians teaches that valuing others above yourself doesn't mean thinking less of yourself, but it means not making everything about you. That alone can transform how you relate to people at home, school, or church. Remember, scripture for today is 1 Corinthians 13, verse 4 and 5. We'll be back shortly after this musical break.
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This is Me Dawn.

Thank you so much for tuning in. This is Meet Dawn, and today we are focusing on living well with others as children of God. And our scripture focus is 1 Corinthians 13, verse 4 and 5, which says, love is patient, love is kind, it is not easily angered, it keeps no record of wrongs. That is what scripture says. And so, you also don't have to confuse peace with avoidance. Yes. In Matthew, Jesus teaches about reconciliation.

0: The eyes, it is just not right in the eyes of God. And so you will be able to reach out to somebody in that manner and they'll be able to appreciate at the end of the day. So it is about living well with the people around you, with others, your neighbors, your friends, your family, and so on. That is what we're looking at. We'll take another musical break, and in the second hour, we will continue with what we have today.
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us just begin to speak to our God. Allow him to hear the fruit of your lips right now, the fruit of your lips. Open up your mouths right now. You're on holy ground. Come on, come on, come on. Press on in, press on in. I wish I had somebody that would help me press, press. Come on, let's go into the holies of holies. Come on, let's minister to him right now. God, we worship your name today. God, we give you glory and honor. Hallelujah, God. There is none like you. There's none like you. I wish I just had a few folk that would open up their mouths and just begin to bless you. Come on, give them the fruit of your lips.

0: Did you know that explaining the gospel clearly is one of the boldest acts of love? Speak the truth in love. Share Jesus boldly today.
1: This is Midon.

0: sometimes feel like everything is meaningless, like every day is just spent in vain.
1: To be honest, that's how I felt before I had a personal relationship with Jesus Christ. So I completely get you.
0: Oh yeah?
1: It's impossible to find true meaning apart from our Creator. You know, God created us for a purpose, but we can only find it when we are in a relationship with Him.
0: That sounds amazing. But where do you even begin to have a relationship with a God you can't see?
1: Listen, God has revealed Himself to us in many ways. You find Him in nature, that's His creation. You find Him in His Word contained in the Bible. And you find Him through Jesus Christ, His Son, that He sent to die for us. You know, God loves you so much and is ready to reveal Himself to you if you let Him in. I'm actually glad that you've asked this question.
0: Wow, that's amazing. How do I let Him in?
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is my shepherd, I shall not want. 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He restores my soul. He leads me in the paths of righteousness for his name's sake. Yea, though I walk through the valley of the shadow of death, I will fear no evil. For you are with me. Your rod and your staff, they comfort me. You prepare a table before me in the presence of mine enemies. 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Surely goodness and mercy shall follow me all the days of my life, and I will dwell in the house of the Lord forever and ever.

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3: Thank you so much for coming through, and we are looking at living well with others as children of God. And our scripture focus is 1 Corinthians 13, verse 4 and 5. And it says, love is patient, love is kind, it is not easily angered, it keeps no record of wrongs. And so earlier I mentioned of, taking humility seriously, and also you starting by living by the Spirit and showing love and patience, kindness and self-control. And so about now we are going to focus on forgiveness, which is non-negotiable, but it is not the same as pretending nothing happened. It's choosing not to hold on to bitterness, because that's a process, not a one-time decision. It is a process, not just a one-time decision. That is forgiveness. And so you can actually get to live well with others by you forgiving people, especially like I mentioned earlier, that people will just step on your toe and they just want to see how you're going to react. But in that moment, you need to exercise love, you need to exercise patience, you need to exercise kindness and also self-control. I was actually enjoying the music session earlier, and beautiful songs that are playing are actually drawing me closer to God, that even in a moment where I have to be good

0: to other people, even when I do not mean it, the spirit is going to lead me and I will do the right thing. And that is exercising love, patience, kindness, as well as self-control. We get back to the music, and on the other side, we'll be concluding today's edition of Mid Dawn.
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0: mutende mutende mwewe kalachalo ishinalianti ne James Sakala mle umfo kumulabasa wa Christian Voice pa 101.1 FM kapiri mponshi muisela yo.
1: Thank you so much for coming through. And finally, you need to stay anchored if you want to live rightly or well with other people around you. So your identity as a child of God isn't proven by how people treat you. It's reflected in how you treat them. So many a time, someone will not just look at you because of how you look, and they're not going to take you based on how you look, but how you react to certain things, your reaction towards situations or circumstances, or just when you are in that moment when you are provoked. And that is what people would want to see. So your identity as a child of God isn't proven by how people treat you or see you. It's reflected in how you treat them. Even Jesus Christ dealt with rejection, misunderstanding, and betrayal, yet responded with truth and grace. So even as we end today's edition of Meet Dawn, I just want you to pick up something today and live with it day to day. Carry it with you day to day, and you will be able to live well with other people. And this is you being quick to listen, slow to speak, assume less, understand more, correct gently, not harshly, walk away when needed, but without hate, and also keep your heart soft, not weak. So those are just tips on how you can go out there and live well with others, because you ought to live a godly life that will be exemplary even to other people. So scripture that we had today was 1 Corinthians 13 verse 4 to 5, which says, love is patient, love is kind, it is not easily angered, it keeps no record of wrongs. Now, this isn't just poetic, yeah? It's a standard. If you're unsure how to act towards someone, this verse gives you a checklist. You need to exercise love. You need to exercise patience. You need to exercise kindness, and above all, self-control. So this is what I have for you today on Meet Dawn. Thank you so much for tuning in. Until next time, my name is Margaret Mwanza. Stay tuned.
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Millions of people destroy their lives by feeling guilty about something that keeps them chained to their past. But did you know that when God forgives our sin, He also removes the guilt we carry? But just as we must receive His forgiveness, we must also receive freedom from guilt and not let it control us. When God says we are forgiven, we are truly free and forgiven.

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Your testimony carries power. Share Jesus boldly today.

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4: Being bold is actually beyond pressing shift keys, it's beyond shaving machines, it's beyond reversing a cancerous disease. Being bold is coming to the understanding that the harvest is more than plenty, but those willing to put in the work are few. Turn quickly to the book of Matthew, past 28 chapters and come to verses 19 and realize the mandate is to look at the world and all its nations and say to ourselves, therefore, I'll go too. I'll go and love my neighbor enough to want to see them in heaven. I'll go and be compassionate enough to share the gospel with no fear end. I'll remember that persecution must be for his name's sake, because I'm grafted in. To God, we kids are namesakes. The practicality requires me to step into faith. Convos to point to the true source in the Bible to pronounce the gospel. I share my testimony to shame the past and the accusers thereof. I share the message of his goodness, and it is to church I invite ya. I step into prayer and offering daily support to the brethren, being a good example of righteous standing to all my sisters, and then realize that it's time we disciples went out to disciple others, to disciple the world into getting to know the God of the Bible. So go ye into the world and share his word boldly. The call is to engage culture for his glory.
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10: Welcome to 15 Minutes in the Word with New York Times bestselling author Joyce Meyer. On today's program, Joyce will be teaching from her series, How to Succeed at Being Yourself. God created each one of us to be different. He knows all of our faults and weaknesses, yet still loves us exactly as we are. When we begin to understand God's unconditional love and who we are in Christ, then we can stop trying so hard and just enjoy each moment as it comes. Now, here's Joyce with today's teaching.
11: We need to pray for things that sound ridiculous to even us. Things where when you pray, your mind goes, no way. But your spirit's going, yes way. So the Lord said, I see, and when did you plan to do that? And that was a defining moment in my life, standing in that Target parking lot. And I thought, oh, probably in 2 or 3 days. And I got a revelation. He said, if that sacrifice is going to be good in 3 days, why isn't it good today? Why do you have to wait 3 days? And then I saw it because I felt like I had to pay. Paying for mistakes you made 10 years ago, you're still paying for things you did last month or last week. Are you really not even getting out of this conference what you should because maybe you acted bad before you left home? In the process of all the uproar of trying to get out of the house to go to this great spiritual conference, you acted like you weren't even saved. And if I don't help you, some of you have already got it in your head what you're going to say to your family when you get home if they didn't do what you told them to while you were gone. I mean, you've already got your plan. When I walk back in that house, I better not find that house a mess. If those kids didn't clean this place up and if my husband didn't do his to-do list, I mean, there's going to be a price to pay when I get home. Well, just cross that off your list right now because you're not going to go home and act that way. You're going to go home and you're going to act like you've been here and you're going to walk in love and you're going to be sweet and you're going to make them want to send you again next year. So what are some of the dead works that we offer? What are dead works? Things we do hoping to earn God's favor. Our motive is wrong and the work that we do is unacceptable. Excessive guilt, feeling bad about yourself, feeling sorry for your sin, but letting your who get mixed up with your do. We sacrifice our joy. We live sour, miserable lives, rigid, little, legalistic lives. No joy, no laughter. Everything's got to be serious. Everything is work. We give up our intimacy with God. Because in order to have a really close relationship with God, you have to really believe that He loves you and you have to receive that. And you have to stop earning from Him what He wants to give freely. I want you to get this. It's taking

have to be burdened with a bunch of junk that God never told me to be burdened with. I don't have the time to go around not liking myself. Somebody is always going to find something wrong with you. Do you understand that? Statistically, it's proven 10% of the people will not like you, so get over it. 10% of the people just won't like you just because. Just because we're all different. You know, I get criticized and people find something wrong with me, and sometimes it hurts me so bad because I think, what is your problem? I'm just trying to help people. And I may not be doing it right, and I may not cross every doctrinal T and dot every doctrinal I, but, you know, I'm trying to help people. I think I've got fruit in my life, and still they find things wrong with you. Well, you know what? I was comforted this morning when I was reading a little article out of a little magazine called Daily Bread, and it talked about a man who has a tremendous gift in painting pictures of under the sea, how things are so beautiful under the sea. And listen to this. I thought, you know what? No matter what you do, there's always the complainers and the murmurers and the grumblers. They said that naturalists have complained against him because he's not showing the other side of the ocean. He's not showing, he should paint a picture about contamination and dead fish and dead whales and all the junk that washes up on the ocean and how we're ruining the earth. And I thought, you dumb people, you can't let anybody be happy, not for one second, can you? I thought, that's it. They're not just doing it to me. Even the poor guy that's trying to paint some fish. And you know, the thing that's really aggravating is a lot of the people who come against people claim to be Christians. And what they have is a self-imposed brand of self-righteousness, and they're proud of themselves because they know so much and they keep all the rules, and all of us that are out of the box are just fanatical and come on now. But see, all you got to do is look at fruit. I'm enjoying myself. What are they doing? You know, the fruit is, are you helping somebody? Do you have peace? Do you have righteousness? You know, the Bible says the kingdom of God is not meat and drink. It's not stuff. It is righteousness, peace, and joy in the Holy Ghost. And Jesus said, by this will all men know that you are my disciples, if you love one another. When are we going to get about the real business of the kingdom of God and stop all this other silly nonsense? Another thing you give up is you won't do things for yourself that you enjoy. You punish yourself. If you don't know who you are in Christ, you end up punishing yourself. Well, you know what? There are right sacrifices and there are wrong sacrifices. I'd like you to go to Hebrews 10. I just want you to make the devil mad and enjoy your life. Did you hear me? Can you say that? Say, I'm going to make the devil mad and enjoy my life. And from this day forward, I like myself. I'm not where I need to be, but thank God I'm not where I used to be. Okay, Hebrews 10, verse 5. Hence, when he, Christ, entered into the world, he said, sacrifices and offerings you have not desired. You see, when God sent Jesus, he was tired of that Old Testament stuff. That's really not what he ever wanted to start with. That was just something to take the place of what needed to be done until it was time for Jesus to come. He never really wanted the sacrifice of bulls and goats and those kinds of things. Those were temporary. They were a weak substitute for the real thing that was to come. And those sacrifices had to be offered over and over and over and over. And they never really removed the sin. They covered the sin. So people could never have a sensing of a clear conscience. Because even though the sin was covered up, there was still an awareness of it there. We have got such a much better deal. All you got to do is read Hebrews. It says the old has been done away with and the new has come in, and the new gives us a brand new exciting life. We're new creatures. There are so many New Testament Christians living under the old covenant. How many of you know what I mean by that? People who still live under that old system. When I was sacrificing my joy, way back there in that parking lot in Target, probably 25 years ago, when I was walking around trying to serve God, but sacrificing all my joy, every time I did something wrong, I was living under the Old Testament system. That's what I was doing. I was living under the old covenant, thinking I had to sacrifice every time I did something wrong. Well, God wants sacrifices, but not those kind. And if we're busy, God wants sacrifices, but not those kind. And if we're busy making all the wrong sacrifices, we'll never get around to the right one. Now watch this. Oh, you're going to like this. But when he, Christ, entered into the world, he said, sacrifices and offerings you have not desired, but instead you have made ready a body for me to offer. Now, we're going to go back here in just a minute, so put something in it. But I want you to go to Romans 12 real quick. Got to show you the connection here. Okay, so Jesus is saying, you don't want all that old stuff anymore. What you want me to do is give you me.
Somebody's going to cross over to me.

Get this. He doesn't want your dead works. He wants you. You. All of you. Nothing held back. Romans 12:1. I appeal to you, therefore, brethren, and I beg of you, in view of all the mercies of God, to make a decisive dedication of your bodies. Remember, Jesus said, you have required a body. I'm offering you a body. What was he saying? Here I am. Do what you want to through me. What good is all that guilt and loss of joy and insecurity and self-hatred? What good?

0: And you got to open your little sweet holy mouth and say, Jesus already paid. I don't have to pay. He's already paid. Talk back to the devil. We do well at talking back to the authority over our life. We ought to talk back to the devil.
1: 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Although we'll never be perfect, we have right standing with God because of Jesus. Therefore, our confidence must be in Christ. Jeremiah 17:7 says, "Most blessed is the man who believes in, trusts in, and relies on the Lord, and whose hope and confidence the Lord is." By faith and our confidence in God, we can succeed at being all He wants us to be.
0: 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In my new book, The Pathway to Success, I want to walk with you toward a life filled with meaning and purpose the way God sees it. 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
6: So I think we should start with this song. So I want you to receive from the Lord. So do yourself a favor. Close your eyes and just picture, you know, those things that you want.

asked you, he's not a man to lie. Receive from him. One more time, declare, say we receive. Lift your voice to him. Receive all he has for you. He has died for it so that you have it.

0: So this should help you receive from the Lord. I love the part that says, let it fall as you have promised. If a man promised, they might fail. If a man promised, they can't keep it. They might fail. That's why scripture says, woe is any man that put his trust in man. But once God has promised, I need you to see the credibility of the one who has promised. Once God has promised, if it is God that has promised and not man, it will surely come to pass. And this is the confidence we have, that whenever we call, he hears us. Whenever, wherever you come, he hears you. This should make you rejoice. It should make you rejoice.
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7: Acts 9. In the meantime, Saul kept up his violent threats of murder against the followers of the Lord. He went to the high priest and asked for letters of introduction to the synagogues in Damascus, so that if he should find there any followers of the way of the Lord, he would be able to arrest them, both men and women, and bring them back to Jerusalem. As Saul was coming near the city of Damascus, suddenly a light from the sky flashed round him. He fell to the ground and heard a voice saying to him,
8: "Saul, Saul, why do you persecute me?"
9: "Who are you, Lord?"
7: he asked.
8: "I am Jesus, whom you persecute,"
7: the voice said.
8: "But get up and go into the city, where you will be told what you must do."
7: The men who were traveling with Saul had stopped, not saying a word. They heard the voice, but could not see anyone. Saul got up from the ground and opened his eyes, but could not see a thing. So they took him by the hand and led him into Damascus. For 3 days he was not able to see, and during that time he did not eat or drink anything. There was a believer in Damascus named Ananias. He had a vision in which the Lord said to him,
8: "Ananias."
10: "Here I am, Lord,"
7: he answered. The Lord said to him,
8: "Get ready and go to Straight Street, and at the house of Judas, ask for a man from Tarsus named Saul. He is praying, and in a vision he has seen a man named Ananias come in and place his hands on him so that he might see again."
7: Ananias answered,
10: "Lord, many people have told me about this man and about all the terrible things he has done to your people in Jerusalem. And he has come to Damascus with authority from the chief priests to arrest all who worship you."
7: The Lord said to him,
8: "Go, because I have chosen him to serve me, to make my name known to Gentiles and kings and to the people of Israel. and I myself will show him all that he must suffer for my sake.
7: So Ananias went, entered the house where Saul was, and placed his hands on him.
10: Brother Saul, he said, the Lord has sent me, Jesus himself, who appeared to you on the road as you were coming here. He sent me so that you might see again and be filled with the Holy Spirit.
7: At once, something like fish scales fell from Saul's eyes, and he was able to see again. He stood up and was baptized. And after he had eaten, his strength came back. Saul stayed for a few days with the believers in Damascus. He went straight to the synagogues and began to preach that Jesus was the Son of God. All who heard him were amazed and asked,
11: "Isn't he the one who in Jerusalem was killing those who worshipped that man Jesus? And didn't he come here for the very purpose of arresting those people and taking them back to the chief priests?"
7: But Saul's preaching became even more powerful, and his proofs that Jesus was the Messiah were so convincing that the Jews who lived in Damascus could not answer him. After many days had gone by, the Jews met together and made plans to kill Saul. But he was told of their plan. Day and night they watched the city gates in order to kill him. But one night Saul's followers took him and let him down through an opening in the wall, lowering him in a basket. Saul went to Jerusalem and tried to join the disciples, but they would not believe that he was a disciple, and they were all afraid of him. Then Barnabas came to his help and took him to the apostles. He explained to them how Saul had seen the Lord on the road and that the Lord had spoken to him. He also told them how boldly Saul had preached in the name of Jesus in Damascus. And so Saul stayed with them and went all over Jerusalem, preaching boldly in the name of the Lord. He also talked and disputed with the Greek-speaking Jews, but they tried to kill him. When the believers found out about this, they took Saul to Caesarea and sent him away to Tarsus. And so it was that the church throughout Judea, Galilee, and Samaria had a time of peace. Through the help of the Holy Spirit, it was strengthened and grew in numbers as it lived in reverence for the Lord. Peter traveled everywhere, and on one occasion he went to visit God's people who lived in Lydda. There he met a man named Aeneas, who was paralyzed and had not been able to get out of bed for 8 years.
12: "Aeneas," Peter said to him, "Jesus Christ makes you well. Get up and make your bed."
7: At once Aeneas got up. All the people living in Lydda and Sharon saw him, and they turned to the Lord. In Joppa, there was a woman named Tabitha, who was a believer. Her name in Greek is Dorcas, meaning a deer. She spent all her time doing good and helping the poor. At that time, she became ill and died. Her body was washed and laid in a room upstairs. Joppa was not very far from Lydda, and when the believers in Joppa heard that Peter was in Lydda, they sent two men to him with the message,
13: "Please hurry and come to us."
7: So Peter got ready and went with them. When he arrived, he was taken to the room upstairs, where all the widows crowded round him, crying and showing him all the shirts and coats that Dorcas had made while she was alive. Peter put them all out of the room and knelt down and prayed. Then he turned to the body and said,
12: "Tabitha, get up."
7: She opened her eyes, and when she saw Peter, she sat up. Peter reached over and helped her get up. Then he called all the believers, including the widows, and presented her alive to them. The news about this spread all over Joppa, and many people believed in the Lord. Peter stayed on in Joppa for many days with a tanner of leather named Simon. Acts 10. There was a man in Caesarea named Cornelius, who was a captain in the Roman regiment called the Italian Regiment. He was a religious man. He and his whole family worshipped God. He also did much to help the Jewish poor people, and was constantly praying to God. It was about 3 o'clock one afternoon when he had a vision, in which he clearly saw an angel of God come in and say to him,
14: "Cornelius."
7: He stared at the angel in fear and said,
14: "What is it, sir?"
7: The angel answered,
14: "God is pleased with your prayers and works of charity, and is ready to answer you.
8: And now send some men to Joppa for a certain man whose full name is Simon Peter. He is a guest in the home of the tanner of leather named Simon, who lives by the sea.
7: Then the angel went away, and Cornelius called two of his house servants and a soldier, a religious man, who was one of his personal attendants. He told them what had happened and sent them off to Joppa. The next day, as they were on their way and coming near Joppa, Peter went up on the roof of the house about noon in order to pray. He became hungry and wanted something to eat. While the food was being prepared, he had a vision. He saw heaven opened and something coming down that looked like a large sheet being lowered by its four corners to the earth. In it were all kinds of animals, reptiles and wild birds. A voice said to him,
15: "Get up, Peter. Kill and eat."
7: But Peter said,
16: "Certainly not, Lord. I have never eaten anything ritually unclean or defiled."
7: The voice spoke to him again.
15: "Do not consider anything unclean that God has declared clean."
7: This happened three times, and then the thing was taken back up into heaven. While Peter was wondering about the meaning of this vision, the men sent by Cornelius had learned where Simon's house was, and they were now standing in front of the gate. They called out and asked,
13: "Is there a guest here by the name of Simon Peter?"
7: Peter was still trying to understand what the vision meant when the Spirit said,
15: "Listen, three men are here looking for you. So get ready and go down, and do not hesitate to go with them, for I have sent them."
7: So Peter went down and said to the men,
16: "I am the man you are looking for. Why have you come?"
13: "Captain Cornelius sent us,"
7: they answered.
13: "He's a good man who worships God and is highly respected by all the Jewish people. An angel of God told him to invite you to his house so that he could hear what you had to say."
7: Peter invited the men in and persuaded them to spend the night there. The next day, he got ready and went with them, and some of the believers from Joppa went along with him. The following day, he arrived in Caesarea, where Cornelius was waiting for him, together with relatives and close friends that he had invited. As Peter was about to go in, Cornelius met him, fell at his feet, and bowed down before him. But Peter made him rise.
16: "Stand up,"
7: he said.
16: "I myself am only a man."
7: Peter kept on talking to Cornelius as he went into the house, where he found many people gathered. He said to them,
16: "You yourselves know very well that a Jew is not allowed by his religion to visit or associate with Gentiles. But God has shown me that I must not consider any person ritually unclean or defiled. And so when you sent for me, I came without any objection. I ask you then, why did you send for me?"
7: Cornelius said,
17: "It was about this time 3 days ago that I was praying in my house at 3 o'clock in the afternoon. Suddenly, a man dressed in shining clothes stood in front of me and said, 'Cornelius, God has heard your prayer and has taken notice of your works of charity. Send someone to Joppa for a man whose full name is Simon Peter. He is a guest in the home of Simon the tanner of leather, who lives by the sea. And so I sent for you at once, and you have been good enough to come. Now we are all here in the presence of God, waiting to hear anything that the Lord has instructed you to say."
7: Peter began to speak.
16: "I now realize that it is true that God treats everyone on the same basis. Those who worship him and do what is right are acceptable to him, no matter what race they belong to. You know the message he sent to the people of Israel, proclaiming the good news of peace through Jesus Christ, who is Lord of all. You know of the great event that took place throughout the land of Israel, beginning in Galilee after John preached his message of baptism. You know about Jesus of Nazareth and how God poured out on him the Holy Spirit and power. He went everywhere, doing good and healing all who were under the power of the devil, for God was with him. We are witnesses of everything that he did in the land of Israel and in Jerusalem. Then they put him to death by nailing him to a cross. But God raised him from death 3 days later and caused him to appear, not to everyone, but only to the witnesses that God had already chosen, that is, to us who ate and drank with him after he rose from death. And he commanded us to preach the gospel to the people and to testify that he is the one whom God has appointed judge of the living and the dead. All the prophets spoke about him, saying that all who believe in him will have their sins forgiven through the power of his name.
7: While Peter was still speaking, the Holy Spirit came down on all those who were listening to his message. The Jewish believers who had come from Joppa with Peter were amazed that God had poured out his gift of the Holy Spirit on the Gentiles also, for they heard them speaking in strange tongues and praising God's greatness. Peter spoke up.
16: These people have received the Holy Spirit just as we also did. Can anyone then stop them from being baptized with water?
7: So he ordered them to be baptized in the name of Jesus Christ. Then they asked him to stay with them for a few days. Acts 11. The apostles and the other believers throughout Judea heard that the Gentiles also had received the word of God. When Peter went to Jerusalem, those who were in favor of circumcising Gentiles criticized him, saying,
18: "You were a guest in the home of uncircumcised Gentiles, and you even ate with them."
7: So Peter gave them a complete account of what had happened from the very beginning.
16: "While I was praying in the city of Joppa, I had a vision. I saw something coming down that looked like a large sheet being lowered by its four corners from heaven, and it stopped next to me. I looked closely inside and saw domesticated and wild animals, reptiles and wild birds. Then I heard a voice saying to me, 'Get up, Peter, kill and eat.' But I said, 'Certainly not, Lord. No ritually unclean or defiled food has ever entered my mouth.' The voice spoke again from heaven, 'Do not consider anything unclean that God has declared clean.' Now, this happened 3 times, and finally the whole thing was drawn back up into heaven. At that very moment, 3 men who had been sent to me from Caesarea arrived at the house where I was staying. The Spirit told me to go with them without hesitation. These 6 fellow believers from Joppa accompanied me to Caesarea, and we all went into the house of Cornelius. He told us how he had seen an angel standing in his house who said to him, 'Send someone to Joppa for a man whose full name is Simon Peter. He will speak words to you by which you and all your family will be saved.' And when I began to speak, the Holy Spirit came down on them, just as on us at the beginning. Then I remembered what the Lord had said, 'John baptized with water, but you will be baptized with the Holy Spirit.' It is clear that God gave those Gentiles the same gift that he gave us when we believed in the Lord Jesus Christ. Who was I then to try to stop God?"
7: When they heard this, they stopped their criticism and praised God, saying,
19: "Then God has given to the Gentiles also the opportunity to repent and live."
7: Some of the believers who were scattered by the persecution which took place when Stephen was killed went as far as Phoenicia, Cyprus, and Antioch, telling the message to Jews only. But other believers, who were from Cyprus and Cyrene, went to Antioch and proclaimed the message to Gentiles also, telling them the good news about the Lord Jesus. The Lord's power was with them, and a great number of people believed and turned to the Lord. The news about this reached the church in Jerusalem, so they sent Barnabas to Antioch. When he arrived and saw how God had blessed the people, he was glad and urged them all to be faithful and true to the Lord with all their hearts. Barnabas was a good man, full of the Holy Spirit and faith, and many people were brought to the Lord. Then Barnabas went to Tarsus to look for Saul. When he found him, he took him to Antioch, and for a whole year the two met with the people of the church and taught a large group. It was at Antioch that the believers were first called Christians. About that time, some prophets went from Jerusalem to Antioch. One of them, named Agabus, stood up and by the power of the Spirit predicted that a severe famine was about to come over all the earth. It came when Claudius was emperor. The disciples decided that they would each send as much as they could to help their fellow believers who lived in Judea. They did this then and sent the money to the church elders by Barnabas and Saul. Acts 12. About this time, King Herod began to persecute some members of the church. He had James, the brother of John, put to death by the sword. When he saw that this pleased the Jews, he went on to arrest Peter. This happened during the time of the festival of unleavened bread. After his arrest, Peter was put in jail, where he was handed over to be guarded by four groups of four soldiers each. Herod planned to put him on trial in public after Passover. So Peter was kept in jail, but the people of the church were praying earnestly to God for him. The night before Herod was going to bring him out to the people, Peter was sleeping between two guards. He was tied with two chains, and there were guards on duty at the prison gate. Suddenly, an angel of the Lord stood there, and a light shone in the cell. The angel shook Peter by the shoulder, woke him up, and said,
14: "Hurry, get up."
7: At once the chains fell off Peter's hands. Then the angel said,
14: "Fasten your belt and put on your sandals."
7: Peter did so, and the angel said,
14: "Put your cloak around you and come with me."
7: Peter followed him out of the prison, not knowing, however, if what the angel was doing was real. He thought he was seeing a vision. They passed by the first guard post and then the second, and came at last to the iron gate leading into the city. The gate opened for them by itself, and they went out. They walked down a street, and suddenly the angel left Peter. Then Peter realized what had happened to him and said,
18: "Now I know that it is really true. The Lord sent his angel to rescue me from Herod's power and from everything the Jewish people expected to happen."
7: Aware of his situation, he went to the home of Mary, the mother of John Mark, where many people had gathered and were praying. Peter knocked at the outside door, and a servant named Rhoda came to answer it. She recognized Peter's voice and was so happy that she ran back in without opening the door and announced that Peter was standing outside.
20: "You are mad,"
7: they told her, but she insisted that it was true. So they answered,
21: "It is his angel."
7: Meanwhile, Peter kept on knocking. At last, they opened the door, and when they saw him, they were amazed. He motioned with his hand for them to be quiet, and he explained to them how the Lord had brought him out of prison.
18: "Tell this to James and the rest of the believers,"
7: he said. Then he left and went somewhere else. When morning came, there was a tremendous confusion among the guards. What had happened to Peter? Herod gave orders to search for him, but they could not find him. So he had the guards questioned and ordered them to be put to death. After this, Herod left Judea and spent some time in Caesarea. Herod was very angry with the people of Tyre and Sidon, so they went in a group to see him. First, they convinced Blastus, the man in charge of the palace, that he should help them. Then they went to Herod and asked him for peace, because their country got its food supplies from the king's country. On a chosen day, Herod put on his royal robes, sat on his throne, and made a speech to the people.
22: "It isn't a man speaking, but a God,"
7: they shouted. At once the angel of the Lord struck Herod down, because he did not give honor to God. He was eaten by worms and died. Meanwhile, the word of God continued to spread and grow. Barnabas and Saul finished their mission and returned from Jerusalem, taking John Mark with them.
23: "You are what the word of God says you are. Take God at his word, for he watches over his word to perform it."
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1: Being bold is actually beyond pressing shift keys. It's beyond shaving machines. It's beyond reversing a cancerous disease. Being bold is coming to the understanding that the harvest is more than plenty, but those willing to put in the work are few. Turn quickly to the book of Matthew, past 28 chapters and come to verses 19 and realize the mandate is to look at the world and all its nations and say to ourselves, therefore, I'll go too. I'll go and love my neighbor enough to want to see them in heaven. I'll go and be compassionate enough to share the gospel with no fear end. I'll remember that persecution must be for his name's sake, because I'm grafted in. To God, we kids are namesakes. The practicality requires me to step into faith. Convos to point to the true source in the Bible to pronounce the gospel. I share my testimony to shame the past and the accusers thereof. I share the message of his goodness, and it is to church I invite ya. I step into prayer and offering daily support to the brethren, being a good example of righteous standing to all my sisters, and then realize that it's time we disciples went out to disciple others, to disciple the world into getting to know the God of the Bible. So go ye into the world and share his word boldly. The call is to engage culture for his glory.
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0: got to remind yourself at times, when it seems like everybody's falling off, God never will.
1: Good morning. You're listening to The Breakfast Show on Radio Christian Voice. It is a beautiful, truthful Tuesday. Good morning to you. It is also Unity Day. Now, Unity Day is a national public holiday observed on today, which is the 7th of July, right? Right after Heroes Day. And Unity Day is about promoting national togetherness, encouraging reconciliation and peace, honoring Zambia's identity as a united, you know, country. We have different tribes, but it is one Zambia and one nation. So today, let's talk about the fact that, you know, even as we come together to unite, we must always, as believers, remember that God is a God that wants us to be united, right? There are different ways that we have seen that there are tribal wars that happen. There are ways that we judge each other by where we are from. And God has called us. I always say that I don't think it is by accident that the term human race is there, right? Because there was all these races. But ultimately, God was trying to tell us we are the human race. And even with tribes, we should look at it the same way, that God is a God over us all. And so we should respect each other. We should stay united. And we should definitely, you know, as believers, love each other. So today on Truthful Tuesday, we are talking about discipline. That God is a God of discipline. I know sometimes we want to wave our wand and just see everything magically go our way. But let's be honest, God is a God of discipline, and you and I should be able to not just want things from God, but to be able to stay consistent with God, build a consistent relationship with God. So that is what we're going to be talking about. We shall be diving into devotion later on within the hour, and we're looking at Joshua chapter 9. Right? The treaty with the Gibeonites, the Gibeonites, right? And I pray that we are mindful and have open hearts to what God is going to reveal to us today. But stay with me. It is a jam-packed show. We're going to pray. We're going to celebrate God. And we're going to unpack the truths that are found in God's word. My God is
2: a warrior. Hey, this is Abel Chungu Masuka, and you're listening to Radio Christian Voice. My God is a warrior.
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4: God desires a personal relationship with you. So as we begin this day, let's pause, come together, and start it the right way. Let us pray.
5: Good morning, everyone. I hope you're doing good this morning. My name is Deacon Kuzanga Siameka Tambalile. I serve as a deacon in Transformed Life Church under my father in the Lord, Pastor Matthew D.M. Banda. And this morning, I will encourage you on the attitude for soul winning that we ought to get as we go about this day, an attitude of a soul winner. Now, the Bible in the book of Matthew, chapter 13, verses 3 onwards says, "And he spake many things to them in parables, saying, Behold, a sower went forth to sow. And when he sowed, some seeds fell by the wayside, and the fowls came and devoured them up. That was the first ground that the seed fell on. Some fell upon stony places, the second seed, the second ground. And when the sun was up, they were scorched because they had no root and withered. And some fell among thorns, and the thorns sprang up and choked them. But others fell into good ground and brought forth fruit, some 100-fold, some 60-fold, some 30-fold. Who hath ears to hear, let him hear."

0: Now, one time I stumbled into a conversation with a friend who was talking about how to get encouraged when there is much resistance in the area of winning souls. There are different principles that we can apply to hold us together. But for today, as we pray this morning, it is the principle of the sower. You and I are meant to be sowers in God's kingdom. What you do as you go for work, what you do with your children, what you do with the people you meet out in the world, you are being exposed to different types of soil, different types of grounds, but what you have in your hand is seed that you must cast into people's lives, no matter the type of soil that they are. The attitude that you and I ought to have is that God has given me the most powerful weapon that can ever exist, which is the Word of God. His Word is the kind that is a seed, which no matter the time when you cast it, one way or the other, it will have an impact on the person who had contact with the seed. It will have impact with the person who stumbled into the things you had to share or show about Jesus Christ. I love a scripture in the book of Isaiah that tells us that as the heavens pour down rain and snow and cause the earth to bring forth and bud, so shall my word be. It shall not go forth empty-handed without accomplishing the purpose for which I sent it. That shows us that no matter how much resistance or rejection you and I may face, as we go about this day to represent Christ, the Word of God will speak for you even when you least expect it. I love a scripture in the book of Mark chapter 4 verses 28, when Jesus was sharing a parable about the kingdom and how part of the kingdom, a man had cast his seed at some point, and then overnight the seed began to grow. Over time, the seed began to grow and he didn't even know. The encouragement for us is that as you go about this day and you choose to sow your seed of the gospel, you may not know how it has impact in someone's life, but one way or the other, it will have impact. Let us pray as we go about this day. Father, in the mighty name of Jesus, we want to say thank you that your word is full of power, that your word can never return to you void, that your word can never fail to accomplish the purpose for which you sent it, that your word can never fall short, that even as we continue to minister to the lost, win souls, raise lives, Lord, your word never fails. Your word never lies. Your word never falls, in Jesus' mighty name. And Father, we say thank you for the power and the authority of your word that reigns within us, reigns around us. Use us as vessels to win those who you desire to be drawn into your kingdom, in Jesus' mighty name. As we sow our seed, remind us that the seed is the weapon. The seed is what changes men. It is not us, the sower. It is the seed. And Lord, give us confidence in your seed, that as we go about with our actions and words, spreading the good news of your resurrection, you will save a life through our words and deeds. In Jesus' name we pray. Amen and amen. Remember, the power of salvation is in the word, and you and I ought to have the attitude of confidence in God's word to change someone as we go about demonstrating it throughout the day. Have a good rest of the day.
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1: Money can move things. 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But integrity will sustain them. This is what I believe, that God is far more concerned with the posture of my heart. God is more concerned with the posture of your heart than our achievements. So when we toe the line, when we just behave ourselves, when you're being told this is what you need to do, don't come up and start saying, do you know who I am? It means remembering that authority is never a license to do as we wish, but a calling to serve as Christ served.
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My name is Ludo Fresh, and today is Truthful Tuesday. That is a day that we remind ourselves of the truths that are found in God's Word. And today we are reminding ourselves that God is a God of discipline, right? Now, whatever it is you're trusting God for, it is easy to just want the thing without wanting to grow into the person that can be able to receive that which we are trusting God for. Now, discipline is not punishment. It is alignment. And recently, I did find myself having a conversation with myself because one of the vices I have, I just knew, like, it clicked for me in that moment. Like, what I'm trusting God for in this season cannot exist with this character flaw that I have, right? So I said, God, please give me the ability to not be prideful about the areas where I have things I need to work on and truly just surrender these to God. Because let's face it, we prefer speed over direction. We rely on what looks right. We skip seeking God in certain decisions. If you've ever had the conversation with yourself where you say, I don't want to ask God because I feel like God will say no. That is actually you lengthening the process of what's needed. Ask God, what is it that I need to work on right now about my character that is going to allow me to be fast-tracked into where I need to be? Because if I skip this process, then ultimately I'm not going to get to what I'm asking you for. Now, sometimes we mistake, you know, whatever we're in as something that the devil is fighting us in that season. So if you feel stagnant, you say, no, the enemy is fighting me. I should be getting my blessing. You know, I have been promised this. I have seen this myself, that this is what God is going to give me, but the enemy keeps fighting me. However, maybe God is saying that you need to grow into the person that is able to sustain that blessing. So where are we making decisions from, right? Where is it coming from? Is there a genuine heart behind it? Are we saying, God, show me who I am. Show me who you are. Show me who you're revealing, you know, me to be in this season. Or are we just saying, God, I just want the things. Give me, you know, the car, the house, that status, that job. And if we get those things without clearly becoming who can sustain them, then we'll lose them, right? I was having a conversation with a friend of mine just yesterday. And, you know, there's something that he was speaking over negatively about his life. And I was like, no, you can have it. Trust me. It starts spiritually before it happens in the physical, right? And I was letting him know that personally, one of the issues I have with now that I am a believer is as much as, yes, I am now changing the way I think about certain things. There were years and years of believing the wrong things. That makes it a bit difficult now that God has given me the blessings I never actually thought I would have. It makes it hard for me to speak about them the right way. I still find that old language popping up. I still find that old mentality popping up where you're like, okay, yes, I'm out of Egypt, but Egypt is not not completely out, you know, of my mind and of my heart. And so putting in the work now, acknowledging now the ways that you need to change, the way that your character needs to improve, the way that you need to speak better about yourself is going to help you. Because in the season where you have a blessing, you do not want to be speaking against that blessing. In the season where the job finally comes, you do not want to sound like, you know what, I don't even need this. You know, you don't want to say those things that speak, you know, in contradiction to the blessings that you want to hold on to. So ask God to reveal to you the area that needs work. Allow him to work in those areas. And let's celebrate discipline, because discipline is going to ensure that we are victorious from season to season. Go ahead and share if there is an area that you feel, you know what, I used to struggle in this area. Or I'm struggling in this area and I'm going to commit this area to God. A character flaw that you may have, a place where you're not so disciplined. Let's give that to God. Now, the number to text is 0956-200-490. That's 0956-200-490. Continue to keep it RCV. We are still together up until 9 hours.

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there is strength in showing up. Because every time you show up, you build strength you didn't know that you had. Every time that you show up, you build strength that you did not know that you had. The Bible tells us in Zechariah 4:10, do not despise these small beginnings, for the Lord rejoices to see the work begin. Do not despise these small beginnings, for the Lord rejoices to see the work begin. You know, sometimes strength doesn't come in loud victories or big milestones. Sometimes it is quietly built in the simple act of simply showing up. You showing up. Each time you choose to pray when you don't feel like it, or to love when it's hard, or to keep going when you feel weak, you are growing stronger. You are growing stronger. So don't despise those small beginnings. Don't say, no, because I'm just doing a little bit. It's one step at a time. And for me, for as long as you are moving forward, you are progressing. You are progressing. God honors your consistency more than your perfection. And I've said this more often than not, that listen, he's not interested in perfection. Nobody's perfect. He's not expecting you to be perfect. He just wants you to be consistent. So God honors consistency more than perfection. Because it is in those moments when you feel unnoticed, when you feel weary, that God is shaping your character and fortifying your spirit. Yeah, so show up. Believe me, there is so much strength in showing up. I know there have been times for myself where I feel so weary, I'm so tired, but I will still get up and show up. I will still get up and show up. Like I said, it's in those moments when you feel unnoticed, when you feel weary, that God is truly shaping your character and fortifying your spirit. And I felt it. Oh, I have felt it. There is strength in showing up. Your strength is forged in the simple, brave act of showing up again and again and again, especially when it feels hard. Especially when it feels hard. Just like a seed pushes through the soil slowly. You know, when you plant a seed, slowly it's pushing through. So just like a seed pushes through the soil slowly and unseen before it blossoms, your faith is being strengthened every time you show up. Every time you show up, step by step, please keep showing up. Even small steps in faith move you forward. Keep showing up. There's strength in showing up. Even those steps in faith, those small steps in faith will move you forward. And before you know it, you look back and realize that those ordinary moments were not just ordinary moments, but they built an extraordinary strength in you. Every small step, one step at a time, is building your faith as you move forward. And in time, believe me, you will look back and like, oh my goodness, and realize that those ordinary moments that you thought were just ordinary were actually building an extraordinary strength in you. So keep showing up. Thank you very much. See you next time as we let God lead.

Look around. Tell me what you see. Nearly a billion people entered the 21st century unable to read a book or sign their names, illiterate and unable to read, not even the Bible. Look around. Tell me what you see. Earthquakes, natural and man-made disasters, political unrest, famine, war, poverty, and disease all around us. The truth of God being trampled and Jesus being scorned by a world in desperate need to encounter him. Tell me, what do you see? Jesus said, you are the salt of the earth. But what good is salt if it has lost its flavor? Can you make it salty again? It will be thrown out and trampled underfoot as worthless. You are the light of the world, like a city on a hilltop that cannot be hidden. And Jesus Christ, the only answer for the world, lives in you and moves through his body, the church. Yet the world says that the church is losing its influence. This cannot be, not on our watch. May the eyes of this generation be opened. 1/6 of the world's population is hungry. Half of the world's population lives on

divine, and water is the most abundant resource on the planet. Look around. What do you see? Church, how will we respond?

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6: Being bold is actually beyond pressing shift keys, it's beyond shaving machines, it's beyond reversing a cancerous disease. Being bold is coming to the understanding that the harvest is more than plenty, but those willing to put in the work are few. Turn quickly to the book of Matthew, past 28 chapters and come to verses 19 and realize the mandate is to look at the world and all its nations and say to ourselves, therefore, I'll go too. I'll go and love my neighbor enough to want to see them in heaven. I'll go and be compassionate enough to share the gospel with no fear end. I'll remember that persecution must be for his name's sake, because I'm grafted in. To God, we kids are namesakes. The practicality requires me to step into faith. Convos to point to the true source in the Bible to pronounce the gospel. I share my testimony to shame the past and the accusers thereof. I share the message of his goodness and it is to church I invite you. I step into prayer and offering daily support to the brethren, being a good example of righteous standing to all my sisters, and then realize that it's time we disciples went out to disciple others, to disciple the world into getting to know the God of the Bible. So go ye into the world and share his word boldly. The call is to engage culture for his glory.
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My name is Ludo Fresh, and today is Truthful Tuesday. That is the day that we remind ourselves of the truths that are found in God's Word. And today we're reminding ourselves that God is a God of discipline, right? Now, whatever it is you're trusting God for, it is easy to just want the thing without wanting to grow into the person that can be able to receive that which we

0: trusting God for. Now, discipline is not punishment. It is alignment. And recently, I did find myself having a conversation with myself because one of the vices I have, I just knew, like, it clicked for me in that moment. Like, what I'm trusting God for in this season cannot exist with this character flaw that I have, right? So I said, God, please give me the ability to not be prideful about the areas where I have things I need to work on and truly just surrender these to God. Because let's face it, we prefer speed over direction. We rely on what looks right. We skip seeking God in certain decisions. If you've ever had the conversation with yourself where you say, I don't want to ask God because I feel like God will say no. That is actually you lengthening the process of what's needed. Ask God, what is it that I need to work on right now about my character that is going to allow me to be fast-tracked into where I need to be? Because if I skip this process, then ultimately I'm not going to get to what I'm asking you for. Now, sometimes we mistake, you know, whatever we're in as something that the devil is fighting us in that season. So if you feel stagnant, you say, no, the enemy is fighting me. I should be getting my blessing. You know, I have been promised this. I have seen this myself, that this is what God is going to give me, but the enemy keeps fighting me. However, maybe God is saying that you need to grow into the person that is able to sustain that blessing. So where are we making decisions from, right? Where is it coming from? Is there genuine heart behind it? Are we saying, God, show me who I am. Show me who you are. Show me who you're revealing, you know, me to be in the season? Or are we just saying, God, I just want the things. Give me, you know, the car, the house, that status, that job. And if we get those things without clearly becoming who can sustain them, then we'll lose them, right? I was having a conversation with a friend of mine just yesterday, and you know, there's something that he was speaking over negatively about his life. And I was like, no, you can have it. Trust me. It starts spiritually before it happens in the physical, right? And I was letting him know that personally, one of the issues I have with now that I am a believer is, as much as, yes, I am now changing the way I think about certain things, there were years and years of believing the wrong things. That makes it a bit difficult now that God has given me the blessings I never actually thought I would have. It makes it hard for me to speak about them the right way. I still find that old language popping up. I still find that old mentality popping up where you're like, okay, yes, I'm out of Egypt, but Egypt is not not completely out, you know, of my mind and of my heart. And so putting in the work now, acknowledging now the ways that you need to change, the way that your character needs to improve, the way that you need to speak better about yourself is going to help you. Because in the season where you have a blessing, you do not want to be speaking against that blessing. In the season where the job finally comes, you do not want to sound like, you know what, I don't even need this. You know, you don't want to say those things that speak, you know, in contradiction to the blessings that you want to hold on to. So ask God to reveal to you the area that needs work. Allow him to work in those areas. And let's celebrate discipline, because discipline is going to ensure that we are victorious from season to season. Go ahead and share if there is an area that you feel, you know what, I used to struggle in this area, or I'm struggling in this area, and I'm going to commit this area to God. A character flaw that you may have, a place where you're not so disciplined, let's give that to God. Now, the number to text is 0956-200-490. That's 0956-200-490. Continue to keep it RCV. We are still together up until 9 hours.
1: Yeah.
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4: Nah, don't be shy. We listen, we don't judge. Your first seat at the grown-ups table doesn't have to feel like orientation at school. Being judged for your heat tolerance left, right, and center? Not cool, bro. Not cool. Gogo, please. No need to explain Ukuti back in the day you could take all the heat. We listen, we don't judge. Chomi, pasta, uncle, auntie, mama, papa, everybody, even when. With the side eye ready the moment the flavor charts come up, don't worry. Some of us like it smoky. Some of us like it sweet. Some of us just like peace. So, meet our new smoky, sweet, sticky, yicky, plain kiss barbecue flavor something. All flavor, no burn. You like it soft? We listen. We don't judge. Nando's, fire it up.

0: 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We are unpacking the truth that God is a God of discipline and reminding ourselves that, you know, it is important for you and I to not just rush towards developing even just our skills, our skill set, but it's important for us to also be concerned about our character, making sure that we get to where we need to be. Now, imagine if, you know, you are the sort of person who doesn't like being in a position to share, right? And you've gone through an experience where consistently over time you have been an only child, right? You've been an only child, and then they put you in a position where now you are the one who in your organization is deciding that you have to be able to share resources with everyone around you. Now, there is that point in time where you find beforehand, right, God has worked on that character flaw so that as you get the blessing, you're able to sustain it. But unfortunately, when that has not happened, you find yourself in a position where you are not able to be a good steward of the gift that you've been given. Now, all of a sudden, everyone else notices that flaw that you have. They can notice that, you know what, when it comes to Ludo, she's not doing her job well. In fact, she's not even doing her job ethically. And that cuts short the lifespan of that gift you've been given. Now, God is not like the enemy, right? The enemy always encourages things to happen fast. And as fast as they come is as fast as they go. The enemy will promote the fast life, things that come quickly, but ultimately they're not able to be sustained because what God gives, God is able to sustain. And so that is the confidence we have as believers, that when we do things the right way, is that there is an eternal benefit. And in this life, there is longevity in the things that we are pursuing because we are pursuing them with God. So if we want to get to that point where we are fully enjoying who we are called to be as believers, then we should not steer away from developing our character. Stay away from the fact that there are things that we'll need to work on, how we address people, whether we have patience, whether we have, you know, joy. Do we have peace? When you step into a room or a situation, when there's chaos already happening, are people going to trust you to be the person who comes into that room and peace fills the room, or to be the person who goes there and everything is going to get worse? So let's make it our mission that in the second half of the year, we're going to be mindful of the things about our character that we can work on and that we're going to be able to surrender to God. And let's also celebrate the things that we used to battle with that God has set us free from. What is it that you are celebrating today? I have always had an issue with patience. God has taken me through processes where the things that I have worked on have taken years for me to see them being complete. And so I celebrate God, you know, allowing me to go through that process without losing my mind, right? Now, all of a sudden, I'm like, oh, I've learned how to be patient. And that is a fruit of the Spirit. Sometimes we'll see that our patience thrives in certain areas more than others. So you may find yourself more patient with your own journey and less patient with others. Go ahead and commit that area to God and say, God, I don't like this about myself. And I know that you have called me to a position where I continue to surrender who I am to you. So I want to be able to do that day to day. And I am going to do that because I'm not going to lean on my own strength. I'm going to cast all these burdens to you and allow you to carry me through this season and to grow and develop in me what needs to be developed. So let's celebrate God and let's celebrate the fact that we are going to be more disciplined this year, right? Say it with me. I am going to be more disciplined this year. Now let's go out there and continue to trust God that what He is doing on the inside of us is definitely going to bless us in order to sustain the blessings we are trusting Him for.
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mutende mutende mwewe kala chalo ishinali anti ne James Sakala mle umfo kumulabasa wa Christian Voice pa 101.1 FM kapiri mponshi muisela yo.

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0: sometimes feel like everything is meaningless, like every day is just spent in vain.
1: To be honest, that's how I felt before I had a personal relationship with Jesus Christ. So I completely get you.
0: Oh yeah?
1: It's impossible to find true meaning apart from our Creator. You know, God created us for a purpose, but we can only find it when we are in a relationship with Him.
0: That sounds amazing. But where do you even begin to have a relationship with a God you can't see?
1: Listen, God has revealed Himself to us in many ways. You find Him in nature, that's His creation. You find Him in His Word contained in the Bible. And you find Him through Jesus Christ, His Son, that He sent to die for us. You know, God loves you so much and is ready to reveal Himself to you if you let Him in. I'm actually glad that you've asked this question.
0: Wow, that's amazing. How do I let Him in?
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6: Being bold is actually beyond pressing shift keys. It's beyond shaving machines. It's beyond reversing a cancerous disease. Being bold is coming to the understanding that the harvest is more than plenty, but those willing to put in the work are few. Turn quickly to the book of Matthew, past 28 chapters and come to verses 19 and realize the mandate is to look at the world and all its nations and say to ourselves, therefore, I'll go too. I'll go and love my neighbor enough to want to see them in heaven. I'll go and be compassionate enough to share the gospel with no fear end. I'll remember that persecution must be for his name's sake, because I'm grafted in. To God, we kids are namesakes. The practicality requires me to step into faith. Convos to point to the true source in the Bible to pronounce the gospel. I share my testimony to shame the past and the accusers thereof. I share the message of his goodness, and it is to church I invite ya. I step into prayer and offering daily support to the brethren, being a good example of righteous standing to all my sisters, and then realize that it's time we disciples went out to disciple others, to disciple the world into getting to know the God of the Bible. So go ye into the world and share his word boldly. The call is to engage culture for his glory.
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3: 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I'm Peter Bota on Radio Christian Voice. And today in studio, we are joined by Dr. Fred Membe, who's a Socialist Party president, joining us for this wonderful conversation on the Ballot Talk. 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
3: It's good to have you here.
5: I haven't been here in a very, very long time.
3: Oh.
5: Yeah.
3: I understand. Maybe because you've been busy ensuring that the Socialist Party is intact.
5: But probably so you never invited me because I don't remember ever declining an invitation from you.
3: Okay. Anyway, so let's quickly get started. Briefly explain to us what the Socialist Party is all about.
5: The Socialist Party is about people. People and their lives. People and their dignity. It's about ensuring that, you know, human beings live with human dignity. God created us with a certain level of dignity. The dignity that comes from having the services that are required in an organized society. Services like education, health services, access to food, access to water, quality sanitation, having adequate clothes on your body, and also having a life that is spiritual. Because a human being is not just a material being, it's also a spiritual being. And living in a society where you count for something, where you feel equal to others, where you are not discriminated, where you count like everybody else. Because no matter what material benefits you have access to, material things you have access to, if you feel you don't count for anything, you are discriminated, it's painful, it takes away your humanity. If you were brought up in a family, you know, where you are discriminated, maybe you are being brought up by your aunt, your uncle, their children are

0: treated differently. Even if you have more access to material things than you had with your parents, that discrimination hits you so hard as a child. You will never recover from that. You will never forget that. Their children are sleeping on nice beds. You are sleeping on the floor on a mat. Their children are given transport money to go to school. You walk to school. Their children are given pocket money to go and buy lunch at school. You have nothing. You come back with cracked lips due to hunger. That discrimination stays with you. You never recover from it as a human being. So being equal, being given the feeling that you are equal to others, changes your disposition as a human being. It makes you far much more a better human being. It makes you more humane. So that's what socialism is about. It's about the material and spiritual conditions under which human beings live. Living a life that you were created for by your creator. Having a country you call your own. Even Christ had a country of his own. He had his own nationality. He was a Jew. He spoke like a Jew. He dressed like a Jew. He laughed like a Jew. He joked like a Jew. We are also given this nationality that we have today. Some of them artificial, but they are our nationalities. So having an independent country, a sovereign country, not a colon of another country, having control over your destiny, having an economy that belongs to you, being able to make decisions about things that matter in your life, that also brings a lot of dignity and honor to a person and a nation. And that's what socialism is about.
1: Mm-hmm.
0: It's not about those bombastic words you hear, no.
1: Mm-hmm.
0: It's about the simplest things about a human being.
1: Let me quickly take you to your campaigns. Perhaps you may want to just tell us how that is going. We'll get back to socialism and how you intend to improve the country. So how is the campaign going? I know that you are into your campaigns. Briefly tell us how that's going.
0: We have just started our campaign, or we are just starting our campaign.
1: Mm-hmm.
0: After the nominations, we were petitioned by a Mr. Mwanza, who was working with the powers to be. I say the powers to be because the Attorney General joined his petition. As respondents, there were fourth respondents. In that petition, there were four respondents. There were the first respondent, my running mate, Dori Kabanda. There was the second respondent, myself. There was the third respondent, the Electoral Commission of Zambia. And the fourth respondent, the Attorney General. The Attorney General, who was supposed to be a respondent, behaved like a petitioner. So effectively, he became the third petitioner. That's why I'm saying joined by the powers to be, working with the powers that be. That petition did take away a lot from our campaign. Many people did not believe that we'll be able to win that petition in the Concord, because no one wins cases against the UPND or Mr. Hichilema when he wants to. So many people didn't believe we're going to win that petition. So it crippled us both politically in terms of mobilization and also resource mobilization for the campaigns. Campaigns require resources, and those resources come from people. And the people only give you those resources when they know you'll be on the ballot paper and something may come out of you being on the ballot paper. So they didn't believe we're going to be there. And because they didn't believe they were going to be there, they withheld their support. We are just starting to reignite that campaign again.
1: So what's your description of this campaign period? Would you say it's unfairly targeted on the opposition?
0: I think when we look at an election, we should not just look at the 3 months designated as a campaign period. We should look also at the 5 years or so before the nomination day. We should pick it up from the time a new government is formed up to the nomination day. What environment is there? Because an election takes all this period. Is that period free and fair for political participants to prepare themselves the way sports teams do? Preparation for the World Cup will start immediately after one World Cup finishes. You have almost close to 4 years of preparing for the next World Cup. That's when you start building your teams. That's when coaches are dismissed immediately after the World Cup. New players are brought in. You start building them up and they start playing all sorts of games, friendly here and there. We didn't have that opportunity. We were not allowed to have rallies or big meetings or even just ordinary meetings with our structures. You have structures from the polling station committee, the ward, the constituency, the district, the province. All those needed to meet regularly. They were not allowed to do so. Over these five years, we applied 34 times to have a rally. We were not given even once a chance to hold a rally.
1: You applied to the police?
0: To the police.
1: Okay.
0: When we were supposed to notify them, but we still applied.
1: Okay.
0: They were not simple notifications. They were applications. And the excuse is we don't have enough manpower. The security situation is not okay. It's not conducive. But one participant was allowed to hold rallies continually for 5 years. One participant in these elections was holding rallies, was holding all sorts of meetings, campaigning. They were campaigning for 5 years while we in the opposition were not campaigning. There was even talk that there was no opposition. And people kept on saying, no, the opposition is the people. It will emerge. And indeed, it has emerged. It's there today and giving sleepless nights to those who thought it would not be there or was not there.
1: Would you say people were saying there's no opposition because the opposition, perhaps like yourself, we're not providing proper checks and balances?
0: How do you provide checks and balances in an atmosphere, in an environment where you are not allowed to exist as a political party? How many times did you see the opposition go on ZNBC? How many times did you see the opposition appear as the lead stories, their stories appear as lead stories in the Daily Mail or Times of Zambia? How many times did you see the opposition activity on Zanis platforms? So how do you expect the opposition to provide checks and balances? But despite all that, the opposition was voicing itself. The voice of the opposition was there throughout the last 5 years. And when you do voice, quite often you are arrested. Sedition charges, cyber crimes. How many opposition leaders are in prison today or are in court today for simply trying to hold the government accountable? You hold the government accountable through your speech, through interviews like the one I'm having. That's how you hold the government accountable, by speaking out, speaking up. If you're not given the chance to speak out, to speak up, how do you hold the government accountable as an opposition person? What other alternatives or other means are there to hold the government accountable? Even in parliament, those who had the opportunity to be in parliament, look at the way they were treated in parliament. Whenever they try to voice out critically so, they are thrown out of parliament, suspended for this and that period, and so on.
1: One would say, well, you having a legal background, you should understand just how to voice your whatsoever opinion you have towards someone without really going against the law. Or maybe you were crossing your boundaries on how you were pushing out your message.
0: I was a journalist for 27 years. Mm. I dealt with issues of defamation, of libel. Mm. We were arrested several times. There were no convictions. We won almost near to 100% of the cases over a period of 27 years. If over a period of 27 years, even if one is down, you don't pick up what is defamation, you don't pick up what is libel, then there's something seriously wrong with you. Yes, I've been arrested for saying certain things. Which court has convicted me? None. Some of the things they arrested me for, they would keep me for 3-4 days in cells. They have never taken those matters to court. They have never taken the matters to court. Many cases, they arrest you, detain you for 3-4 days that they're still carrying out investigations. On the 3rd or 4th day or 5th day, they give you police bond. You go home and you wait and wait and wait. The matter is never taken to court. So what should we do? Does it mean we don't know what libel laws are or defamation laws are? In the last probably 35, 36 years, this is the only time I've seen the sedition laws being used the way they are used. You'd even think it's a new law, yet it's an old colonial piece of legislation. No regime has used the sedition laws than this current government. Why? I don't know.
1: Would you say that was meant to suppress the opposition?
0: I don't know what it was meant for, but they have used it more than any other regime in the history of our country, than even the colonial authority that enacted it. They were against cyber laws, cyber criminal laws. The same laws they objected to when they were in opposition, our friends enacted them and even put in more strict provisions, more demanding provisions than what they had rejected. And they were not shy to use those laws. They have used them extensively. Who hasn't been affected? It's not only the politician, even ordinary citizens trying to express themselves on the governance of their country. Some are out of the country. They had to run away. It never happened. Or if it happened in a very small way before our friends took over power. Again, why? Maybe only themselves can explain.
1: Okay. So moving on, one would say politics is about numbers. And it seems like the team with Mundubile and the ruling party seem to be having a lot of, you know, people following crowds and everything else. What do you make of this, really, as the Socialist Party?
0: I don't believe that politics is about numbers only. There's much more to politics. Politics is about the living conditions of our people, the lives of people. Politics is not a number-crunching exercise. It's not in a casino where you put in, they choose the numbers and what number comes out. It's not a lottery or pick a lot. It's not a gamble. It's about causes. Politics is about causes and the causes of people. The biggest challenge today is about the living conditions of our people. It's not about the numbers. It's not even about popularity. It's about addressing the challenges that are facing our people today. We have the highest poverty levels, some of the highest poverty levels in the world. We are the sixth hungriest country in the world today, competing with countries at war. We have average national poverty today, averaging 64.3%. We have the poorest province, you know, today, with the poverty levels of 82.6%. Five of our provinces, the

0: today is under 35. Is under 35. Your median age is 19.3 years. 19.3. That means you have got a very young population. And this young population is very productive. Productive in the sense of fertility. They are producing more children, but they have no jobs. Their job is to produce children now, not to produce goods and services. I'm not saying we don't need children. We need children. But children have to be looked after. Children have to be born in homes from parents who are able to feed them, who are able to clothe them, who are able to take them to school, who are able to take them to hospitals, who are able to provide for them in general. Now you are having children from parents or by parents who are also dependents. One room that they are sharing in the garden compound where they grew up, that's where they bring their own children also. The parents are still staying with their children. They are still staying in the same room with their grandchildren. Those who are unfortunate, they have the misfortune of even having great-grandchildren. They can't leave home to go where they have no jobs. So this is what intimidates me. This is what frightens me. This is what worries me. And this is what gives me sleepless nights. If you look at these figures, they are frightening, Peter. You are failing to look after 22 million people. In 12 to 15 years, you have more than 44 million people to look after. I look at what we are doing as a nation. I'm not blaming any single person. I'm simply stating facts. You look at the programs that we have for food production. You ask yourself, we are failing to feed 22 million, but the population is not waiting. It keeps on growing. These youngsters are producing children at a very fast rate. If you could have a transport, just look at the transport. We have difficulties transporting 22 million people. Lusaka has got just above 3 million people. In the next 12 years to 15 years, Lusaka will have more than 6 million people, maybe 7 million people. Look at the transport infrastructure. What are we doing to develop this transport infrastructure? What about housing? Crime? What will it be like with such high levels of unemployment, with such hunger? These are things that are worrying me, not how many people one has. No, that shouldn't worry us. Perhaps and also, what should worry us
1: mm-hmm.
0: is what solutions are being put on the table by each one of us to address these problems. Even what understanding of where the country is and where the country is headed by those who want to lead it. When you listen to their understanding of the country, it frightens you. It frightens you. You cannot solve a problem you don't fully understand. To solve a problem, you have to understand it. You have to state that problem in very clear terms. That's why we are paying or we are using taxpayers' money to produce statistics by Zamstats to help our political leaders and other leaders to understand where we are at the country and probably where we are coming from, and use those figures also to extrapolate where we are headed. The population growth rate enables you to plan for the future, not just for the present. Leadership is not just about solving today's problems. No, good leaders work for the future.
1: Are you suggesting
0: the future is not built? The future is not built. The future is not built in the future. The future is built on the threshold of the decisions we take. It's not about crowds. Crowd of the decisions we take. It's not about crowds. Crowds do not solve problems.
1: Are you saying they do not understand how to make things happen?
0: No, listen to the discourse. You bring us here to listen to us.
1: Mm-hmm.
0: Assess for yourself. Analyze what we are saying for yourselves. And come to your own conclusions. I'm not saying take my conclusions. These figures are there. Go and pick them up from Darmstadt. Study them. Analyze them. Listen to what we are saying. Listen to how we are describing the problem that is there. Listen to the solutions we are offering and come to your own conclusion. It's not about how popular I am or how I've used algorithms to make myself popular. It's not the issue. The issue, focus on what is primary. What is primary is improving the living conditions of our people. That's what is primary. It doesn't matter how popular a person is or unpopular a person is. What matters is what solutions are we going to have to deal with the problems. We have been through the populist contests. We were faced with elections in 2021. What measures did we take? What were the debates like? How were we analyzing the problems in the 2021 elections? The same arguments that are being peddled today, we are being peddled almost symmetrically in 2021. The problem was Edgar Lungu and PF who kicked them out. That's what we are saying. And we are saying the same thing today. 5 years later, we are saying the same things. Those who were trying to analyze the problems that were there were

0: good.
1: In 2021, I remember being on radio or television saying the Socialist Party was not formed to remove Edgar Lungu. What about if Edgar Lungu today, his creator caused him to go before the elections? So the Socialist Party should not participate in the elections because Edgar is not there. If the Socialist Party was formed just to remove Edgar and the PF in 2021, what is it still doing today? Edgar is gone. Although he's not buried, he's gone. So the Socialist Party was not created to remove one regime or to remove one individual or one party. That's why we have been consistent in saying each life we take kuchinja fechi panichi le teka na katika kuchinje mitekere so that we can improve the living conditions of our people and give our people a much happier life. Happiness that comes from having access to food, having access to clean water and sanitation.
0: Let me take you back to the issue of socialism. There are critics who argue that Zambia is built on an open market capitalism that cannot be easily absorbed by a socialist system. How do you respond to such?
1: We have been on this path since 1891.
0: Mm-hmm.
1: When a capitalist man called Cecil John Rhodes, colonized us. Our first colonizer was not the British government. It was a capitalist businessman, Mr. Cecil John Rhodes, with his company, the British South African Company. And he ruled us for 33 years. From 1891 to 1924, we were under a capitalist rule. When he saw that, you know, running a government was taking too much of his time, running the army, the police, the judiciary, and so on, issuing title deeds, he decided to hand over the Northern Rhodesian government to the British Foreign Office. Initially, it was rent from South African government to the British Foreign Office. Initially, it was rent from South Africa, then they came to Livingstone, Kalomo, and eventually Lusaka in 1935. We have never left that system. And that system was also even with us before Cecil Rhodes took us over. We were traded as commodities. We human beings occupying this territory today, our ancestors were traded as commodities on the capitalist market. We were not just participants on the capitalist market, we were items, we were commodities on it, shipped like any other good across the Atlantic. Our humanity did not count. We were not human beings. Despite our sacred creation, we became commodities. On the capitalist market, to produce capitalist goods, to grow cotton in the Americas for the European Industrial Revolution. They came here, they found us mining. Cecil Rhodes found our people mining on the copper belt, even adding value to copper. They were not just trading copper, they were making things out of copper. They took their mines, the lumber mines, the Kaunda mines, without compensation. They took the mines, pushed them out of the mineral-rich areas. Our Angon ancestors were slaughtered by Cecil Rhodes' army from Kota Kota in northern Malawi. Who believed the Chipeta, which they occupied, had gold? Because south of the Chipeta, in what is now Zimbabwe, they had found gold. So they believed even that area occupied by the Ngonis had gold. They wanted to drive the Ngonis out so that they can start mining. The Ngonis resisted. And many of them, including the first Mpezen's son, Nsingo or Nsingu, if you use the Nguni, was killed on the 5th of February, 1898. Executed at dawn for simply saying, this is our land, you won't take it. Together with his two wives, killed over minerals. It was not socialists who killed Nsingu. It was not socialism that traded us as slaves. It was not socialism that colonized us. It was capitalism, the system we wanted to glorify and we feel permanently wedded to until the end of time. It should reign. It's capitalism that has impoverished us.
0: Okay.
1: It's capitalism that is taking away our minerals, robbing us of our youth, robbing us of ownership, turning us into second-class citizens in our own country. They own the banks, you don't own them. They control your financial system, you don't control it. They have taken over the minerals which God gave you. God was not wrong to come and place these minerals here, copper and other minerals here, and bring us here. If you wanted these minerals to be for the Europeans, for the Americans, you would have given them to them the way he has given the Arabs oil. They were given for us so that also we can earn a living from them. But they have followed them. As we can't go and take what God gave them, them they come and take what God gave us. Where do they want to drive us? What should we do? That's what capitalism is. We are saying this system can't continue forever. It's not only inhuman, but also it's counterproductive. It's not working for us. Let's find a system that works for us. You don't need to call it socialism. You can call it whatever you want. It doesn't matter. But we want a system that works for us, that works for our farmer, that works for our worker, that works for our businessman. We also want to have our own millionaires here and billionaires if it's possible.
0: So there are

0: Yes, from especially small business owners. They're saying that a socialist model might discourage a private entrepreneurship and wealth creation rather than empower the public. How will you protect the private enterprise rather than empower the public? How will you protect the private enterprise?
1: Any system that does not extend power to people, that does not share power with people, is bound to fail. Whatever is other merits is bound to fail. And how do people participate in an economy? People participate in an economy by ownership. There's nowhere in the socialist doctrine where it says you can't own your own business. What we are saying is people must own. They must own as private business people. They must own as cooperatives. 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But Peter, even if you came up with a very good business plan, you have to put it in your drawers. You will not be able to raise money for it to implement it. To create a small business here, it takes 10 years. By the time it's becoming a medium-sized business now, Fanukufu. And then it's taken over by your children who don't know how to run that business. And within a few months, it closes. They come and take from all parts of the world. Is that what we should glorify? So they are scaring you with lies. Even in the so-called capitalist countries, it's not only one form of ownership that is there. If you go to the USA today, the USA is agriculture is dominated by cooperatives as well. Europe's agriculture is dominated by cooperatives. Also, there's a state enterprise. There's state ownership. Until the mid-80s, to the early 90s, the British was privatizing. The British government was privatizing. They had public assets. France, the same. Even our own Chilanga Cement here in the early 90s, the late 80s, early 90s, the ownership was the Zambian government and the British government under CDC. Don't be lied to. The government participates in the business.
0: Okay.
1: Everywhere. So
0: there are claims that state-driven socialist policies could isolate Zambia from Western capital and international financial institutions. So how will your administration maintain foreign investment while shifting the country away from capitalism?
2: Before you answer that, Dr. Membe, let's take a break as we get into the second hour.

Ha ha ha.

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1: Vice President assures Chinsali residents of continued development. More than 300 children killed in Sudan in last 6 months, UNICEF. And more than 1,000 arrested as part of global human trafficking crackdown. Good morning. With the news in summary, I'm Chimba Chilopa. Vice President Mutale Nalumango says the United Party for National Development, UPND administration, will continue with its developmental agenda if voted back into power. Mrs. Nalumango states that the various developmental milestones recorded in the last 5 years will be scaled up through policies that the government will continue to implement. Zanis reports that speaking during a public rally at Mwamba School Grounds in Chinsali, the vice president charged that after the 2026 general elections, the UPND administration will ensure that the lives of citizens are uplifted through empowerment and social protection programs. The printing of presidential ballot papers has been completed by the Dubai-based printing company in the United Arab Emirates, UAE. Zanis reports that a total of 9.1 million ballot papers have been printed by the firm, with 8 million already serialized and packed according to districts. The remaining 1.1 million will be finalized today. In African news, children in Sudan are caught in a relentless cycle of violence, displacement, and deprivation, the UN's Children's Agency said on Monday. More than 300 children have been killed or injured in the last 6 months, mostly from drone strikes, the UNICEF representative for Sudan told the United Nations Human Rights Council. Sudan has been mired in a war between the Sudanese armed forces and the paramilitary rapid support forces since April 2023. Coming up shortly, more than 1,000 arrested as part of global human trafficking crackdown. This and more, stay tuned.
2: We are all at risk of getting HIV, so we should take care. 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During this period, the person may pass on the HIV to people he or she has sex with.
3: War against HIV and AIDS. 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
1: And now the rest of the news. More than 1,000 people have been arrested as part of a global crackdown on human trafficking spanning 59 countries.

0: coordinated by Interpol, Operation Global Chain saw officers target trafficking for sexual exploitation, forced labor and criminality, and coerced begging. A network that was trafficking victims into online scamming in Cambodia, and a network forcing underage girls recruited via social media into sex work in Europe were dismantled as part of the operation, authorities said. And Ukraine's president plans to use the NATO meeting in Turkey to urge Kyiv's allies to deliver the air defense systems it urgently needs to protect it from escalating Russian attacks. Volodymyr Zelensky's call for help rings with extra intensity after Russian missiles rained down on the Ukrainian capital twice in less than a week, crashing into blocks of flats and killing more than 50 civilians. The summit in Ankara will also be a chance for Zelensky to hold a crucial meeting with Donald Trump and press home his case that Russia's brutal attacks are a show of weakness, not strength, and that Vladimir Putin should be pressured into talks towards a dignified peace. That's the news to date. Here's another look at the headlines. Vice President Mutalena Lumango says the United Party for National Development, UPND administration, will continue with its developmental agenda if voted back into power. Children in Sudan are caught in a relentless cycle of violence, displacement and deprivation, the UN's Children's Agency said on Monday. And more than 1,000 people have been arrested as part of a global crackdown on human trafficking spanning 59 countries. For more news, follow us on our social media platforms. You can find us on Facebook, Instagram, X, and YouTube with the handle RSV News. My name is Chimba Chilopa. Stay tuned.
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9: You're still listening to The Ballot Talk on Radio Christian Voice. In studio, I do have the Socialist Party President, Dr. Fred Membe. Well, before the break, Dr. Membe, you were telling us on how you will maintain foreign investment while shifting the country from capitalism.
10: It's not shifting away from anybody. No country in this world can solve all its problems by itself. All what we are saying is let's have fair dealings with each other. We all need each other, but let's deal with each other in a fair way. So far from the time we maintained contact or established contact with them, has it been fair? They have been mining, they have been doing all businesses, sorts of businesses here. Have we shared fairly? Are you telling me we have made no contribution to mining here? We ourselves, it's only them. What they have gotten out of here is what, is it what you have gotten? How many of our people have died underground mining? What did they get from it? Is that wrong to say let's have a fair world? We are not saying let's not trade with each other. Let's deal with each other, but in a manner that is mutually beneficial, not where is continuous exploitation. We are poor today, not because we have not been mining, because the minerals we have been mining are taken away. And the money that comes from that is also taken away. What remains with us is nothing. Today, the average miner, unskilled, the salary or the wage is 2,800 kwacha. The skilled miner is 4,300 kwacha. What can you do with that? We are saying, give us a fair deal also. They don't want even to employ our people today. They are labor contractors. The mining companies have very few employees on their balance sheet. Very few. Those miners have no proper pensions, have nothing. Poor living conditions. They can lose a job anytime. Their unions have been weakened because the membership is poor. The income collection from the Jews from members is so low. That's why for the last 3 decades, you have never had even a meaningful mining strike, despite the poor conditions. We are saying we can't have this. If this is what you feel should continue, then it's difficult for us to get out of poverty and have dignified lives. Dignified lives were not just meant for the Europeans and the Americans and others. And now maybe you can add the Chinese. The Chinese are living better. We also want to live like them. The Europeans are living better. We also want to live like them. The Americans are living better. We also want to live like them. We are created by the same God under his same image. Even the Indians today, they have moved. They are living far much better than us. We also want our redemption. We have had our Calvary for too long. We also want our resurrection. Where there is a crucifixion, there must also be a resurrection. It gets dark sometimes, but the morning comes. You have had the Americans, the Europeans you want to keep here. You are so scared of annoying. You are so scared of them leaving. Why are you still poor when you have been with them all these years? What have they done for you that you are so scared if they leave, then you sink in that hole? Why are you not living better? Why are you having all these high poverty levels with them being around? What have they done for you that you are so scared to annoy them, to offend them? You are so scared of them. They will go away. So if they go away, you don't have an alternative. They are your keepers on this planet. You can't keep yourself. They have to keep you on this planet. Come on.
9: 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So you frequently actually criticize the current government for neglecting agriculture. So if elected, what steps will your government take to ensure food security and everything good that has to do with agriculture?
10: 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It's laughing at you. It's crying for cultivation. It's yearning for cultivation. And only 5% of your cultivated land is under irrigation. 95% is not under irrigation. It's rain fed. If your rain is delayed by 1 month, you're in trouble. If in the middle of the rain season, the rain disappears for 1 month, you're in trouble. If rain stops a month's area, you're in trouble. Yet, you are endowed with so much water resources. 40% of the water in SADC is here. It's here in Zambia. No irrigation. You want to have one crop per annum. And also only 0.3%.

0: sector, especially with a crop like maize, is so low. Farmers are not breaking even. So every cultivation, every year, you're producing at a loss. At a loss every year. That's why you're not finding farmers graduating from peasant farming to emergent farming to commercial farmers. There's no graduation. You enter as a peasant farmer, you die as a peasant farmer.
1: So what's your plan, really? What do you want to do?
0: If we don't change the agricultural system, we are doomed. You will not be able to eradicate poverty, to reduce poverty, if you don't increase agricultural production. The issue is, how can we increase agricultural production? There's no country in the world where the government does not pay attention to agriculture. It's agriculture that produces food that we consume. It's agriculture that produces the clothes we wear. It's agriculture that produces the medicines we take, a good part of them. Some of them, of course, are synthetic. It's agriculture that produces many of the industrial inputs that we see today. If you don't pay attention to agriculture, you have no jobs. The factories that you see in many places, they are not just for minerals. Most of them are for agriculture. If you want to reduce unemployment, you want to create jobs, you have to invest in agriculture. We are saying not less than 10% of our budget should be devoted to agriculture finance. This is in line with the Maputo Declaration, which requires us to invest not less than 10%. We have to invest that. Where is that investment going to come from, the money to invest in agriculture? It has to come from mining. It has to come from mining. We have been told by the World Bank, the IMF, and other bilateral financiers, you are not collecting enough taxes from your minerals. It's true. And what do? We had royalties, my mineral royalties of 6%. We reduced them to 3%. We gave money away, and then Uluviro Mukukongola. No, we have to give them an incentive so that they can invest more. Did they invest? The money that we gave them, it was plowed back immediately. And these are billions of dollars. That money is needed by agriculture. We need to irrigate. Eastern Province still has very, very good soils that need irrigation. The Ruangwa River just takes all the water to the Indian Ocean. As my dear comrade KK would say, well, that water is going to the Indian Ocean, it's laughing at us. You are not using me. The Zambezi water, the Kafue water is collected, goes through Feira to the Indian Ocean. Again, laughing at us. We have Southern Province. Southern Province still has very good soil and a culture of agriculture. The biggest challenge in Southern Province is water. It's water. Yet we have the Kafue passing nearby there or through there. We have the Zambezi passing through there. No irrigation. No irrigation dams, no canals, one crop a year. In drought-prone areas now, we can't continue on this path. I'm not blaming anybody. I'm just stating facts. If we don't change our approach to agriculture, the poverty we are experiencing today will not reduce. These are not campaigning issues. These are the realities of our daily lives. We have been speaking about these issues not just during the campaign period. We have been speaking about them throughout. And the figures I'm talking about are not generated by me. You will find these figures with Amstats. And agriculture is not just about crops. It's also about animals, animal husbandry. We like talking so much about cattle, but how much cattle do we have? Only 3.4 million heads of cattle, and 1.3 million of that is in Southern Province. 900,000 is in Lusaka and Central Province. 650,000 is in Eastern Province. 450,000 is in Western Province. Why do we have such a small head, the whole country? Even if we sold all these 3.4 million animals, what are we going to get out of it? So your cattle population is just too small. And we are not even producing medicines for them. We are not producing any medicines, any vet medicines for these animals. We have to import everything more than 60 years after independence. Even our ancestors had herbals they would use to cure animals, animal diseases. We don't have. We have even lost that. How many goats do you have? You were given a contract, you are given an offer by Saudi Arabia, suppliers with 1 million goats per month or so. Even in 2 years, you can't supply that. In 3 years, you can't supply that. Just a few canters, you know, to Kasumbalesa, and you think you have got enough goats. The same with pigs. The same with poultry. We have nothing. The same with fish. We have finished our fish stocks in the rivers. We just have water now. There's very little fish in those rivers. Our rivers are producing less than 70,000 1,000 metric tons now per annum. Our consumption of fish has risen above 170,000 metric tons, almost 200,000 metric tons. We have a deficit of 100,000. Our fish farmers are still producing very little. And that is wreaking havoc in terms of poverty and poor nutrition.
1: So I heard you say that you would, your government will get money from the mining industry, pushing it into agriculture. Are there specific policies that you want?

0: to introduce to ensure that somehow the agriculture sector is well funded?
1: Yes, people should know what they are going to get out of planting a certain crop. If you are going to plant maize, before you plant the seed, before you plow the ground, you should know what you are going to get out of it. It's like if you are growing rape, you can estimate that if I have 3-4 beds of rape, I'm likely to earn this much. We want that to be the case for every crop. People should know what they are going to get out of a crop they're planting so that they make choices. They should also be guaranteed that the inputs for that crop, the seed, the fertilizers are also there. They should be sure of the market and the price. They should be sure of the inputs in terms of their availability and the price so that they know what they're going to get. In that way, people make informed choices to grow crops that they can earn a better living from. Look at our people today in Eastern Province. They break their backs every year growing cotton, growing soya, growing groundnuts, growing tobacco. Look at the situation of the tobacco farmers today, stuck with crops. Cotton. Let's look at cotton. The ginary companies in Lusaka, which are transnational corporations, take the seed, take the pesticides, take the fertilizer, add some satellites or centers, give them to the peasant farmers in Eastern Province. Not for free. They determine the price at which they are giving them those inputs. They don't even deliver them to their villages. They have to carry some of them on their heads to the villages. They have to use motorbikes, bicycles, canters, oxford carts, and pay. When they get to the villages, the land is theirs. They cultivate it with their own hands. Plant the seed, apply the fertilizers, apply the pesticides, harvest or pick the cotton, take out the seeds, bag it, and bring it back again to the satellites. Then these transnational corporations come with sacks of money on their shoulders and determine the price. They tell them this is the price at which we are buying the cotton. When they gave them the inputs, they registered them. They determined how much they have given them. So they come, they give them the change. They take out the inputs and give them the change. They go back home with very little, year in, year out. They are not getting out of that poor system. They remain peasant farmers growing cotton forever and ever. They are getting poorer and poorer and poorer. While this ginary company, the multinational corporation, is becoming richer and richer and richer. We are saying the government has a duty to protect those peasant farmers in Eastern Province and other parts of the country growing cotton. And what I'm saying about cotton applies to tobacco. It applies to soybeans. It applies to groundnuts. It applies to everything. It applies even to animals. Government has a duty to ensure that, you know, our farmers get something out of it and agriculture is predictable. When we say agriculture will create jobs, we are not saying all of you should go and become farmers. No. Agriculture needs lawyers. Agriculture needs insurance. Agriculture needs financiers, bankers, and so on, accountants. Agriculture needs transporters. Agriculture needs engineers to deal with water and other equipment. It needs a lot of skills. And when you start processing, it's even worse. With all the cotton Eastern Province has been growing over the years, not a single textile industry. No textile plant. They grow the cotton, it's taken very quickly, within 1 month, transported through Durban, gone to India, gone to China, gone everywhere. Then we bring in salawl, which the same cotton farmers now take, wearing clothes from dead people in Europe. When you're growing cotton, from papers. This is what we are saying needs to change. There are no magic solutions to all these. These are complex problems. But if we have to harbor any hope of the reversal of fortunes, we have to deal with these problems. We have to find solutions to these problems. It's not a question of pleasing transnational corporations from Europe or America and other places. To borrow from what you said earlier, only they will run away. If it's running away, let them run away. What does it change? The poverty we are in, how worse can it get? We have to seek a fair deal from other human beings.
0: So we did have a look at what you're promising your supporters and the Zambians. You're promising free education up to university level. Questions arise as to where you're going to get the resources to ensure that free education goes all the way to university level.
1: We are going to put 25% of the budget to education. 25% of the budget, the national budget, will go to education. And that is not enough. 25% is still not enough, given the magnitude of the problem we have. We still have even adults who need to go to school. The levels of literacy are still very low in this country today. They're still very low. We have grandparents, we have parents who can't read and write. For the last 5 years, the Socialist Party has been carrying

0: out a literacy campaign. We have trained more than 5,000 people how to read and write in English,
1: is
0: the official language.
1: Out of your resources?
0: Yes, the party's resources.
1: Okay.
0: Across the country.
1: Mm-hmm.
0: Even here in Lusaka, we have carried out research programs in Lusaka. We have trained, as a party, for your own information, more than 30 medical doctors. More than 30. None of them employed right now. We have trained a couple of nurses. I would say also none of them employed. Without education, we have no future. Any savings that you want to make on education, any cutbacks that you want to make on education, you are sacrificing your future. When you go and borrow from the World Bank, you borrow from the IMF, part of the conditionalities is on social spending. And social spending is on education, on health, and on agriculture. We are saying 25% to education, 20% to health, 10% to agriculture, 15% to infrastructure. And 3%, it has to be targeted on youth projects, 3%.
1: Help us understand. Are you cutting off from certain areas to fund education, or perhaps you are finding resources from external factors?
0: No, it has to be our own resources.
1: Okay.
0: I was telling you earlier on, we were collecting 6% mineral royalty taxes. We reduced it to 3%. We gave away 50% of our income. Imagine if you had taken that, a bit of it, 25% of it to education, 20% of it to health, 10% of it to agriculture, 15% to infrastructure, and 3% to youth projects. Wouldn't it be something? We have to increase the mineral taxes. We have no choice. Don't worry, Peter. Even if you increase the royal taxes, they won't run away. They need these minerals. Copper is no longer the copper of 30 years, 50 years ago. It's a critical mineral. You won't have cars now without copper. You won't have many products now that are dependent on power. It's a critical mineral. It's a very important mineral now. And the prices have moved. In the 80s, you were talking about a ton of copper costing $2,000. Today, it's $14,000 per ton. $14,000. Copper price is going to go down? No, they are not going to go down. That's why you find everybody now wants to descend on us and the DRC. Mm-hmm. We are targets. We are in a stronger bargaining position. We are not in a weak bargaining position. And that's why we are saying also our people have to start participating in mining. We have only exploited, only 1/3 of our mining potential is under exploitation. We still have 2/3 to exploit. Can't we do it different over these 2/3 to ensure that our people participate in mining and our people also benefit maximally from mining? If the Arabs have become rich from oil, why can't we become rich from copper? Why? You also want God to give you oil on top of copper and other minerals he has given you? He shared in his own way, in his own wisdom, infinite wisdom. He shared the resources, the global resources fairly. God gives fairly and he has given us a fair share of the global resources or wealth. What is lacking is leadership to exploit these resources God has given us. And that's where good leadership is needed. Informed leadership is needed. It's not just about making noise. It's not just about claims of this and that. It's facing these realities. These are the challenges of leadership. Will these things come easy? No, we have to struggle. Those who are benefiting from the current order will not allow this to happen. They don't want even a government that thinks this way to come in because it would disturb their profits. They would love those who want to maintain the status quo, who want to continue with the current order. They will even give them money to win elections. Those who wanted to make these fundamental changes can even be killed. That's why Lumumba was killed, for simply saying the resources of Congo, the mineral resources of Congo, belong to the Congolese people and Africa. They killed him, melted his body in sulfuric acid. Thomas Sankara was killed for the same reasons, trying to make these fundamental changes which benefit our people. They want us to remain slaves forever. They want us to remain Abasha forever and ever, until when God comes to get us out of here. And we are saying, no, we are not created slaves. We were created equally. And let us benefit from the resources God has given us. And we should pray hard every day, pray to our Lord to give us more wisdom, to use fully what he has given us.
1: Do you hope to use resources from the mining industry to perhaps better the health facilities in the country?
0: It will be the main source of income. But as we go, the income sources will continue to increase.
1: So at the moment,
0: but in the very beginning,
1: your plan is entirely dependent on the mining sector.
0: No, I didn't say entirely. Even after saying in the beginning, but you have to diversify. Now you want to say entirely, even when I'm saying that, please. I didn't say that. We have other resources. Agriculture can play a big role in a very short time.
1: Okay.
0: Yeah. Agriculture can give us. Tourism can give us. Even in the provision of education, this education you're talking about is not only a cost center. Education can also give us income. And we are seeing some new streams of income coming from education. Do you know that the number of foreign students coming into Zambia from other countries is growing, especially in the private universities? With good policies, this can start to earn us more than tourism is earning us today. Educational tourism, if we can call it that way. If we can invest more in education, both in the public sector and in the private sector, manage it properly, we can become the educational center of the continent or the region. We push. Those foreign students, when they come, they have to buy food. So they are coming with money to buy food, foreign exchange. They are coming with money to pay for rentals, for accommodation. They will need to buy clothes here and all sorts of supplies, and also pay the tuition fees. They may have to travel on transport that is Zambian-owned, whether it's aircraft or buses and so forth coming from their countries. So you can earn more if you structure your education properly. We are not going to close these private schools and universities. We encourage them. We work with them to maximize the benefit from them. They need to offer very high-quality education so that we can attract students from all over the world. We have allowed them to hire the most popular professors in the world, not politicians, most popular professors in the world whose students can follow in all fields. The same with with health services. We can also popularize these health services and earn money from them, both private and public, while we cater for our people at the lowest possible cost. We can do that. So that's what I'm saying. In the beginning, from the very beginning, when you start on day one, the quickest, the low-hanging fruit is mining income. You can increase your royalties immediately from maybe 5%, 6% to 8%, and double your revenue from mining immediately.
1: So as we draw to a close, Dr. Membe, just weeks before the election, we did see some members of the Socialist Party and parliamentary candidates resigning to support rival opposition parties. How are you addressing concerns regarding internal party stability and voter confidence following these departures?
0: You are not talking about the other people who have left the other parties to stand on the Socialist Party.
1: Well, we're talking about those that have left the Socialist Party.
0: Yes, why are you more interested on those who have left the Socialist Party and not those who have joined the Socialist Party?
1: We have
0: UPND members
1: who
0: left UPND to join the Socialist Party and they are candidates in various constituencies of our country. We have those who left the PFU associated political parties to join the Socialist Party and they are candidates.
1: Don't you think people leaving your party is perhaps a sign
0: which
1: of instability?
0: Which party has not been left by people? Which political party? Tell me. I'm telling you, UPND has people who have left.
1: It's not an issue.
0: No, it's not a fair share. Just look at the entire political system. Don't individualize it. You can't put it as a Socialist Party problem when it affects literally almost everyone.
1: Do you not see it as a problem for your party?
0: No, it's not just a problem for our party. If it's a problem, it's a problem for all the political parties. Because this, what has happened to us, has happened to other political parties. Even yesterday, two MPs, parliamentary candidates, resigned from an opposition political party. Resigned their candidature and their membership. So that's why I'm telling you, it's not just an SP problem. It's something you, our journalists, should analyze carefully and see its consequences on the political system and the political practices.
1: What would you say are the consequences on the political party, especially like the SP?
0: It's not only the SP, it's on all political parties. It does create instability. It does create a loss of faith in political parties by the people. The people's attachment to political parties, if we continue this way, will diminish. And whether we like it or not, political parties are still important vehicles for political participation and governance. And we need to pay attention, a lot of attention, to what happens to political parties. And we should not be petty about it or trivialize it or try to use it to ridicule one political party against the other. Look at it in its fullest. Look at its implications in a much more broader way. You are seeing it all over. You are seeing it happen to the ruling party. With all its immense resources, people still leave. And some of them, when they leave, they are beaten. They are beaten in broad daylight in front of police officers for leaving a party. You are beaten for trying to stand on your own ticket. You are beaten in broad daylight.
1: All right. So in closing, really, time is not with us. We have just a few more minutes to close. So as we close, why should people really vote for Socialist Party come August 13?
0: We have demonstrated our commitment to the causes of our people. We have demonstrated our understanding of the challenges our people are going through. We have shown our people what we believe in, and they should vote for us on the basis of what we believe in. We believe in a dignified life for our people. We believe that our people should own their country. They should get back their country and own it. Owning your country means owning the economy of your country. Run the economy. Our economy has been under the control of others for too long, and we have not benefited. We have talked about so many programs, this value addition and so on, nothing is happening. Simply because we don't own our economy. You can't control what you don't own. Let's gain control over our economy and run it. Time has demonstrated that what we can't do for ourselves, nobody will do it for us. Nobody will do it for us. God has not created slaves for us. We were slaves of others, but no one is willing to be our slave. And because no one is going to be our slave, and it's not desirable to have other people as your slaves, so let's learn to do things for ourselves. Let's run our economy for the benefit of our people. We are not saying let's not deal with other people. Let's deal with other people to our own benefit. The foreign companies that come here are not coming here for us. They are coming here for themselves. And let's treat them as such in our dealings. And it doesn't matter where they come from, whether they come from India, from China, from the Arab world, from Europe, from America. They are coming here for the benefit. They are not charitable organizations. Let's look out for our interests and what benefits our people. We have a duty to give happiness to our people. We have the duty to wipe out the tear from that woman who can't sleep every night because the children have gone to bed hungry. She sleeps for 1 hour utrotwapwa, trying to do calculus on what she's going to feed the house, she's going to feed the family the following day. We need to remove the burden, the yoke, from that civil servant, from that worker who is in a debt trap. In a debt trap, not because she or he are reckless in terms of managing their financial resources. No, it's simply because there are so many family members who have no jobs, who have no income, and that little income, they all descend on it. And it's not enough to try and balance into waenda kunkongole kukaloba to the microfinancing companies. And once you are in a trap, you can't get yourself out of it. That's why it's called a trap. Somebody has to untie you. Somebody has to come and free you. And the only people who can free these workers, these citizens who are debt trapped, is the political leadership of the country. And we are also saying the politicians alone are not capable of removing us from the burdens we have, the challenges we have as a people, as a nation. We need other leaders.
1: Okay.
0: We need the traditional leadership.
1: Mm-hmm.
0: We need the religious leadership. We need the business leadership. We need the professional and intellectual leadership as well. Even the country which from the countries which we copy many things from, like the UK. The UK is not only run by politicians. The head of state is a traditional leader, the monarch, the king. We have the Church of England also as part of the state apparatus, which we are calling the Anglican here. We have the House of Lords, who are not necessarily politicians. These are people who have excelled in various walks of life, and they are brought in to try and guide society. Then we have Kuchintu Wingi, House of Commons, where the politicians are elected directly by the people, led by the Prime Minister. If you look across Europe, Sweden, Norway, Denmark, they are governed that way. Austria, they are governed that way. Spain, Portugal. Even in Japan, the head of state is the emperor. It's not the politicians governing alone. So is Indonesia. So is Malaysia and many other countries. I'm not saying let's copy what others are doing, but let's govern ourselves in a better way that broadens participation. One group of leaders are not enough. We need all the leaders of our people to participate in the governance of our country.
1: Okay. Dr. Membe, under 30 seconds, a word or two to your supporters and voters across the country.
0: Emotion is important, but emotion alone is not enough to solve the problems that we're facing. Let's use our heads. Let's meditate deeply. Let's reflect deeply on the challenges we face and construct a better future for our people, for our children, for our children's children. It gets dark, but the morning comes. Woleela, but no kuchavulacha. Don't lose hope. Don't give up. Don't be intimidated by anything. Use the wisdom God has given you to construct a leadership that will be able to square up to the challenges we face. Vatila info mshitunguru lafie. But aba teka aba chitefintu vantu. 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Na atotila mkwai.
1: Thank you so much for coming through, Dr. Membe. We appreciate. That's it for today's edition of the Balot Talk. Thank you so much for listening. I'm Peter Botha. Stay tuned.
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4: Some time ago, the Holy Ghost was reminding me of how that when we abide, He goes ahead of us. And then He fights the battle. That means the battle is not yours. There's that part that says 1,000 may fall at your feet, 10,000 at your right hand, but none of it shall come near you. And the reason is you are a dweller.

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0: need.
1: Do you sometimes feel like everything is meaningless? Like every day is just spent in vain?
2: 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So I completely get you.
1: Oh yeah?
2: It's impossible to find true meaning apart from our Creator. You know, God created us for a purpose, but we can only find it when we are in a relationship with Him.
1: That sounds amazing. But where do you even begin to have a relationship with a God you can't see?
2: Listen, God has revealed Himself to us in many ways. You find Him in nature, that's His creation. You find Him in His Word contained in the Bible, and you find Him through Jesus Christ, His Son, that He sent to die for us. You know, God loves you so much and is ready to reveal Himself to you if you let Him in. I'm actually glad that you've asked these questions.
1: Wow, that's amazing. How do I let Him in?
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0: better, Binto. Zambia is running a race. Our forefathers ran their leg. The fought for independence. The fought for the right to choose. The passed the baton to us. Now, the track is ours. But we can't run if we don't show up. We can't win if we stay home. This election isn't just about today. It's about the generation breathing down our necks, waiting for their turn. You are not just a voter, you are a relay runner. When you stand in the queue, in the sun, in the rain, you're holding on the baton for your community, for your family, for the future of one Zambia, one nation. Don't drop the baton. Don't let the race end because you decided to sit it out. Take your place in the lineup. Look at the person next to you and let them know. This election, carry the legacy forward. Be a voter, be counted. 30th of August, Zambia votes, count me in.
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5: Being bold is actually beyond pressing shift keys. It's beyond shaving machines. It's beyond reversing a cancerous disease. Being bold is coming to the understanding that the harvest is more than plenty, but those willing to put in the work are few. Turn quickly to the book of Matthew, past 28 chapters and come to verses 19 and realize the mandate is to look at the world and all its nations and say to ourselves, therefore, I'll go too. I'll go and love my neighbor enough to want to see them in heaven. I'll go and be compassionate enough to share the gospel with no fear end. I'll remember that persecution must be for his name's sake, because I'm grafted in. To God, we kids are namesakes. The practicality requires me to step into faith. Convos to point to the true source in the Bible to pronounce the gospel. I share my testimony to shame the past and the accusers thereof. I share the message of his goodness, and it is to church I invite ya. I step into prayer and offering daily support to the brethren, being a good example of righteous standing to all my sisters, and then realize that it's time we disciples went out to disciple others, to disciple the world into getting to know the God of the Bible. So go ye into the world and share his word boldly. The call is to engage culture for his glory.
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Welcome to this edition of Lifestyle. I'm your friend, Shippo, with you. How are you doing? Where are you catching us from? It's good to know that you're tuned in and here to keep you company on this lovely Tuesday. We have something on your health. We also have some inspirational music. You could be listening, feeling downcast. You could be tuned in. All is well. We thank God for that. And you could be listening in and you're at a point of transition. You're not so sure whether to go left or to go right. You're seeking God. May He speak to you and perfect everything that concerns you. We have some great music in this hour. Dam Chipo to keep you company.

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0: You know you serve a faithful king. Would you lift up a shout of praise on this room? Come on. He's faithful. Come on. He's faithful. He's faithful. He's faithful. He's faithful. He's faithful. He doesn't change. He's consistent. He doesn't change. He's consistent.
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0: Today, we'll be talking about mental health and everyday mental health practices that can help you maintain a healthier mind. When it comes to mental health, small daily habits matter and they can make a world of a difference. So I will share simple yet powerful practices to support a healthier mind. One of the things to do is consider your body. Step out, enjoy some sun for 5 minutes. Move your body, even if it's a short walk out in the sun. Prioritize your sleep because your body needs rest just as much as your mind does. Take small mental breaks, pause, breathe, and reset throughout the day, and opt for a walk instead of scrolling through your phone during your breaks. Celebrate small wins because acknowledging progress, no matter how small, is beneficial. Any growth is worth recognizing. So being able to set a daily goal to clear your inbox, for example, to read a chapter of a book, or just trying out a new meal. These are tasks or these are moments you can be able to acknowledge in terms of being able to celebrate the small wins. Another thing to do is staying connected. So check in with a friend or colleague, even with a simple text. 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Because these interactions build a sense of connection. And talking to someone you trust, it eases stress and strengthens your emotional well-being. Prioritize your joy or enjoyment. Because doing things you love strengthens your mental resilience. So listen to a favorite song while commuting or while driving into work. Take a few minutes to doodle or to journal. Write a short clip. Savor your coffee without distractions. And these are moments you can find of enjoyment, because enjoyment doesn't need to be extravagant. It is about finding those moments of joy. And when you're overwhelmed, talk to somebody you trust, even if it's just to vent. Because if a challenge persists, then you need to be able to consider reaching out to a mentor, to a professional like a therapist or a counselor, or even to your support group. 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

0: 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All right?
1: This right is a covenant-keeping God. Moving on to the second and final hour of the show. I'm Chipo, still with you. 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

0: Jesus. Come through.
1: Being bold is actually beyond pressing shift keys. It's beyond shaving machines. It's beyond reversing a cancerous disease. Being bold is coming to the understanding that the harvest is more than plenty, but those willing to put in the work are few. Turn quickly to the book of Matthew, past 28 chapters and come to verses 19 and realize the mandate is to look at the world and all its nations and say to ourselves, therefore, I'll go too. I'll go and love my neighbor enough to want to see them in heaven. I'll go and be compassionate enough to share the gospel with no fear end. I'll remember that persecution must be for his name's sake, because I'm grafted in. To God, we kids are namesakes. The practicality requires me to step into faith. Convos to point to the true source in the Bible to pronounce the gospel. I share my testimony to shame the past and the accusers thereof. I share the message of his goodness, and it is to church I invite ya. I step into prayer and offering daily support to the brethren, being a good example of righteous standing to all my sisters, and then realize that it's time we disciples went out to disciple others, to disciple the world into getting to know the God of the Bible. So go ye into the world and share his word boldly. The call is to engage culture for his glory.
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0: How are you doing? Where are you catching us from? Yes, God loves you so much, and you are the apple of his eye. Zephaniah 3 verse 3:17 says, "The Lord your God is in your midst. He is mighty. He will save. He'll rejoice over you." And today, know that he is rejoicing over you with singing. Taking time to just worship God, taking time to just honor him, taking time to just tell him how much we love you on today's edition of Lifestyle, doing it a little different. And just soaking in his presence and reminding him of his greatness. I'm Triple with you. And that is Once More Six with We Bow. We move on to Chris Lawson with another great song.
1: What we play?
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1: What we say?
3: 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Yeah. Philippians 4:6-7 says, don't worry about anything.
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0: All right, Zephaniah 3:17 says, "The Lord your God is with you, the mighty warrior who saves. He will take great delight in you. In his love, he will no longer rebuke you, but will rejoice over you with singing." Now, this verse is a powerful reminder of God's heart towards his people. He's not distant or indifferent. He is present, mighty to save and overflowing with joy over you and I. Imagine the creator of the universe singing over you. What a picture of his tender love and delight. And so today, be reminded that God has not forgotten about you. He loves you. He is rejoicing over you with singing, and even when it seems like he's not working, he is working right behind the scenes. Right into the dying minutes of the show, I'll be back to say my goodbyes shortly.
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0: sometimes feel like everything is meaningless, like every day is just spent in vain?
1: To be honest, that's how I felt before I had a personal relationship with Jesus Christ. So I completely get you.
0: Oh yeah?
1: It's impossible to find true meaning apart from our Creator. You know, God created us for a purpose, but we can only find it when we are in a relationship with Him.
0: That sounds amazing. But where do you even begin to have a relationship with a God you can't see?
1: Listen, God has revealed Himself to us in many ways. You find Him in nature, that's His creation. You find Him in His Word contained in the Bible. And you find Him through Jesus Christ, His Son, that He sent to die for us. You know, God loves you so much and is ready to reveal Himself to you if you let Him in. I'm actually glad that you've asked this question.
0: Wow, that's amazing. How do I let Him in?
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1: Zaka says social cash transfers should build self-reliance for vulnerable households and youths. Local content policy strategic tool to uplift Zambians, Chisanga. And UN Human Rights Council condemns escalating violence in Sudan's El Obeid. Good afternoon. To present the 13 hours main news, I am Chimba Chilopa. The Zambia Consumer Association, ZACA, has urged government to strengthen transparency, beneficiary targeting and timely payment systems to ensure the social cash transfers initiative reaches the marginalized communities. Recently, government announced that it has released 1.4 billion kwacha for the May-June 2026 social cash transfer for more than 1.5 million vulnerable households across the country. Speaking in an interview with RCV News, ZACA Executive Secretary Juwa Sakala says this development is timely as many families continue to experience economic challenges, emphasizing that the program provides critical support for food, healthcare, education, and other needs. Mr. Sakala says although the continued funding demonstrates government's commitment to social protection, it should serve as a foundation for long-term economic empowerment rather than permanent dependence. He stressed the need to connect livelihood initiatives, vocational skills training, entrepreneurship support, agricultural productivity programs, and access to affordable financing as means to achieve sustainable development and social protection programs. Such measures would enable beneficiaries, particularly young people, to build sustainable sources of income and eventually graduate from social assistance, said Mr. Sakala.
2: We also know that the social cash transfer continues to play a critical role in helping vulnerable families meet basic needs such as food, healthcare, education, especially amongst or amid this the ongoing economic challenges. However, ZACA, we feel and say that this should go beyond providing immediate financial relief. We want this program to have a lasting impact. It should be complemented by initiatives that promote skills development, youth empowerment, entrepreneurship, agriculture, as well as job creation.
1: Zambia is participating in the 2026 African Caucus meetings being held in Banjul, Gambia from July 6 to 8, 2026, where African leaders are discussing strategies to strengthen economic resilience, attract investment, create jobs, and deepen regional integration amid evolving global economic conditions. The meetings are being held under the theme Transforming Africa's Economies Through Investment, Innovation, and Inclusion to discuss Africa's development priorities, financing needs, and representation within global financial institutions. Zambia is represented by Secretary to the Treasury, Felix Nkulukusa, who emphasized that transparency must remain the cornerstone of trust and credibility in global financing discussions. Ms. Nkulukusa further argued that transparency should apply equally to borrowers, creditors, and financial arrangers, calling on African countries to uphold the highest standards of accountability while expecting the same responsibility and openness from development partners. He observed that Africa has faced challenges arising from hidden debts, undisclosed guarantees, and unclear financial liabilities, underscoring the need for greater openness in public finance management. African institutions must be at the center of Africa's financing agenda, not at the margins, said Mr. Nkulukusa. He reaffirmed government's commitment to implementing policies that promote macroeconomic stability, debt sustainability, economic diversification, private sector development, and job creation. This is contained in a statement issued by the Ministry of Finance and National Planning Secretary to the Treasury to RCV News. Economist Kelvin Chisanga has described the local content policy as a strategic tool that can transform Zambia's economy from one that primarily exports raw materials into one that creates value, generates jobs, and builds industrial capacity. Mr. Chisanga said the policy should not be viewed as a procurement requirement, but as a long-term development strategy that ensures investments in mining, energy, agriculture, and infrastructure to deliver meaningful benefits to Zambians. He emphasized that by promoting the participation of local businesses in supply chains, encouraging technology transfer, developing skills, and supporting value addition, the local content policy strengthens domestic industries and reduces dependence on imports. Mr. Tsanga noted, however, that the policy alone is not sufficient, calling on the government to complement local content measures with improved access to finance, quality infrastructure, skills development, and a transparent regulatory framework. When properly implemented, local content becomes a catalyst for economic diversification, increased productivity, employment creation, and sustainable structural transformation, said Mr. Tsanga in a statement issued to RSV News. He added that the policy enables the nation to retain more wealth within its economy while enhancing competitiveness and building resilience against external economic shocks. A Catholic priest in Pulungu District has called on Christians and the general public to refrain from all forms of violence and promote peace during the ongoing election campaign period. Stella Maris parish priest Josephat Kasonde emphasized that politics should not be a cause for division or violence among citizens in a peace and loving community like Mpulungu. Zanis reports that speaking in his remarks during the Sunday Mass, Father Kasonde urged believers to conduct themselves peacefully and to reject any attempts to incite violence in the name of political support or rivalry. He stressed that Christian teachings advocate for love, unity, and respect for all individuals, regardless of their political affiliations. Father Kasonde has since called on political leaders and supporters to prioritize dialogue and peaceful engagement rather than resorting to hostility and aggression. He has reminded the congregation that violence only destroys communities and hampers development, urging everyone to work towards a peaceful electoral process. In African news, the top United Nations Human Rights Body on Monday approved without a vote a measure that condemns the escalating violence by Sudan's paramilitary rapid support forces, RSF, and its allies in and around the city of El Obeid in the North Kordofan region as the war in the African country continues into its fourth year. The resolution, brought by Britain, Germany, Ireland, the Netherlands, and Norway at the Human Rights Council, also encourages greater support for countries hosting refugees from Sudan and condemns all forms of external interference in the war, among and other things. China, Cuba, Egypt, and Pakistan, however, dissociated themselves from any consensus on the measure, with some expressing concerns about references to a fact-finding mission that the Council has already set up to focus on rights abuses in Sudan's war. Coming up shortly, explosions injure 18 in Damascus during Macron's visit. This and more, stay tuned.
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0: Energy Refill. 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Aloha. You need to try Aloha. 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Say hello to fresh.
1: Grandpa? What's that?
2: This right here. This is for you. For him.
3: It's high and the day is long. Well,
2: for her. Mm-hmm. For them. For the ones on the move. And the ones who sit still.
3: You'll be wanting more. Vetra truly is the only way.
2: The ones up high. For the ones on holiday. This is pure. This is refreshing. This is Vatra. Made for life.
4: Shh, Nana, don't be shy. Shh, Nana, don't be shy. We listen, we don't judge. Your first seat at the grown-ups table doesn't have to feel like orientation at school. Being judged for your heat tolerance left, right, and center? Not cool, bro. Not cool. Gogo, please. No need to explain Ukuti. Back in the day, you could take all the heat. We listen. We don't judge. Chomi, pasta, uncle, auntie, mama, papa, everybody, even when. With the side eye already the moment the flavor chats come up, don't worry. Some of us like it smoky. Some of us like it sweet. Some of us just like peace. So, meet our new smoky, sweet, sticky, yicky, plain kiss, barbecue flavor something. All flavor, no burn. You like it soft? We listen. We don't judge. Nando's, fire it up.
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4: This is That Moment. The Apostolic Faith Mission in Zambia, Lusaka East Region Youth Conference 2026 invites you to a life-changing encounter under the theme Breaking into New Dimensions from the 3rd to the 7th of July 2026 at the Lusaka Institute of Applied Sciences, 9 miles. 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

0: Old is actually beyond pressing shift keys. It's beyond shaving machines. It's beyond reversing a cancerous disease. Being bold is coming to the understanding that the harvest is more than plenty, but those willing to put in the work are few. Turn quickly to the book of Matthew, past 28 chapters and come to verses 19 and realize the mandate is to look at the world and all its nations and say to ourselves, therefore, I'll go too. I'll go and love my neighbor enough to want to see them in heaven. I'll go and be compassionate enough to share the gospel with no fear end. I'll remember that persecution must be for his name's sake, because I'm grafted in. To God, we kids are namesakes. The practicality requires me to step into faith. Convos to point to the true source in the Bible to pronounce the gospel. I share my testimony to shame the past and the accusers thereof. I share the message of his goodness, and it is to church I invite you. I step into prayer and offering daily support to the brethren, being a good example of righteous standing to all my sisters, and then realize that it's time we disciples went out to disciple others, to disciple the world into getting to know the God of the Bible. So go ye into the world and share his word boldly. The call is to engage culture for his glory.
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3: 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And you can also catch us live at www.rcv.co.zm. This is the comeback show, the very first episode, the first of its kind. And you're probably wondering, what's this voice that I'm hearing today on Radio Christian Voice? Well, it's me. I will be your host for the comeback show, which will be coming to you every single Tuesday. And I have an amazing, amazing co-host.
4: Zashe. Hello, hello, friend. I will be your co-pilot for this comeback journey. We are going to be bringing the vibes, the truth, and of course, the faith. Just like Josh mentioned, this is our very, very, very first episode. And I am super, super excited.
3: Exactly. You know what we need to have in studio? We need to have, like, you know, some confetti, some drums up in here, because we're very excited that we get to be in your car, in your living room where you're listening to us from, on your phone. Do we still have radios on phone these days?
4: We do.
3: Right. On your phone, in your home, in your car. We are very happy that we get to be part of your journey going home.
4: Yes, and we hope that you will enjoy and your spirit will be uplifted. And I feel like we chose the perfect day because mm-hmm. it's sunny outside. We are matching.
3: Josh, matching outfits.
4: Josh and I are matching. We're wearing like denim.
3: And it's
4: like,
3: brown. And khaki.
4: I'm so shocked because like it's denim, and then the color is almost the same,
3: and we're wearing denims also. It's cute. You should see it. It's cute. It's really cute.
4: It's cute. And on this show, we bring you amazing, amazing segments. So we have the top three picks for the week. We get to pick three songs that have been speaking to us during the week, and we hope that even as we play them for you, your spirits will be uplifted and you will be encouraged. And we also have testimonies, faith hacks, fun facts about the Bible, and as well as life in the DM.
3: Of course. And along with that, we have an amazing, amazing conversation today, and we're talking about grace. Really, have you ever been in a moment where you thought grace was being unfair?
4: Like grace is just like not
3: God's
4: like
3: grace.
4: God.
3: Like God, I deserved it more than the other person. Yeah, we've all been in situations like that, and that's what we're discussing on the show today. So lean in, don't go anywhere, and we're going to get right into our third song for this week. So Zashe, what is our third song for this week?
4: So our third song for this week is God's Own Heart by Mac 44 featuring Dope G, ND, and James Sakala.

0: Now I can do all things with the strength I know. Yeah.
1: What we play?
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1: What we say?
3: Pray about everything. Yeah. Philippians 4:6-7 says, don't worry about anything.
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4: And that was Mark 44 with God's Own Heart. And it was song number 3 on top 3 peaks for our show. In case you just joined in, this is the Comeback Show right here on Radio Christian Voice. It comes to you every single Tuesday, same place, same time. And my name is Joshua and I'm in studio with my co-host,
5: Zashe.
4: Of course. So getting right into the conversation before we went on to play this song, we said we're going to have a very interesting conversation about grace and how it can be unfair sometimes. And so, yeah, really, Zashe, have you ever been in a situation where, not just Zashe, but even you, the listener, have you ever been in a situation where you felt like grace was being unfair to you? Like, I deserved it more. You went for a job interview, and because you pray, you speak in tongues, but someone who you know very well,
5: fasted
4: for the job, and someone that did not fast for the job ends up getting the job. Mm-hmm. And there's so many stories that we can relate to that make us feel like that, right, Zashe?
5: Yeah, that's true. When we were sitting down and I just started thinking about the grace of God. So firstly, we can define the grace of God as His undeserved favor, His kindness and love towards us, mm-hmm. you know, towards us. And you begin to realize that grace is a gift from God. And yeah. It's not earned. You don't work for grace. It's not earned by human effort or human works. I'll read from the book of Ephesians chapter 2 verses 8 to 9. It says, "For by grace you have been saved through faith, mm-hmm. and that not of yourselves. It is the gift of God, not of works."
4: Mm. Yeah.
5: I think that one
4: is where really we should, the one.
5: Yes, not of works, lest anyone should boast. So firstly, we should know that fasting does not qualify you for grace.
4: Are you sure?
5: Working hard, it's a gift.
4: You don't say.
5: It's a gift that is given to you. Honestly, I'm going to be honest with you. I'm not going to hide.
4: No, just be honest with me.
5: I've been in a position where I felt like I deserve that more than that person.
4: Mm-hmm.
5: I work
4: like
5: hard.
4: So let me tell you, I've been there too.
5: I work hard. There was a time I was in school, right?
4: Mm-hmm.
5: And then I was in school and I think I wanted to be a class monitress or something.
4: Oh, it was that time.
5: Monitress. And as small as it sounds, but God started to teach me something from as young as I was. I wanted to be the class, you know. And then someone else got it. Every time the teacher would say, "Rub the board," I'm there, I'm rubbing the board. Or someone bring the books to the staff room.
4: Mm-hmm.
5: I'm there. And then when they pick the monitress, I was not the monitress.
4: The one for taking the books to the staff room used to be such an honor.
5: Yes.
4: A privilege.
5: I used to enter the staff room. I knew the teachers. And I'm like, I got this. When it's time for the people to vote or my teacher to vote, because the teacher has the final say, right?
4: Mm-hmm.
5: I thought I would be the monitress, but I was not.
4: They didn't pick you.
5: And I felt, that's unfair.
4: Mm.
5: I have been doing this, I have been doing that, I have been doing this. How come they chose someone else?
4: Exactly.
5: And for a long time, I held a grudge.
4: I was about to ask my next

0: Yes, I released her. And the Lord began to teach me that, like the word is saying, the word began to teach me, because Jesus Christ is the word. He began to teach me that grace is not earned. He gives it to us. And anyone, not just me,
1: can have
0: anyone
1: it.
0: Can have grace.
1: Yeah, so your fam, let's just be real. Like Zasha's story, life feels very unfair sometimes. Mm-hmm. You study hard, someone cheats and still gets ahead of you.
0: Right?
1: You play fair, but you know you're playing a game. But then the referee just says, you know what, you red card because what you did there. You know, and then we hear about this grace that we're talking about on the show today. God giving us this grace that Zasha said, we don't deserve it. Mm-hmm. We really don't deserve it. But wait, you know, isn't that unfair too? Like God is giving us something we don't deserve. Isn't that unfair
0: to
1: God too? Let's talk about
0: that,
1: it.
0: That's a good question.
1: Mm-hmm.
0: I think that's what makes God God.
1: Mm-hmm.
0: He's not like us. He's not like us. He has no shortcomings whatsoever. He has no disadvantages,
1: mm-hmm.
0: you know. So to him, he knew that even if I give these people grace, they are just going to do their own things.
1: Yeah.
0: But honestly, I would say that God, in his sovereignty, he knew why we need grace.
1: Exactly. Yeah. I'm reminded of Romans 5 verse 8, and which says, but God demonstrates his own love for us in this. Mm-hmm. While we were still sinners, Christ died for us.
0: Mm-hmm.
1: So this grace that we're talking about, really, sometimes it can look unfair because we do not really understand it, right?
0: Ooh, yeah.
1: We do not really understand what it means for God to be graceful.
0: Mm.
1: Even when we were sinners, he had every reason to not come. Like, he had every reason to not give his son. Like, these people are not really doing what I want them to do. They're not living out their lives the way I want them to live their lives. But there was a reason. Like, you know what? These people are not living the way I want them to live. But then he took it upon himself in his heart and said, you know what? I'm going to let you go. Jesus said, you know what? I'm going to go to these people and die for them.
0: He sent himself.
1: Sent himself. He had every reason to not come. We did not deserve that. But then he still came,
0: and it just shows how God can do the work on his own. But this is a topic for another day, but he limited himself to need human beings to the point where he sent his son in human form to save sons. Anyway, I'm going to read from Romans chapter 2 verses 11, which says, for God does not show favoritism.
1: Favoritism. Now I got those people that said, I'm God's favorite. I'm God's favorite.
0: Topic for another day. We'll come back to that. I used to be one of those.
1: Every one of those.
0: James chapter 2.
1: I feel like I'm still God's favorite.
0: James chapter 2, verses 1 also says, my brothers and sisters, believers in our glorious Lord Jesus Christ must not show favoritism. So we are shown here that, number one, God does not show favoritism. So even when we feel like grace is not fair, trust me, it is. Sometimes we feel like we've gone through so much compared to other people. We don't know the other person's story.
1: We really don't.
0: We don't know what they have been going through. And maybe God is just like, you know what? They deserve it, and let me give it to them. And also, when you begin to realize that, like I said before, God is not like us. He sees everything. He knows
1: he does.
0: Alpha and Omega, meaning his beginning and end. So he sees from the beginning and he also sees the end. So sometimes when he doesn't give us that job, he does not give us that scholarship, he does not give us that car, we feel like he's not being fair. But he knows us more than we know ourselves.
1: Yeah.
0: Maybe he saw that, if I give Zasha this job, it's going to be too much for her. And they are going to fire her because she doesn't cope well with stress.
1: Yeah.
0: I'm still training her to have capacity for that job.
1: But Dexter, do you deal well with stress? Between you and me and the listeners.
0: I deal well. I deal well with stress. I have learned. I have learned to deal well with stress.
1: You look like the type that would crush out. Like, just crush out.
0: Ah, no, Joshy.
1: All right. No, I'll let you do it.
0: Yes. So we see that God has no favorites, and he sees that he knows us. Like I said, he knows us more than we know ourselves. So sometimes I think when you begin to grow as a Christian, right, you begin to see things from the lens of God. If it does not happen,

0: say, I'm sure that's the mercy of God. He has seen that maybe I am not yet ready for that job or even that car. Because I'll give an example of my brother. My brother loves to drive fast.
1: Yeah, the fast driver.
0: A fast driver.
1: Formula One stuff.
0: Formula One stuff, you know. And then maybe he would be asking God for a car, and God is not giving a car, not because he does not deserve it, not because he doesn't need it, and he decides to give someone else, maybe my sister. He needs to start to see things from the lens of God. And maybe if God gives me this car, accident fast, because I like speeding. I have no patience on the road. Road rage is up to par. Sometimes if God doesn't give us a look at your anger, maybe. Yeah. Have you dealt with that? So I feel like sometimes we need to begin to see things from the lens of God. So
1: speaking of lenses, Ashe, yes. you know, maybe we understand what grace is now that we have a foundation. We understand what grace is, but maybe it's a thing of faith, right? It's about you having faith. Two people are going to, like the story I gave. Two people apply for a job. One who fasted for the job and one who did not even fast for the job.
0: Yeah.
1: But then it's about the faith that you have. And God is just, God is very just.
0: He is
1: about the faith that you have in yourself. And also not just about the faith that you have in yourself. Can God have faith in you? Just like you're saying. Does God have faith in you for you to have that job or for you to be in that position? It's about how much faith you have in yourself. And you, people are going to have faith, because I'm not going to walk into that job interview not having faith that I'll get it. I'll have faith. So you and someone that did not fast is going to have the same faith, right? But then does God have the faith in you also for you to be in that position?
0: We need to also
1: look at God, the faith.
0: Can God trust us?
1: Can God trust you with it?
0: Josh, do you think God can?
1: God can trust me. You know what I mean. I'm getting to learn to. There's a lot of things that have happened that I really wished I was at. I really wanted to be the biggest and the biggest. But then there's one time that I really wanted this job. You know, if I wasn't here, thank God I found this job that I'm doing right here on Radio Christian Voice. But if I really wasn't here, I wanted this other job, and I couldn't get. It was very good. And if I told there was money.
0: There was money.
1: And I applied with another person. And I really had faith. You know, I am very passionate about this job story because I was also in that situation. We both had the faith and were praying about it. Except this other person could really. I don't know how to say it, but the personality suited them. God for the job, the personality of the job suited them more than me. It was not about grace, no, me have more papers and what. It was about the grace that they had, the faith that they had, the faith the company had in them was more than what they had for me. Yeah.
0: I hear you. And I'll read from Habakkuk chapter 2, verses 3. It says, for the vision awaits an appointed time. Though it linger, wait for it. It will certainly come and will not delay. And also, the Bible in 2 Peter chapter 3, verses 8 and 9 says, with the Lord, a day is like a thousand years.
1: Yeah.
0: The Lord is not slow in keeping his promise. Instead, he is patient with you. It didn't say he's patient with the process. He's patient with you. We need to ask ourselves, why is he patient with us? Because he knows us. Like you said, Josh, sometimes it's not that God is not, in fact, it's never that God is not being fair. It's that sometimes his timing is just not our timing.
1: It's not your time.
0: It's just like we've read, the vision is set for an appointed time. And he said he's patient with us. So even when we complain, we tell him, God, you know, God is such a he's such a loving father. Even when sometimes we tell him all sorts of things. God, you're not fair. How can you give that person that? And you don't
1: give
0: that.
1: Me, I needed it more. God, you know my situation.
0: Like me, I wanted to be the class monitress. You know, you begin to realize
1: you didn't become me. I'm really sorry.
0: At least I became a prefect.
1: Oh, you became a prefect. Jeez, God made up for it.
0: You begin to realize that maybe it's just not yet time. maybe I still need to grow. Maybe there's certain things that I still need to work on. I'm learning to check myself when I feel like things are not going the way they should go. Mm-hmm. Sometimes I think we blame God too much. Like you said before, can God trust you with what he's given you? Mm-hmm. Sometimes he looks at your capacity, how yeah. responsible you are. Because trust me, the job that you're getting is just not a job. Mm-hmm. That's your pulpit. That's where you speak to different people about Christ. Christ is not just preached in the church. Christ is preached at your workplace. Mm. Christ is preached at home. Because sometimes we live with people that are actually not saved. And that tells, that shows us a lot about ourselves.
1: Right. So, I just want you guys to know that grace doesn't really play by our human rules, right? Our mm-hmm. fairness rules. Justice will tell you, you get what you deserve. Mm-hmm. But then grace says, you get what you don't deserve. Mm-hmm. Love, forgiveness, second chances mm-hmm. that we get from God. And that's why it feels unfair. Mm-hmm. But it's the best kind of unfair thing. You know, have you ever heard? It's the best kind of unfair.
0: Yes.
1: It's unfair, but it's the best kind of unfair.
0: It forces you to grow.
1: Yeah. So next time you feel like life is being unfair to you, mm-hmm. just remember that grace is unfair too. Mm-hmm. But in your favor.
0: In your favor.
1: So instead of asking, is this fair? Maybe ask, where is the grace in this situation? Mm-hmm. Right? You need to analyze and really just think of the grace. So yeah, we want you to be part of the conversation. You can go to our Facebook and just see a post there and also just tell us over time you really thought grace was being unfair and how did you handle it? We want to hear from you as well. Moving on with the show, we're going to song number 2 on our countdown. And this is...
0: I Need You by Vic Lucas featuring Isaiah LaRoy. That's a good name.
1: Isaiah LaRoy. LaRoy. So please do not touch that dial and just continue being here. We love having you and we're having a great time seeing that this is the very first episode. Before we go, we should mention that this is the very first episode of the comeback.
0: We'll mention it till the end.
1: The very first episode of the comeback show. So we'll be right back. Do not touch that dial.

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1: And that was a great song by Vic Lucas and Isaiah Leroy, and it's called I Need You, and it was song number 2 on our top 3 picks.
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0: and I am your host, Sashay, and I am here with Josh. Today we're talking, is grace fair or grace isn't fair? So we're just talking about how sometimes grace looks unfair. We feel like God has favorites. Mm-hmm. We feel like we deserve that thing. We deserve that job. We deserve that scholarship. We deserve that car, that house, more than the other person. But we began to realize that sometimes grace is not fair in a good way.
1: Mm-hmm.
0: You know, God is trying to build us. God is trying to build capacity within us and take us to a place of full responsibility. Because sometimes as humans, we want things on a silver platter without actually working for that thing or showing ourselves approved unto God.
1: And that's what this show is about, because we want you to have a comeback, not just stay where you are, because mm-hmm. there's many things that we learn as we're growing that are not really who we are supposed to be in Christ.
0: Yes, because grace, I like what you said, because grace sometimes can make us really lazy.
1: Because you're
0: just like, God will do it for me. All I gotta do is sit
1: just
0: and remember,
1: sit by and relax.
0: Faith without works is what? Dead. That means that we also have to find something we must do.
1: Exactly. So going on with our show, we're going into cool segments. And the first segment that we have right up is the testimony segment. Now, this testimony segment, throughout the week, we engage our friends and our close relatives and even people that we know. Very close. And then we ask them to share testimonies about the topics. And so we have three testimonies today that I'm going to read to you, because all of them are written down. Sashay, nobody sent me a voice note. But then next week we'll have a voice note.
0: I'm beginning to realize that people don't like sending voice notes anymore. We love to hear your voice.
1: We love to hear your voice. So in case we reach out to you and you're listening, we just ask you to share
0: a
1: testimony.
0: We want a voice note.
1: We want a voice note so we can play for our listeners next week. So our first testimony is by Rejoice. And Rejoice says, she's in university, by the way. So she says, well, there was one time I was writing an exam. And in that exam, I had a paper I went to shoot. Have you ever heard the term shoot? Do you use it in your school?
0: No.
1: I use it at my school. I'm going to shoot.
0: You're going to write.
1: Going to shoot. So shooting is where you go with a paper and then
0: a leakage
1: is shooting. Okay. Zash. Yeah, Andrew Gen Z. I thought we were on the same page.
0: No, we're on the same page.
1: Okay, good. Yeah. So she went to shoot in the test. And then while she was shooting, she removed the paper and the lecturer saw me with the paper. I thought I'd get expelled. But instead, the lecturer took me out of the classroom and sat me down. And then she told me she believed I was better than that. And she gave me a second chance. She said, after everyone was done, she gave me a paper alone and I wrote while she was there invigilating. After that, I went back to my room. I felt very guilty about it. It wasn't fair that the others who studied very hard and I was there shooting. But that moment taught me what grace looks like. Undeserved kindness that pushes us to change.
0: That is some grace.
1: Some grace. Let me tell you one thing.
0: That's grace.
1: It is some grace. If you were a lecturer, would you do such a thing?
0: I don't know. I think the Holy Spirit would have to take over. I honestly feel like that was not the vigilator. That was the Holy Spirit
1: that just said,
0: you know what, my daughter, let me show you mercy and let grace speak for you. This is what it means for grace to speak for you, because it would have been a big issue. It would have gone to the board, it would have gone to her parents,
1: and especially university. They were cheating at the university.
0: It's serious business. It's a very serious thing.
1: So really that's the testimony by Rejoice. And really, you know, I'm really just also thinking of the Bible says while we were still sinners, Christ died for us. Like in that moment, she put her life, her job on the line. The lecturer even put a job on the line.
0: Imagine
1: if anyone in the classroom that saw that that Rejoice was cheating and went out and told another person that, you know, the lecturer let her write, but she was cheating. And then the dean or someone in charge of the school would have been upset with the lecturer. But then she put her job on the line, and that's really grace. And
0: Grace.
1: Thank
0: broke,
1: you so much, Rejoice, for
0: grace
1: this testimony.
0: Broke all protocols.
1: Yeah.
0: Thank you so much, Grace.
1: Yeah. Rejoice.
0: For the testimony.
1: Rejoice for the testimony. The next topic, the next testimony is by a guy called Brian. And he says he had a best friend, and him and his best friend had an argument. Mm-hmm. And this argument led to them not talking, and they ghosted each other for months. Specifically, I ghosted my best friend for 9 months.
0: Mm, that's almost a year.
1: I expected her to cut me off. Mm, Brian, it's her. Is she? Okay.
0: I'm sure,
1: best friend. Okay. Instead, she showed up one day at my door with some food and said, I still got you. And honestly, I thought this is unfair because I ghosted her for 9 months. And then she just showed up at my door with food and gifts and said, I still got you. I thought and said, I don't deserve this type of love. Mm. But that's grace. It made me realize relationships aren't about keeping score.
0: Mm.
1: That's true. Let me tell you what, you know, Brian, for the record.
0: For the record. If,
1: I don't think, maybe you should have just said that this one, was it just best friend?
0: No.
1: But you know, there's
0: tell
1: many.
0: Tell us the truth, Brian.
1: Tell us the truth, Brian.
0: Tell us the truth.
1: But then there's many moments like this, Sasha. I feel like you have me. Well, me, I've ghosted my friends also. I think also this testimony has taught me that, you know, anything can come back from whatever, as long as you just talk to each other and understand each other.
0: And I love how he said that relationships, you don't keep scores.
1: Yeah, don't
0: you
1: keep scores.
0: You did this, you did that, and the Bible tells us to forgive. If Christ can forgive us, mm-hmm. who are we not to forgive?
1: People like saying that one, for 70 times 7, forgive your neighbor 70 times 7.
0: But are you forgiven even once a day?
1: Once a day. How many have you forgiven? So really, thank you so much, Brian, for that testimony. The third testimony and the last one we're reading for this segment is by a girl called Vistorina. And so Vistorina says, hi, my testimony is when grace felt unfair.
0: Mm.
1: I grew up in a house where people taught me that knowing that I did not deserve God's love. So when I experienced God's love one day when I went to church and I found some friends and we sat down and we became very close. And one time we were supposed to go get signed up to go on a camping trip. But then only 5 people were supposed to go on this camping trip. And then me and my 2 friends went and signed up for this camping trip. So, a lot of other people signed up for this camping trip and they picked my 2 friends. I did not pick me. I just felt very bad. And I felt like grace was being unfair because we go to the same church, we do the same things, but then I was not picked. But then I went home and prayed about it and I just felt grateful. Something with my prayer that day made me realize that I should be grateful that my friends went. I did not compare it to fairness. I just saw it as a gift. So then over time, I've gotten to learn that justice is about rules, but grace is about love.
0: Mm.
1: And love doesn't need to be fair, to be real.
0: Mm.
1: These people that are sending testimonies really had, you know, this to my nice cool words to say, you know.
0: Yeah,
1: like she said, grace really isn't about love. It doesn't need to be fair. I think sometimes you are not fair in this love, you know, you're not fair. But then, Zashe, so you, what do you think about fairness and love?
0: Love, we only talk about the good side of love, or we only want to talk about the good side of love. But when we talk about love, we're also talking about compromise. We're talking about discipline. Mm-hmm. The Bible talks about how God disciplines those that he loves.
1: Mm.
0: That means that even if I love you, I will be a little hard on you.
1: Mm-hmm.
0: For growth, I will be a little hard on you so that you also know that, because we all have callings, right? So that you know that where you are going, you will meet certain situations. In the case of V, her name is hard to pronounce. We don't know what would have happened.
1: Yeah.
0: You know, and maybe that's God teaching her something. For example, what if maybe V has a little sister,
1: mm-hmm.
0: and then God saw that the cousin from abroad is going to bring a jacket, and they are both going to
1: They're going for the camp.
0: So
1: then
0: sometimes
1: she wouldn't have gotten the jacket. Me, I can cry.
0: Me, I can. And I know I was going to talk about how they would have brought a jacket and they would have said, one of you has to get it.
1: It's one jacket.
0: It's one jacket.
1: Yeah. There's two people. There's one jacket.
0: Two people. From there, like she said, she felt, say gratitude. That taught her, I don't know, but I feel like that taught her how to sacrifice. I feel like that taught her, it doesn't always have to be about me. I know the jacket is cool.
1: Yeah.
0: But I think maybe my sister should get it.
1: Yeah. All right. So really, grace isn't about fairness. Again, it's about it's more than that.
0: It's more than that.
1: It's about our works, right? Not just, you know, being fair. The last one, I said that was the last one, but let me read the last one because I feel like it's interesting. I posted a random video that went viral overnight. My friends who are on social media every day and watch social media content said, that's unfair, and they were right. But it reminded me, grace doesn't follow our hustle rules. Sometimes God just breathes on something and it blows up.
0: And it blossoms.
1: Let me tell you, I'm a content creator, Zashi. I'm a content creator, and I will post a video. You know you have it. Let me tell you. You have a video, you've edited it, you've busted it for 2 days, and then someone just cracks a joke and they just post it and it has a lot of likes yours doesn't have. Then you're thinking, this grace is not fair. How come me, I put in a lot of work into editing this video and I put it up, but it's not getting as much traction and attention as the other one? And that happens a lot of times.
0: Does that feel?
1: Yeah, but me, I'm just like, you know what, it's not every day when that's gonna happen. It's the, because there's grace for everyone. I know that if this video didn't perform like this today, I'm not gonna stop here. I continue posting.
0: You see, he's teaching you consistency.
1: I learned the consistency through that, and I've really learned consistency in that. Not every day is gonna be the same. Not everything I put out is gonna be the same. Not every opportunity I reach out for, I'm gonna get. But the grace is there that even when I shouldn't stop, I continue trying, knowing that the grace one day is going to look at me. Like if God is going to do a 360, we're in a circle and God is in the middle. So he has one face that is facing this side, looking at everyone. So I know that my time is going to come. If it's going counterclockwise or clockwise, if I'm standing on the 12 of the clock, at some point it's going to go and it's going to reach where I am.
0: So remember that. The Bible says that the Lord disciplines those he loves. So if you feel like things are getting too intense, just know that the Lord is definitely with you. And those were our testimonies for today. And now we're going to go to our next segment, which is the faith hacks. So here are some faith building hacks that will help you in your walk with Christ, that will help you grow, that will help you. You know, the more you do these things, you begin to find that Christianity is actually interesting, you know? So faith hack number one, start with one Bible verse a day.
1: Okay.
0: Yeah.
1: So that's a hack for reading the Bible. Being consistent.
0: Being consistent, yes. If you can't do a chapter, start with one Bible verse a day. Because sometimes you realize when you read this Bible verse, you're like, I think I want to know what's coming next. So start with one Bible verse a day. If you can't read a whole chapter, just start with one Bible verse a day, and then you will continue to grow like that. And for me, one thing that has really helped me is turning my worries into prayer.
1: Yeah.
0: I think that's one that's a faith hack that you can, because that's a faith hack that you can do, because it also reminds me of one of the Bible verses that I love so much, and it comes from the book of Philippians chapter 4 verses 6 to 7. Most of us know it. It says, "Do not be anxious about anything, but in every situation, by prayer and petition, with thanksgiving, present your requests to God." That is so encouraging. God is reminding us that, do not be anxious. I know. I'm in control. All you have to do,
1: sit back
0: and relax. Just do your part. Do your part by praying, you know. I think another one that has been, I would say, it trended for a bit. I don't know if
1: it was trending.
0: I don't know if it trended or it was like
1: it's a faith hack.
0: Okay. Yeah, it's a faith hack. That's is it keeping having a gratitude journal?
1: Yeah. Uh-huh.
0: Where you write things that you're grateful for.
1: Yeah, a journal. Let me tell you what trended. The jar. A gratitude jar.
0: Oh, the jar.
1: I remember buying a girl like this a jar. Don't ask me questions. I remember. A gratitude jar. Mm-hmm. Uh-huh.
0: Yes, a gratitude jar. I think that because we easily forget what the Lord does for us. We easily forget we're human, you know. We easily forget what... how God has brought us, you know, from such a far place. And we start to focus on the things that are not happening instead of giving thanks for the things that God has done. So a gratitude jar, like Josh said, or even a gratitude journal. And the last hack for today is pray briefly, but often. I don't know if that makes sense.
1: Mm-hmm.
0: Make sure you make it a habit to pray. I know we have a lot of people telling us that if you don't pray for 6 hours, you're not a Christian. Mm-hmm. If you don't pray for 5 hours, then you're not a Christian. But it starts small. You know,
1: it starts small.
0: We have the prayer that the Lord gave us in the Bible. We can start from there, and then we continue to, you know, the more you spend time in the presence of God, the more you continue to grow. You'll be shocked from that 1 minute prayer, you go to the
1: 2 minutes, 3 minutes,
0: 1 second,
1: then
0: you know,
1: you're in an hour.
0: Yes, just like that. You grow. So I hope you will take part in these faith hacks so that we can grow together. And our next segment, Josh, is Fun Facts of the Bible.
1: There's so many things we don't know in the Bible, so we're bringing a very cool segment also. We'd get to tell you things in the Bible that you probably did not know. Mm-hmm. If you know this, then you're probably a Bible scholar or something. Yeah.
0: So the first one is the oldest person mentioned, this name. The oldest person mentioned Methuselah.
1: Come on.
0: Methuselah. The oldest person mentioned Methuselah is said to have lived 969 years according to Genesis. That's almost 1,000 years.
1: Nine hundred and sixty-nine years.
0: It's like the more generations come, it's the more their lifespan is reducing. Because 969 years.
1: I wish I was born at that time. But in this time and dead, living for 900, and you know the pressure that, you know, the school, the bills, living for 900, what, paying bills. It's crazy.
0: So our next fun fact is a teenage king, Josiah, became king when he was only 8 years old.
1: All right.
0: How?
1: How is this grace? Bally
0: done? Grace. It was the grace of
1: God.
0: It was the grace of God. I don't know. What would you do if they made you king at 8?
1: At 8. I can buy toys. I can buy toys. I can buy a horse. I can, I think I can invite my friends over for games.
0: His grace is sufficient. And the last fun fact for today is a strong man with a weakness, Samson, was famous for his extraordinary strength. Yet his life shows how character matters as much as ability.
1: Mm-hmm.
0: So it's not by your strength, but it's by the what? The spirit of God.
1: Of God within you.
0: Mm-hmm.
1: Your character.
0: Character.
1: What character that God's built in you. Of course, that was very fun. I really enjoyed the segment. Yeah, so you're still listening to The Comeback Show right here on Radio Christian Voice, your home since 1994. And this is The Comeback Show, the very first episode. And we're very excited to be here and to just be with you, listeners. So getting back into the music. So number one on our top three picks is Sweet Jesus by Zoe Grace. Every night.

0: And that was song number three, which is Sweet Jesus by Zoe Grace, from our top three picks of the week. If you're just joining us, this is the Comeback Show, and we'll be wrapping up real soon, but we still have one more segment, which is Life in the DMs. We get to send you questions or post questions that you get to answer. And our topic for the week was Grace Isn't Fair. And our question for you this week is grace fair, and how do you evangelize about grace? And we had a response. They wrote anonymous.
1: Guys.
0: They do not want to be known.
1: All right.
0: So they said, I don't think grace is fair in the strict sense of everyone getting exactly what they deserve. That's what actually makes grace powerful. It's undeserved kindness and forgiveness. From a Christian perspective, I would say grace is a gift. You don't have to work for it. As for evangelizing, I would focus less on arguments. And more on living it out. Showing love, patience, compassion in a way that makes people curious, makes people wonder the faith behind it. People are often more impacted by what they see in someone's life than by what they are told. Anonymous, we want to know you.
1: We want to know you.
0: I love that.
1: I love how she evangelizes by that living
0: we
1: out.
0: We don't even
1: the
0: know
1: grace.
0: If it's a boy.
1: We don't. We don't even know if it's a boy or girl. But how they evangelize, they live out their grace, right? Like they live out the grace with the way they interact with others. Like they said in their DM dilemma. Okay. Is that the only DM dilemma we have? We have another DM, and this DM, I got this DM from a guy named Kelvin Zashe. And Kelvin said, bro, I messed up bad. I lied to my parents. I skipped school for a whole semester and even stole from a friend. I thought God was done with me at that time. I even stopped going to church. But then I went for a youth group. The pastor there preached about grace and how Jesus died for us while we were still sinners. I broke down, man. It didn't feel fair that God would still love me after all that. But that's grace. And now, instead of hiding, I tell everyone about Jesus, because if he could forgive me, he can forgive anyone. I missed this guy. I missed school for a whole semester and even started stealing. But then he went for a youth group, and when he went for a youth group, the pastor preached, you know that message when you are listening to a message and you say, this is for me.
0: That's my message.
1: You are speaking to me. And that's a moment he had. And after that, he just turned around and realized that God really loves him. And if God could forgive him, he could forgive everybody. And then he goes out to share Jesus boldly with other people. Now he shares Jesus and he tells other people about God's grace. So really, that's all we had for you in our Life in the DM segment. It's been a wonderful show.
0: It has.
1: We're about to wrap up. It's been a wonderful first episode. And so we're about to wrap up. We started with our conversation today, in case you just joined us. This is the Comeback Show, and our conversation today was about grace and how it can feel unfair sometimes. And then we also, and in the conversation, we spoke about how grace is not supposed to be fair. Grace is about
0: not our works or what we have done, but it is something that is given to us. It's a gift from God. There is nothing that we can do in our human power to actually earn the grace of God. So our comeback today is, grace isn't fair. It is better than fair.
1: It is. Because God is giving us what we don't deserve.
0: Yes, it's better than fair. It's there to help us grow. It's there to help us be responsible for the things that God gives us, you know.
1: Grace doesn't follow our rules. And that's one thing I want you to go back with. Not go back with, but after the show is done, you need to remember. But the grace does not follow our rules. What we think should be, because you worked harder than the other person, or you pray harder than the other person. You can speak in tongues, the other person cannot speak in tongues. You go to church 365 days a year. Grace doesn't work like that. It works by faith.
0: Exactly.
1: Yeah.
0: And we had such an amazing first episode. And I am super, super excited for the other episodes that are going to come.
1: Exactly.
0: I hope that we will all grow in faith, because we are learning from you as well, right, Josh?
1: Mm-hmm.
0: We are learning from you. We are growing together. And we're hoping that you will be with us in the next episode next week.
1: Yeah, so be sure to catch us live next week, right here, same time, same place, Radio Christian Voices 106.1 in Lusaka. And we shall be with you next week.
0: From us, it is goodbye.
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1: Chipata girl allegedly raped by five suspects. Zimbabwean football star survives gun attack in South Africa. And woman suspected of Monaco bomb attack found dead in Ukraine. Good afternoon. With the news in summary, I'm Chimba Chilopa. Eastern Province Police Command has confirmed a case of aggravated rape involving five suspects in Chipata District. Eastern Province Police Commanding Officer Robertson Mwemba said the incident was reported on July 6, 2026, at 16:30 hours at Mwami Hospital Police Post. Mr. Mwemba said the incident occurred on July 5, 2026, around 20 hours at Mushamunye Village, Chief Mbezeni in Chipata District. Chief Kaminga of the Bisa people of Kanchibia District has commended the government for maintaining national reserves. The traditional leader said reserves are key in ensuring a secure future for the nation. Chief Kaminga said traditional leaders appreciate the effort of the government in building reserves, stating they are also doing the same in their chiefdoms to encourage subjects to maintain reserves to fight poverty. In African news, Zimbabwean footballer Divine Lunga has survived a gun attack in Johannesburg, South African police have said. The football star, 31, was driving in the inner city suburb of Hillbrow on Sunday when his car was shot at by unknown gunmen, according to local reports. Lunga, who plays for both Zimbabwean's national football team and top South African club Mamelodi Sundowns, escaped unharmed. Coming up shortly, woman suspected of Monaco bomb attack found dead in Ukraine. This and more, stay tuned.
2: The first case of HIV in Zambia was reported in 1984, and since then, HIV has continued to spread in the country. And today, Zambia is amongst the countries hardest hit by the HIV and AIDS pandemic. HIV and AIDS shortens life, spoils plans, destroys families, kills adults, young people, as well as babies. About 15.6% of Zambians aged between 15 and 49 are infected with HIV. Plan for your future. Avoid HIV infection.
3: War against HIV and AIDS. Everybody should act.
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1: And now the rest of the news. The woman suspected of carrying out a parcel bombing in Monaco, which injured a sanctioned Ukrainian multimillionaire and his family, has been found dead, Ukraine's security service SBU has said. A cross-border manhunt had been launched for Anastasia Berezovska, a Ukrainian woman who officials believed had fled the wealthy city-state after planting the bomb in the entrance hall of an apartment building on 29 June. The 39-year-old's body was found with gunshot wounds to the head, according to SBU. And 18 people have been injured after explosive devices went off in central Damascus, Syrian media says, reportedly near the hotel where French President Emmanuel Macron had been staying. State news agency SANA said two devices had been detected by security forces, which exploded as specialized units began the process to defuse them. One device was placed inside a parked vehicle while the other was concealed in a bin, the agency said. That's the news to date. Here's another look at the headlines. Eastern Province Police Command has confirmed a case of aggravated rape involving five suspects in Chipata District. Zimbabwean footballer Divine Lunga has survived a gun attack in Johannesburg, South African police have said. And the woman suspected of carrying out a parcel bombing in Monaco, which injured a sanctioned Ukrainian multimillionaire and his family, has been found dead, Ukraine Security Service SBU has said. For more news, follow us on our social media platforms. You can find us on Facebook, Instagram, X, and YouTube with our handle RCV News. My name is Chimba Chilopa. Stay tuned.

0: Bold is actually beyond pressing shift keys. It's beyond shaving machines. It's beyond reversing a cancerous disease. Being bold is coming to the understanding that the harvest is more than plenty, but those willing to put in the work are few. Turn quickly to the book of Matthew, past 28 chapters and come to verses 19 and realize the mandate is to look at the world and all its nations and say to ourselves, therefore, I'll go too. I'll go and love my neighbor enough to want to see them in heaven. I'll go and be compassionate enough to share the gospel with no fear end. I'll remember that persecution must be for his name's sake, because I'm grafted in. To God, we kids are namesakes. The practicality requires me to step into faith. Convos to point to the true source in the Bible to pronounce the gospel. I share my testimony to shame the past and the accusers thereof. I share the message of his goodness, and it is to church I invite ya. I step into prayer and offering daily support to the brethren, being a good example of righteous standing to all my sisters, and then realize that it's time we disciples went out to disciple others, to disciple the world into getting to know the God of the Bible. So go ye into the world and share his word boldly. The call is to engage culture for his glory.
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And again, in my spirit, I just sensed that if you are suffering cancer, if you've been given a death sentence by the doctor, whatever it is,

0: 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And we come, and in James 4:8 you say, draw near to me and I will draw near to you. And Father God, we just draw near tonight. I thank you we enter your gates with thanksgiving. We enter your courts with praise tonight. We lean in, Lord Jesus, we lean in. Holy Spirit, you're so welcome. We love you in this place. Be exalted. Be exalted. Be exalted on the praises of your people. Be exalted. Be exalted, Lord God, among the nations. Be exalted. Be exalted, Lord God, in our lives, in our schools, in our nations. Be exalted, we pray, King Jesus.
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2: This is that moment. 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This is more than a conference. It is a divine appointment. Prepare your heart. Invite someone. Come expectant. Because when God opens a door, no one can shut it.

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7: 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Chigwire boy.
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3: Being bold is actually beyond pressing shift keys. It's beyond shaving machines. It's beyond reversing a cancerous disease. Being bold is coming to the understanding that the harvest is more than plenty, but those willing to put in the work are few. Turn quickly to the book of Matthew, past 28 chapters and come to verses 19 and realize the mandate is to look at the world and all its nations and say to ourselves, therefore, I'll go too. I'll go and love my neighbor enough to want to see them in heaven. I'll go and be compassionate enough to share the gospel with no fear end. I'll remember that persecution must be for his name's sake, because I'm grafted in. To God, we kids are namesakes. The practicality requires me to step into faith. Convos to point to the true source in the Bible to pronounce the gospel. I share my testimony to shame the past and the accusers thereof. I share the message of his goodness, and it is to church I invite ya. I step into prayer and offering daily support to the brethren, being a good example of righteous standing to all my sisters, and then realize that it's time we disciples went out to disciple others, to disciple the world into getting to know the God of the Bible. So go ye into the world and share his word boldly. The call is to engage culture for his glory.
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1: Yeah. Alola, alola, my people. Welcome back to yet another episode of Bars of Freedom right here on Radio Christian Voice, Yoa Home Since 94. Definitely powered by the Gospel Hip Hop League as well. Happy, happy Unity Day to you, dear listener. It's a beautiful day to celebrate. It's a beautiful day to be alive. Now, some of you just celebrate Unity Day. You don't even know what is Unity Day. You're just grateful to God that today is a holiday. We're going to dive in a little bit into just, what Unity Day is. How did it even come about? How did today really become a holiday? So Unity Day in Zambia was established by this nation's first president, Dr. Kenneth Kaunda the late, and he established this to foster a unified national identity following after our independence in 1964. And it was created to celebrate and bring together Zambia's massive cultural diversity, encompassing over 70 district ethnic groups. Over 70. And this is all under the enduring national motto, which is One Zambia, One Nation. That's just a little bit of a brief history for today. So it is a day of celebration. It is a holiday that is rich in Zambian history. So if you did not know, now you know. Okay. So without further ado, Bars of Freedom, you know, is all about that Christian hip-hop culture, Christian hip-hop music. And we're obviously going to get into some beautiful celebratory hip-hop music here today on the show. But also, while we're celebrating Unity Day, we're going to be asking the question, does unity, true unity, require agreement or just understanding? Does it require agreement for us to be walking united?

0: right? Working United, right? Do we as the entire nation of Zambia have to agree, all of us, for us to say we're united? Or do we just have to have an understanding for us to be united and work together in unity? We can apply this even in, you know, our churches, our families. Do we have to agree on every single thing for us to say that we are united? Or do we just have to have an understanding of everyone's view to say, okay, we may not agree, but we can still walk united? Let me know what you guys think on 0956-200-490. Send in your text messages. You can send your WhatsApp messages to that same line. That is 0956-200-490. Let me know what you think. Does unity require agreement, or we just have to have an understanding? Let me know as we even get to enjoy some beautiful Christian hip-hop music coming from Magic and Bird. Let's go.
1: Can we give God some praise?

0: searching for truth?
1: It's possible to create hope when there is no hope. It's calling the things which be not as though they were.
0: Tune in and allow us to walk with you in your journey with the Lord.
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0: Radio Christian Voice, your

Oh, right. Absolutely beautiful music over there coming from Andy Mineo and Words Played. Beautiful song from their latest album, Magic and Bird Party 2. And obviously, we had to bring it to our very own Super Rhyme on this one, Mr. Sholo Sholo, a.k.a. Mr. Music, featuring James Sakala. Beautiful song called Uzamu Ziba Yesu. And like I did say, it's a beautiful, beautiful holiday today. Okay, it's Unity Day, and we're talking about unity. And the question we're asking today is, does true unity require us to walk in agreement, right? Or should we just have an understanding of each other? Now, unity is one of those words that, you know, it sounds really beautiful. It sounds great, right? Until real life gets involved, because in reality, people think differently, right? People are gonna vote differently, hint, hint. People believe different things. People create differently. People worship differently. I'm sure when you go to different churches, you find different styles of how they do certain things, right? Some services are longer, some services are shorter. Some genres of music that they'll choose in their worship settings are very different, right? And sometimes, even the way we interpret the Word of God is different, right? So in reality, there's a lot of differences that we encounter, that we face, like I said, in the different things, right? So now the question becomes this: do we only become one when we agree on everything, or is there a deeper kind of unity that can exist even if we don't agree? Right now, this Unity Day, beautiful day, like I said, we get to relax. But let's also think about it, right? Let's explore the difference between, let's say, uniformity, right? Which is everyone just being the same, having the same ideas, the same thoughts, the same way of doing things, right? Uniformity and unity.

0: different areas of unity this afternoon. Now, we live in a generation that is very quick to divide. And I'm sure you've seen this, especially with the use of social media. If you think differently, you get labeled. You've got your own group of people. You are this side. If you disagree, you get canceled. If you don't, align fully to something, you get pushed out. You get pushed to a corner. Today, we're asking the question, right? Is it even possible to be united in a world that is rewarding things like division? Let's talk about it after we take this short musical break.
1: Gabby G to the B. Ridge Rose in the building. Takes two to make it work. Let's make it work. It takes two. It takes two to make it work. Takes two. It takes two to make it work. Takes two. It takes two to make it work. You and me can work.

0: Without Christ, a normal man is. You're born a man's body like Tom Hanks and Bill.
1: Yeah.
2: Being a man got nothing to do with age. You could be a boy till the day you lay in your grave. None of us behave like the image of who we're made. Cause we fall in the way, it's better known as the prey. Running from responsibility,

0: us is the motto. Follow us, we gon' follow him. And we are back. Now, obviously, today we're having a beautiful conversation about unity. And we talked about how, you know, sometimes we think unity means that we're never going to argue, right? There's never going to be conflict or disagreement. There's not going to be this tension. If we're walking in unity, it means these things are not present. But the truth is, that's not real life, right? In real life, we are going to have conflict. There is going to be tension. Even families disagree, right? Brothers, sisters, cousins, even a husband and a wife will not always be in agreement, right? There's going to be some disagreements here and there. We're not always going to see things the same way. Even churches, right? Even churches disagree. We don't always agree on the same stuff. And even the bestest of friends, at bestie wanga uyu, cha uyu, ni muntu wanga uyu, you're not always going to see eye to eye with that person, no matter how close or fond that relationship is, right? So now if we can agree and say, okay, cool, fine, right? Real life has disagreements in it, right? Real life scenarios almost guarantee that, look, it's not everything that's going to be spot on, no conflict, no tension, no disagreement. So if we've agreed on that, then the question no longer is, how can we avoid disagreements so that we can work in unity, right? We know we're going to disagree, right? Even in the workspace, you won't always agree on every single little detail, right? So the question is not, how can we avoid disagreeing with each other? But rather, we turn that into, how can we handle our disagreements without necessarily destroying the connection that we have? And that's where true unity is built from, right? Not saying, oh no, let's avoid disagreeing, let's avoid questioning certain things, let's avoid the conflict. No, the conflict actually even needs to happen. It's healthy for conflict to happen, but how can we have this conflict without destroying the connection, without destroying the friendship, without destroying the relationship that we have? And guess what? It's gonna take a lot of maturity in us, right? We need to grow even as believers from a place of, you know, always getting touched about small little things. Every time there's conflict, every time there's disagreement, they don't love me, and you know, they just don't understand me. And we need to get to a point where we realize to say, look, we will disagree. We are gonna have conflict, right? Sometimes it's not obviously the most comfortable thing to go through. It's not the easiest thing to go through, but it's actually healthy when you lean into it, when it's happening, rather than trying to avoid it, because you get to air out your views and you get to also open up your ears to listen to other people's views, and you get to have this conversation, you get to have this interaction. And having that interaction is where now you begin to die to self, right? You begin to kill the flesh. And which leads me to the point I want to bring up to say, look, unity is actually going to cost us something. To have true unity, you know, where there's conflict, there's disagreement, but unity still exists there, that doesn't come cheap, right? Like we said, it's gonna require maturity, and it's gonna cost you letting go of your pride. It's gonna cost you letting go of your ego. It's gonna cost you the letting go of this need to always be right, to always be the person who is right, who wins the argument. And sometimes unity means saying, look, I still don't agree with you, right? But I'm not walking away from you. That's what real unity looks like. That takes, like we said, maturity. It also takes humility. And ultimately, it takes true, genuine love for someone. To disagree and say, look, we were not seeing things eye to eye, or not seeing things the same way, but that doesn't mean I can't have a relationship with you. That doesn't mean that I'm walking away from you, or I'm pushing you to the side. And we see a lot of things that break unity in our generation, right? And if we can be honest about, you know, the modern culture that we're in, we see that social media amplifies division. Opinions become in a sense, our identity, right? Opinions and, oh, I believe this, and I think this way, I prefer this. Things that have to do with preference and, you know, just our opinion on certain things become our identity. And this is who I am, is what I stand for. And even if, you know, it's something that's not in God's word, but it's just a preference. We highlight those things and make them identity. And instead of just seeing disagreements for what they are, they become personal attacks, right? And we start bringing in misunderstandings into all this confusion. And then instead of simply having a conversation with someone, we start getting confrontational, right? Instead of just acknowledging to say, oh, there's conflict here, we need to have a conversation. We start confronting people, we start attacking people. And instead of walking in unity, we start walking in separation and division. Now let's bring it home, right? Let's bring it to you, the listener, to you and I, right? Where in your life have you mistaken difference? Just simply having a difference with someone as this place of, oh, it's now time to disconnect, right? Where in your life have you made this mistake? Have you made this error? Could it be in your, you know, relationship with your family, where it's like, ah, this one sees things different, I need to disconnect from them, it's okay, you know, I'm disowning this person? Is it in a relationship at church? Is it an encounter you had at church where, you know, differences were communicated but you took it the wrong way and said, ah, no, this means I have to detach? Could it be in a friendship? Maybe you're thinking of a friendship and it's like, no, the disagreement, eh? If panga sense, so I need to push this person away from me because we're not agreeing on every single little thing. Maybe in the creative space, right? You might be an artist, you might be a rapper, and you've disagreed with people in the creative space, in the creative industry, and you're like, nah, I'm distancing myself from this person. Ask yourself, have I distanced myself from ... because love ended? Right? Well, rather not because love ended, but because agreement ended. You know? Let me say that again. Ask yourself the question, have you distanced yourself from so and so, not because love ended, but because an agreement ended? Because the walking in, seeing things the same way has sort of come to an end. It's like, oh, because don't see things the same way, Let me distance myself from them. Not because, oh, there's no love here and there's malice and there's hatred. That's a whole different thing, right? But just simply agreeing on stuff or seeing things differently. So let's challenge ourselves, right? Even as we're celebrating Unity Day today, you know, let's not just make it something we celebrate, you know, once a year. Let unity be something we actually put into practice. And today isn't just about saying, oh, we are one. Today is about asking, am I willing to stay connected even when we are not the same, even when I'm not seeing things the same way? Am I willing? Because that's what brings out the maturity, the willingness to go through it, the willingness to go through the discomfort, the willingness to go through the conflict, the disagreement. And even as we get ready to wrap up the show, I just want to read out a couple of scriptures that will just help us to sink this in. Okay, let's start it off with Psalm 133, verse 1. The Bible reads, "Behold how good and how pleasant it is for brethren to dwell together in unity." Absolutely love this, right? Unity isn't just a spiritual thing. It's something that God calls good and pleasant in real life relationships. Unity is good and pleasant. How good and pleasant is it for brethren to dwell together in unity? Absolutely love it. Ephesians 4, verse 2 to 3, the Bible reads, "Be completely humble and gentle." Remember, we talked about maturity and humility, right? "Be completely humble and gentle. Be patient, bearing with one another in love. Make every effort to keep the unity of the Spirit through the bond of peace. Absolutely love it, right? So it's talking about humility. It's talking about being gentle. It's talking about being patient, bearing with one another in love. And these are the things that we talked about that says, look, these are the things that make you a mature believer. They make you a mature person. Someone who walks in humility. Someone who walks in gentleness and patience. In long-suffering and all that fruit of the Holy Spirit, right, is what makes us to be people who begin to mature, people who begin to walk in love. And these are the people who are able to do, by all means necessary, right, make every effort to keep the unity. Someone who's not walking in humility won't make an effort to keep unity. Someone who's not walking in gentleness and patience won't make that effort to keep unity within, you know, the brethren, within the body of Christ. It's just gonna be someone says something that rubs me the wrong way. Ah, kwa sida uyu tamshana blacklist mukonda uyu muntu uyu achidamo. No, there's no relation between the two of us, right? That's not what humility is. That's not what patience is. And we see as well in 1 Corinthians 12:12, the Bible says, look, just as the body, though one, has many parts, but all its many parts form one body, so it is with Christ. This is so beautiful and so profound, and I would even advise you to just go ahead and read it all the way up to verse 20. Obviously, because of time, I'm not going to get to everything, but even just verse 12, right, it paints this picture of diversity. It paints a picture of, look, not all of us are eyes. Not all of us are fingers. Not all of us are, you know, the nose, the mouth, the legs. There's so many different parts, but we still make up one body. The body is not just made up of legs and say, oh yeah, because we are all legs, now we are united. No. There's eyes, legs, and so many different parts, but we come together, and that's what's called unity. That's what's called a body. And we also need to begin to acknowledge, to say, oh yeah, this one has a different, you know, personality. This one is a bit louder. This one is a bit more quiet. This one is a bit more straightforward. This one is a little bit more, you know, giddy and witty and more on the lighter noted person. You know what I mean? But we can still all come together and unite, even though we are different. In fact, those same differences are what even make us more effective when we come together as a body. And lastly, Romans chapter 12, verse 18. And this is what I'm going to urge you as well and challenge you as we are, you know, celebrating in it today and getting into, you know, the rest of the week. As, you know, we get back into the flow of things. The Bible reads, Romans 12, 18. If it is possible, as far as it depends on you, live at peace with everyone. I'll read it again. If it is possible, as far as it depends on you, live at peace with everyone. So it means, look, if there's something you can do, if there's something within your power that you can do to live at peace with everyone, do it. As long as it's in your power, as long as you have the will to do it, if it's in your court, right? Do it. Do whatever it takes to live at peace with everyone. The fact that this scripture even exists, it just goes to show you that, look, even the Bible is telling us to say there will be disagreements, right? There will be conflict. And it's saying, as far as it depends on you, look, try as much as you possibly can to live at peace with everyone. Don't just try to, you know, dismiss people and create, you know, hatred and wars and division among people. You do whatever you can in your power to live at peace with everyone. Now, here's something practical I want us to do, right? Because we can't just hear the word and not do it, right? As far as it depends on you, if there's something you can do, right? Make every effort to live at peace with everyone. Here's a practice we can do. Let's put it into practice. Let's actually think about someone who we've grown distant from. think about it and reach out to them. Yes, it's gonna feel very uncomfortable. Just say, ah, no, that one, no. Like, you know, that's our initial reaction. Iuja, yeah, no. Reach out to someone who you've grown distant from, right? Start a conversation instead of avoiding that tension. If there's, you know, any place that needs an apology, apologize. Choose to be understanding, right? Instead of winning an argument or, you know, winning whatever it is that you think you've won, right? Reach out to someone who you've grown distant from and pray with them. Start that conversation. If there's apologies that need to be said, you know, apologize, get those things out the way and pray for them, even if you don't agree with them, right? And it sounds very uncomfortable because, again, we're dealing with the flesh. Our flesh doesn't want. Our flesh doesn't want. No, please. The distance is there. Let's move on. Right? The flesh doesn't want that. And that's where we need God's grace to come in. To truly live in unity. We need His grace. We need His strength. We can't do it in our strength, in our own understanding. Right? We lean on Him. We trust in His power. We trust in His grace, in His strength. So pray for them and reach out to them as far as it is possible, right? Romans 12 says, as far as it is possible, because we know that indeed there are some situations that are even just harmful and dangerous. And yes, you are better off just, you know, distancing yourself from that relationship. But it says, as far as it is possible. So that's not the first, you know, line of defense. Anything happens, Kwasila, right off. Uyo, blacklisted, right? That's not the first line of defense. Our first line of defense is to say, as far as it is possible, if there's anything I can do, let's talk about it. Let's be at peace with each other. Let's hash it out. Let's talk. Let's pray with one another. Let's encourage. Let's reason together as far as it is possible. So you take that as far as it is possible, right? Do what you can and let love win. Let's let love win in Jesus' name. I hope you've had a good time here on Bars of Freedom. I definitely have had a great, great time. And unfortunately, I'm out of time. I can talk and talk and talk and talk, but I'm out of time and we gotta go. So I'm gonna see you guys on Thursday for yet another episode of Bars of Freedom. Till then, keep sharing Jesus boldly.
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0: There was a time when life felt like an uphill climb. 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If you're struggling, I've been there, and I want you to know you are not alone. Let me tell you how Jesus transformed my life.
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8: Being bold is actually beyond pressing shift keys. It's beyond shaving machines. It's beyond reversing a cancerous disease. Being bold is coming to the understanding that the harvest is more than plenty, but those willing to put in the work are few. Turn quickly to the book of Matthew, past 28 chapters and come to verses 19 and realize the mandate is to look at the world and all its nations and say to ourselves, therefore,

0: I'll go too. I'll go and love my neighbor enough to want to see them in heaven. I'll go and be compassionate enough to share the gospel with no fear end. I'll remember that persecution must be for his name's sake, because I'm grafted in. To God, we kids are namesakes. The practicality requires me to step into faith. Convos to point to the true source in the Bible to pronounce the gospel. I share my testimony to shame the past and the accusers thereof. I share the message of his goodness, and it is to church I invite you. I step into prayer and offering daily support to the brethren, being a good example of righteous standing to all my sisters, and then realize that it's time we disciples went out to disciple others, to disciple the world into getting to know the God of the Bible. So go ye into the world and share his word boldly. The call is to engage culture for his glory.
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Wamshilo. That's what Revelation says they say about Jesus, the King in heaven. Lwimbo Nshibakwimbila from Damiano on RCV, your home since 94. It's a

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1: 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Okay.

back. Zed Beats is what you're listening to on RCV, your home since 94. My name is Sankatembo, and we are still talking the wedding at Cana. What was that miracle symbolic of? Yale Pidibulenshi. Let's read John chapter 2, verse 1 to 12. On the third day, there was a wedding at Cana in Galilee, and the mother of Jesus was there. Jesus also was invited to the wedding with his disciples. When the wine ran out, the mother of Jesus said to him, "They have no wine." And Jesus said to her, "Woman, what does this have to do with me? My hour has not yet come." His mother said to the servants, "Do whatever he tells you." So she completely disregarded that. Now there were 6 stone jars there for the Jewish rites of purification, each holding 20 or 30 gallons. Jesus said to the servants, "Fill the jars with water." And they filled them up to the brim. Pakapalast. And he said to them, "Now draw some out and take to the master of the feast." So they took it. When the master of the feast tasted the water, now become wine, and did not know where it came from, though the servants who had drawn the water knew, the master of the feast called the bridegroom and said to him, "Everyone serves the good wine first, and when the people have drunk freely, then the poor wine. But you have kept the good wine until now." This, the first of his signs, Jesus did at Cana in Galilee and manifested his glory. And his disciples believed in him. Wonderful. Now, what was this miracle symbolic of? Thank you so much for all the contributions that have come through on our Facebook page and the SMS. Here's my personal opinion of what I think this miracle actually symbolizes. The empty vessels symbolize us before we actually come to him. When he says, "Fill these vessels with the water symbolizes the Holy Spirit, who in fact does come to live inside of us when we accept him, Jesus, as our Lord and Savior. Then after the water is turned into wine, we now receive that power of the Spirit. The Holy Spirit empowers us to be of value to the church. In this case, in John chapter 2, verse 1 to 12, the church was the wedding, the people at the wedding. And the wedding is so symbolic of the church because Jesus is also known as the husband of the church. We are his bride and he's coming back for his bride. That's what I think this means. And the 6 jars, 6 is the number of man. So that's what I think this miracle is symbolic of. And that's why I think it was important that it was his first miracle. A lot of people may ask, why was turning water into wine his first miracle? This is the reason, to actually let us know what his entire ministry was going to be. And he was actually foreshadowing the Great Commission right here. Because when he filled the vessels with the water and had everybody enjoy that wine that was like turned from the water to the wine at the wedding, it's as if he was telling us, before I leave here, I'll let you know to go out into the world and share this gospel with everybody. Bring everyone to the saving grace of me and the Father. Hope you enjoyed that. And that was our topic on Zed Beats today on RCV, your home since 94. Here's Pie Pie Pie from King Zamalembe Malembe.

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1: Zaka says social cash transfers should build self-reliance for vulnerable households and youths. Local content policy strategic tool to uplift Zambians, Chisanga. And UN Human Rights Council condemns escalating violence in Sudan's El Obeid. Good evening. To present the main news, I am Chimba Chilopa. The Zambia Consumer Association, ZACA, has urged government to strengthen transparency, beneficiary targeting, and timely payment systems to ensure the social cash transfers initiative reaches the marginalized communities. Recently, government announced that it has released 1.4 billion kwacha for the May-June 2026 social cash transfer for more than 1.5 million vulnerable households across the country. Speaking in an interview with RCV News, ZACA Executive Secretary Juwa Sakala says this development is timely as many families continue to experience economic challenges, emphasizing that the program provides critical support for food, healthcare, education, and other needs. Mr. Sakala says although the continued funding demonstrates government's commitment to social protection, it should serve as a foundation for long-term economic empowerment rather than permanent dependence. He stressed the need to connect livelihood initiatives, vocational skills training, entrepreneurship support, agricultural productivity programs, and access to affordable financing as means to achieve sustainable development and social protection programs. Such measures would enable beneficiaries, particularly young people, to build sustainable sources of income and eventually graduate from social assistance, said Mr. Sakala.
2: We also know that the social cash transfer continues to play a critical role in helping vulnerable families meet basic needs such as food, healthcare, education, especially amongst or amidst the ongoing economic challenges. However, ZACA, we feel and say that this should go beyond providing immediate financial relief. We want this program to have a lasting impact. It should be complemented by initiatives that promote skills development, youth empowerment, entrepreneurship, agriculture, as well as job creation.
1: Zambia is participating in the 2026 African Caucus meetings being held in Banjul, Gambia from July 6 to 8, 2026, where African leaders are discussing strategies to strengthen economic resilience, attract investment, create jobs, and deepen regional integration amid evolving global economic conditions. The meetings are being held under the theme Transforming Africa's Economies Through Investment, Innovation, and Inclusion to discuss Africa's development priorities, financing needs, and representation within global financial institutions. Zambia is represented by Secretary to the Treasury, Felix Nkulukusa, who emphasized that transparency must remain the cornerstone of trust and credibility in global financing discussions. Mr. Nkulukusa further argued that transparency should apply equally to borrowers, creditors, and financial arrangers, calling on African countries to uphold the highest standards of accountability while expecting the same responsibility and openness from development partners. He observed that Africa has faced challenges arising from hidden debts, undisclosed guarantees, and unclear financial liabilities, underscoring the need for greater openness in public finance management. African institutions must be at the center of Africa's financing agenda, not at the margins, said Mr. Nkulukusa. He reaffirmed government's commitment to implementing policies that promote macroeconomic stability, debt sustainability, economic diversification, private sector development, and job creation. This is contained in a statement issued by the Ministry of Finance and National Planning Secretary to the Treasury to RCV News. Economist Kelvin Chisanga has described the local content policy as a strategic tool that can transform Zambia's economy from one that primarily exports raw materials into one that creates value, generates jobs, and builds industrial capacity. Mr. Chisanga said the policy should not be viewed as a procurement requirement, but as a long-term development strategy that ensures investments in mining, energy, agriculture, and infrastructure to deliver meaningful benefits to Zambians. He emphasized that by promoting the participation of local businesses in supply chains, encouraging technology transfer, developing skills, and supporting value addition, the local content policy strengthens domestic industries and reduces dependence on imports. Mr. Tsanga noted, however, that the policy alone is not sufficient, calling on the government to complement local content measures with improved access to finance, quality infrastructure, skills development, and a transparent regulatory framework. When properly implemented, local content becomes a catalyst for economic diversification, increased productivity, employment creation, and sustainable structure transformation, said Mr. Tsanga in a statement issued to RSV News. He added that the policy enables the nation to retain more wealth within its economy while enhancing competitiveness and building resilience against external economic shocks. A Catholic priest in Pulungu District has called on Christians and the general public to refrain from all forms of violence and promote peace during the ongoing election campaign period. Stella Maris Parish Priest Josphat Kasonde emphasized that politics should not be a cause for division or violence among citizens in a peace and loving community like Mpulungu. Zanis reports that speaking in his remarks during the Sunday Mass, Father Kasonde urged believers to conduct themselves peacefully and to reject any attempts to incite violence in the name of political support or rivalry. He stressed that Christian teachings advocate for love, unity, and respect for all individuals, regardless of their political affiliations. Father Kasonde has since called on political leaders and supporters to prioritize dialogue and peaceful engagement rather than resorting to hostility and aggression. He has reminded the congregation that violence only destroys communities and hampers development, urging everyone to work towards a peaceful electoral process. In African news, the top United Nations Human Rights Body on Monday approved without a vote a measure that condemns the escalating violence by Sudan's paramilitary rapid support forces, RSF, and its allies in and around the city of El Obeid in the North Kordofan region as the war in the African country continues into its fourth year. The resolution, brought by Britain, Germany, Ireland, the Netherlands, and Norway at the Human Rights Council, also encourages greater support for countries hosting refugees from Sudan and condemns all forms of external interference in the war, among and other things. China, Cuba, Egypt, and Pakistan, however, dissociated themselves from any consensus on the measure, with some expressing concerns about references to a fact-finding mission that the Council has already set up to focus on rights abuses in Sudan's war. Coming up shortly, explosions injure 18 in Damascus during Macron's visit. This and more, stay tuned.
3: HIV and AIDS has reached all corners of the world. 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When HIV and AIDS comes like it has, all suffer. Everybody should act to stop the spread of HIV and AIDS.
4: War against HIV and AIDS. Everybody should act.
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1: And now the rest of the news. A number of people have been injured after explosive devices went off in central Damascus, reportedly near the hotel where French President Emmanuel Macron had been staying. A security source told the BBC the blasts were caused by two devices. Syrian media said 18 people, including four police officers, were injured. Macron is in the capital for talks with his Syrian counterpart Ahmed al-Shara at the presidential palace. His officials said he was safe and did not hear the explosions. That's the news to date. Here's another look at the headlines.

0: The Zambia Consumer Association, ZACA, has urged government to strengthen transparency, beneficiary targeting, and timely payment systems to ensure the social cash transfers initiative reaches the marginalized communities. Economist Kelvin Chisanga has described the local content policy as a strategic tool that can transform Zambia's economy from one that primarily exports raw materials into one that creates value, generates jobs, and builds industrial capacity. And the top United Nations Human Rights Body on Monday approved without a vote a measure that condemns the escalating violence by Sudan's paramilitary rapid support forces, RSF, and its allies in and around the city of Obeid in the North Kordofan region as the war in the African country continues into its fourth year. For more news, follow us on our social media platforms. You can find us on Facebook, Instagram, X, and YouTube with the handle RCV News. My name is Chimba Chilopa. Stay tuned.
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15: Being bold is actually beyond pressing shift keys. It's beyond shaving machines. It's beyond reversing a cancerous disease. Being bold is coming to the understanding that the harvest is more than plenty, but those willing to put in the work are few. Turn quickly to the book of Matthew, past 28 chapters and come to verses 19 and realize the mandate is to look at the world and all its nations and say to ourselves, therefore, I'll go too. I'll go and love my neighbor enough to want to see them in heaven. I'll go and be compassionate enough to share the gospel with no fear end. I'll remember that persecution must be for his name's sake, because I'm grafted in. To God, we kids are namesakes. The practicality requires me to step into faith. Convos to point to the true source in the Bible to pronounce the gospel. I share my testimony to shame the past and the accusers thereof. I share the message of his goodness and it is to church I invite ya. I step into prayer and offering daily support to the brethren, being a good example of righteous standing to all my sisters, and then realize that it's time we disciples went out to disciple others, to disciple the world into getting to know the God of the Bible. So go ye into the world and share his word boldly. The call is to engage culture for his glory.
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0: Safio Mwini, Eokatua Swedish, Pastor Ephraim there on RCV, your home since 94, that was taken off the album Limon Danaka. Must be his second album. Before the Pompeys, before the Mags and the youthful gospel artists we now know, Kwali Ephraim, who was just, I think, one of the few doing gospel R&B with Ben Blazer, Kitwe Kudia. We have Ben P, who now is coming back. He also came in like a few years ago, 5 years ago. Is 5 years a few years ago? I don't really know. That's for you to decide. But he brought us Tula, The Light, and Square One. Also got nominated for the Born and Bred Awards over at ZNBC, but then disappeared, like fell off the grid. What happened? He dropped an album too, but then we just didn't hear from him. He's back with a new single titled Valaba. Here he is giving us an update on the catch-up. After that, we play the single and more Z Beats continues as we wrap up the second hour. I'm Sanga Tembo. Hope you're loving the show.
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1: Mulishan mkwane.
3: Tengizes. Keeping it Zed for 17 hours.
1: Matambula,
2: why I put money?
1: Kalitambula money.
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1: why send bomb coin?
2: Chicken money,
1: Tabula and Dilani.
3: Keeping it. Zed. Welcome.
5: Ben P is here, and as promised, let's talk about it. It's been 5 years since your last release. What was happening in your life during this time?
6: Well, a lot of things have been happening family-wise, spiritually, and physically. Trying journey, learned a lot. Life took me in a direction where I didn't expect. And now, coming back, I think I just thought I'd share what God has been trying to teach me over these years.
5: What was the last single?
6: The last single was Ngumba Buliri.
5: Okay, and this new single is titled Balaba. Would you say it has what God has been teaching you during those last 5 years?
6: Yes, even before those 5 years, I think it's been throughout my life, because most of the times we pray for certain things for God to come through, and then once He does, we usually forget the prayers and Him coming through for you. We usually just go about it. Once you get what you want, you move on to the next thing. God, give me a job. Once He gives you, you start working, and then you start asking for some. Oh, God, now give me this. Mm-hmm. Oh, now God, give me this. Not remembering that where you are right now was your prayer a few years ago.
5: And this single has done well. Actually,
6: yeah, but
5: are you surprised after this long silence?
6: In other words, it's just God. God has just shown that when He's put a message in you, you need to get it out. Let His people hear His message, and you'll be surprised how impactful that message will be to people you might
5: not even know.
6: Yeah.
5: Because for most artists, you find a long break, as you've taken 5 years, it's that out of sight, out of mind type situation. They forget you. When you come back, there's really nothing to come back to, because your fan base grew up and people moved on in a way. But of course, for you, it's ministry. It's not even a fan thing. It's more of a family thing that you're trying to like acquire for God. What was the last album titled? Because I remember last we met, you handed me a CD, literally. And there was a word buzz and all these other things. So what was that last album title?
6: The last album was Tula. It was in 2015. We were nominated for the Born and Bred Awards.
5: Yeah, that was great. And after that, you literally Tula'd the album and went about your life to do so many other things.
6: Tell me,
5: what was that one moment that just told you, okay, it's time to get back, it's time to record?
6: The writing of this song was done a few years ago. We even had like a few parts recorded.
5: Yes.
6: And then we just put it away. Chomba Vincent was one of the people who helped me put it together. I think right now he's even in the US. Then 2020, I went through a lot in terms of personal life, even spiritual life. I think God was trying to teach me a lot about myself, how I treat others, and how I see the world. After that experience, I went back to like everything now, the song, the ministry, and the experience just sort of pushed me to a place where I had to recognize God and say, okay, what is it that you really want me to do now? And the song came back, the song Balala. You are here because you forgot.
5: Oh, wow.
6: You forgot where you were. You forgot that I'm the one who brought you here. The things that you have, I'm the one who gave you. Now you forgot.
5: So it's really personal.
6: Yeah, it's personal.
5: We have Ben P on Zed Beats. We're catching up with him since the last time he gave us Tula, the album, till this day when he just gave us Balaba. And he's running us through the experience. Now, would you say the experience you had has also kind of evolved your sound? What's the difference between now and the Tula guy we knew?
6: I wouldn't say I have a particular genre. There are some songs that sound a bit of hip-hop, some sound pop, some sound afro. The sound is, it sort of expresses how I am right now.
5: So you still experiment, like the Tula album?
6: The Tula album, yes. That's how I create the music.
5: How do you think the industry has changed since you last were in it?
6: Wow.
5: From CDs to streaming.
6: To streaming. Oh, wow.
5: How are we doing?
6: Yeah, it's different. And I think now things are a bit better in terms of your work. Then we didn't have labels, so you needed to do actual things, going around, giving out CDs. Right now you can go online, upload your music. Once it's checked, they distribute it for you.
5: What would you like to say to the family that have been waiting for you since you last were here? And do you have any pressure going in?
6: Yeah, for the people who say waiting, I wouldn't say waiting. I'm sure they've grown, they've got kids and whatnot. It's a family. I just want to share with you what God has done in my life and what he has been teaching and what he keeps on teaching. The pressure is to keep at the same pace as the way Balaba has been received. Yeah.
5: Is Balaba the beginning of an EP album? What's next now? Are you even staying?
6: Right now, I would say there are some more songs coming. EP album, God is directing me.
5: That's true.
6: A
5: lot of artists I meet in the industry of late keep saying, it's a safer place now to just drop singles. We don't need to be doing albums like that. Attention span. For someone who is listening right now who'd be afraid to start over like you've done after a long time, what would you say to that person in conclusion?
6: You know what? Starting, you can fall as many times as you want. The thing about being a Christian is not how many times you are up or righteous, is the ability for you to fall and then realize that my failure or my bad patch where I'm going through, it's God preparing me for the next season in my life. God will not take you to grade 2 if you haven't completed the tasks or the test in grade 1. The tests in grade 1 are preparing you for what you find in grade 2. So as long as you don't finish those, you don't go through those tests, God will repeat the test until you figure out what he wants you to get or how he wants you to be. Whether it's character, personality, he needs to work on you so that you go to the next. So if you are down, just look at yourself and say, what is God trying to teach me? Mm-hmm. Once you get it, he will elevate you, he'll move you on to the next. I always say, do your best and let God do the rest.
5: And we trust God, definitely. That's an amazing word from Bom Z, who we can no longer call Ben P, right?
6: Yeah. So it's a transition from Ben P to Bom Z. Growth, yeah.
5: Growth in this new season. You've been listening to Bom Z, who's back with Balaba. Here it is on Zed Beats. Thank you for coming, fam.
6: Okay, thank you so much for having me.

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1: Nana, don't be shy. We listen, we don't judge. Your first seat at the grown-ups table doesn't have to feel like orientation at school. Being judged for your heat tolerance left, right, and center? Not cool, bro. Not cool. Gogo, please. No need to explain Ukuti back in the day you could take all the heat. We listen, we don't judge. Chomi, pasta, uncle, auntie, mama, papa, everybody, even when. With the side eye already the moment the flavor charts come up, don't worry. Some of us like it smoky. Some of us like it sweet. Some of us just like peace. So, meet our new smoky, sweet, sticky, yicky, plain kiss, barbecue flavor something. All flavor, no burn. You like it soft? We listen. We don't judge. Nando's, fire it up.
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5: Money can move things. It can move things. But integrity will sustain them. This is what I believe, that God is far more concerned with the posture of my heart. God is more concerned with the posture of your heart than our achievements. So when we toe the line, when we just behave ourselves, when you're being told this is what you need to do, don't come up and say, do you know who I am? It means remembering that authority is never a license to do as we wish, but a calling to serve as Christ served.
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6: Being bold is actually beyond pressing shift keys. It's beyond shaving machines. It's beyond reversing a cancerous disease. Being bold is coming to the understanding that the harvest is more than plenty, but those willing to put in the work are few. Turn quickly to the book of Matthew, past 28 chapters and come to verses 19 and realize the mandate is to look at the world and all its nations and say to ourselves, therefore, I'll go too. I'll go and love my neighbor enough to want to see them in heaven. I'll go and be compassionate enough to share the gospel with no fear end. I'll remember that persecution must be for his name's sake, because I'm grafted in. To God, we kids are namesakes. The practicality requires me to step into faith. 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I share my testimony to shame the past and the accusers thereof. I share the message of his goodness, and it is to church. church, I invite you. I step into prayer and offering daily support to the brethren, being a good example of righteous standing to all my sisters, and then realize that it's time we disciples went out to disciple others, to disciple the world into getting to know the God of the Bible. So go ye into the world and share his word boldly. The call is to engage culture for his glory.
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0: Mellow Monday edition of Zed Beats continues with me, Sanga Tembo. That's Pompey there with Shimui Didi. Yeah, that's a praise word for the Lord, which means I don't know. I need you to help me out there. If you're a Bemba, I'm from the East. Please, just help me. Na sambili de chibemba cha pandola. Shimwididi means what exactly? What are we saying about the Lord? What praise is in that word with regards to the Lord Jesus Christ? Hope you're enjoying the show. I did promise you an update on the RC VMAs that are coming up this year. And with regards to AI that you've been asking about, saying, is there a category for AI artists? What do we do now that we're in the AI era? Well, here's an update from Mrs. Banda of RCV. After that, we have music from Oswald and more Mellow Monday music on Zed Beats.
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3: How are you going to handle AI music? That was one of the frequent questions we received from artists as we prepared for the 2026 award season. Over the past several weeks, our team deliberated internally as well as with professionals in the music industry. We thought, should we create a category for AI music? But what is even AI music? Because ultimately, it requires human beings to input prompts. While some use AI tools to aid part of their production, others may use it to generate a full song out of a single prompt. So at what point do we say the music is less human and more AI? The issue isn't as plain as black and white. What we kept going back to in these conversations was the reason why we launched the awards in the first place. We don't award musical works. We award Christian artists. The RCV Music Awards were created to empower Christian artists by recognizing their work and contribution to spreading the gospel. Our focus will remain just that. So the question we wrestle with isn't whether AI should be used in music creation. Instead, it's how do we make sure that our music remains consecrated for God in this age of AI? As believers, we don't see music as just an art form, but a vehicle for godly ministry. So primarily, we care about making sure

0: that our work is scripture-based and Holy Spirit-led. The use of AI and its impact on artists, the music industry, and Christian ministry will become an increasingly complex issue. To help Christian artists navigate this well, we decided to put together a paper with thoughts that we believe are crucial to think through. Our intention is not to police the use of AI, but to remind our artists of the fundamental principles of music ministry and encourage deeper conversations around the use of AI. We understand that even beyond music, we are entering a reality where everything will be AI assisted. AI will unavoidably be part of our daily life and work. Softwares and apps that artists, producers, and audio engineers use are already integrated with AI plugins. We don't think this is inherently bad. In fact, AI has many benefits. It can save time, improve output quality, increase efficiency, lower the barrier to entry for various industries, and it will only get better and faster. But if we're not cautious about the complexities of the technology, AI can become less of an assistant and more of a master. In the paper that we've now published on our website, titled A Reflection on AI, Music and Christian Ministry, we argue that while it can be used as one, AI is not simply a tool. It is an intelligence. Its ability to have conversations, make decisions, create content, and mimic human behavior and emotions make it something very different than previous iterations of technology. In this paper, we discuss topics like the role of collaboration in ministry and creative works. We also tackle the question, can God speak through or use AI? Going further, we highlight the potential pitfalls that AI presents that artists need to be aware of and consider deeply. Lastly, we list some of the responsibilities that we expect of Christian artists as they interact with AI technology to seek wisdom, exercise discernment, steward their gifts well, prioritize faithfulness, character, and relationship over convenience, and to keep their eyes set on God, who sees what is done in secret. Ultimately, our reward comes from Him. I hope that you'll spare 15 minutes of your time to read it, and we look forward to hearing your reflections on the same. Thank you, and God bless you.
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Yes, Adiwama from Rachel on RCV, your home since 94, brings our show to the end. I'm back tomorrow with more Zed Beats. My name is Sanga Tembo. Thank you for joining me. Hope you got home safely. May the Lord bless you and keep you. Here's Ben P, aka Bomb Z, with Valava, his new one. Have a good one. Praise is up next with Nightlight.

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Luke chapter 12, verse 49 and 50. Luke chapter 12, verse 49 and 50. I'm teaching on the power of sacrifice. We've labored in the word, took a series on the priest, the throne, and the altar. I took on what is brought to the altar, its benefits, its power back into your life. Hallelujah. And I pray that your life will never be the same. Now, when you look at the cost of leadership, four things will jump out immediately. You can't lead without these four things as part of your life. Whether it's industry leadership, whether it's family leadership, leadership in the body, leadership in your school, there is always a cost of leadership. There is an ultimate price that you pay. And number one is that you have to have determination. You can't lead if you are not determined. You have to somehow be so convinced in what you are doing that you have a determination beyond oppression. Number two, you have to be dedicated. So there is determination, dedication. Nothing happens without dedication. Number three, there has to be discipline. You have to have personal discipline if you have to lead in any venture, in any way. Number four, obviously, there has to be sacrifice. There is no leading without sacrifice. Hello? So we see Jesus saying in verse 49, that's King James English, "I am come to send fire on the earth, and what will I if it be already kindled?" Verse 50, "But I have a baptism to be baptized with, and how I am straitened until it be accomplished." You can't aim for greatness without being stretched. You can't lead without being stretched. You will be stretched. That's the capital cost for the vision, for the dream you are carrying, for what you have been inspired with. There will be a stretching that you will go through. Now, sacrifice is the womb that bears great things. I say sacrifice is the womb that bears great things. When you look at people who had new beginnings, new phases, new season, they first enacted covenants. Second Chronicles 15, verse 2. Second Chronicles 15 and verse 2. Declares, and he says, "And he went out to meet Asa, and said unto him, Hear ye me, Asa, and all Judah and Benjamin, the Lord is with you while you be with him. And if you seek him, he will be found of you. But if you forsake him, he will also forsake you." 10 to verse 12 and 13. Of the same chapter. He says, "And they entered into a covenant to seek the Lord God of their fathers with all their heart and with all their soul, that whosoever would not seek the Lord God of Israel should be put to death," not today, "whether small or great, whether man or woman." I love this. When it came to a new phase, a new season, the people and their leaders, great and small, entered into a covenant to seek the Lord. I call it a covenant of seeking God. And so when you look at the scriptures, verse 11 says, "And they offered unto the Lord the same time of the spoil which they had brought, 700 oxen and 7,000 sheep." This is how they were entering
into a covenant of seeking God. They offered a sacrifice. Hello, church. Just follow. Psalms 50, verse 5 to 6. The Bible says, gather my saints together unto me, those who have made a covenant with me by sacrifice. How was the covenant enacted? By sacrifice. And look at verse 6. He says, and the heavens shall declare his righteousness, for God is judge himself. Now, the Lord has respect for sacrifice. Thank you for no amen. It's gonna get interesting. The Lord has respect for sacrifice. When Jesus was in the temple at one time, scripture, the gospels record that he was particularly watching when the time of giving came. He was watching not only what they were giving, but he was watching how they were giving at the altar. The Bible says he picked particularly on one lady who gave little, but Jesus said she gave everything. So the rest were giving out of their volume, but she was giving out of her cost. Anything that does not cost you, it is not prized by you. So when Jesus is looking in their hearts, how they prepared coming to the temple, how they prepared coming to honor the Creator God, and how they connected their heart to their substance, Jesus picked one woman and says she has given the very best. For her giving is not out of her volume or out of her abundance. She has given out of a cost, because this is all she had. And for that, it was considered a sacrifice. Now, if you have to define a sacrifice, write this one down so you get a good understanding of it. A sacrifice is something that is surrendered. It is surrendered for destruction. Something that in your heart that you have prized and desired, listen to that, something that you have prized and desired, something that is prized and desirable, then you surrender it for destruction, for the sake of something considered as having a higher or more pressing claim. So what is happening is, if I take this Apple laptop, to me, it is of a higher desirable price. It has a cost to it. I have prized it as of a higher value. It's not something that I can easily give up. So when I take this, I surrender it for destruction, because every sacrifice is a surrendered sacrifice. It takes surrender to give a sacrifice. First of all, surrender must happen in my heart before the substance is given. So in my heart, I have already considered it destroyed for the purpose of having something which is considered of a higher value, of a higher claim than this one. Are you listening? So when you are talking of a sacrifice, you are talking of what touches the hearts of the people. Hello? A sacrifice, it may be in different categories. There is a time that for you, substance is sacrifice, because it has a high pressing, prized, desirable value to you. To someone else, substance is not sacrifice. According to the category in their heart, they have already given a car before. They have already given a house before. They have already given monies before. And when they come before God, between God and them, all these things will not be rendered as sacrifice. Are you listening?
Because God has raised them to a different platform. And so when he came to Abraham, he did not desire a cow. He did not desire monies to Abraham. To Abraham, he says, I will name what you must give. Listen to me. It's on two different stages. There is a place where you are prompted to sacrifice. There is a place where God comes to you and he names the sacrifice. That is what begins to change dimensions in your life. Because there's something sometimes on my level that I may think is a sacrifice I have to give to God. This is what has been happening in my heart. And he has convinced me, and I'm convinced myself, if I had to give the car, if I had to give the house, if I had to give any amount, doesn't matter how big it is, with what is happening in my heart, with what is where I am, it will not be a sacrifice. But if I had to give myself, because he says I am jealousy of you, I do not want you to be shared by anything else and anyone else. I want you as my prized possession in the earth. As I give that my time is his, that my service is his, that he knows, like he said about Abraham, I know he will instruct his children in the way they should go. No matter how great he becomes, he has this reverence. He has this honor of me in his life. Material things will not compromise our relationship of honor. Are you there? Not that other things are no sacrifice. I'm talking of different way, the way God helps us. There is something that is prized, desirable. And everything that is prized and desirable is always uniquely separated and put away and looked after very well than the rest. You don't take diamonds and put them everywhere. If you have a gold or diamond necklace, I'm sure you will not put it wherever you put the silver and the whatever. It seems, no matter where you are, you carry the GPS of what is desirable and priced in your life. Before you leave, you secure it. Before you sleep, you check if it is in the same place, it is secure. If you have children, you give them special instruction not to touch what is desired and priced. We'll get there in a moment. And so, the priced

0: It will go in the back room, in a fortified room, in the vault. Everything that goes in that secure place tells everyone else, this is valuable, this is desirable, this is highly priced by our clients.
1: Deuteronomy 16:16, let's go on.
0: It says, 3 times in a year shall all thy males appear before the Lord thy God in the place which he shall choose. So God chooses a place. This place was chosen by God. We didn't just happen to be here. This is a chosen place. Thank you for a small amen. I said, this is a chosen what? This is a chosen place. Then he says, in the feast of unleavened bread, in the feast of weeks, in the feast of the tabernacles, and they shall not appear. They shall not appear. Appear where? Before the bishop? Where are we appearing today? Before bishop? Before our parents? When you were coming from home, you were coming to appear. And going from home, you were coming to appear. And God inspects how you are appearing. He is interested how you have appeared. Because how you appear may determine the

the altar, Calvary. The Bible says we could not even know that this is the one, because he was so broken, bleeding from everywhere, so destroyed. His face was so disfigured. They would pull the beards and it would come out. He surrendered himself for destruction. When the Father said, my son shall be a sacrifice, he knew that there shall be a destruction. Jesus says, for the glory that was to be set before him, he endured the cross. When I release a sacrifice, when I surrender sacrifice, I have no control over it anymore. I don't release and supervise. The Lord of the altar will destroy that sacrifice, whichever way he has wanted it. And when it is destroyed, not in the negative sense like just destruction, it releases something that speaks for you. Every sacrifice releases a voice. That's why the blood of Jesus, he became a sacrifice and offered himself as a sacrifice. When the blood went to the earth, the Bible says it speaks better things. Whenever something is sacrificed, especially if it has to do with blood and other valued, priced, desired offerings, it releases a voice. When Cain killed the brother, blood released a voice. Are you listening? And God says, your brother's blood is crying out unto me because you were unfair and just to him. But the blood of Jesus does not cry out, it speaks. And it speaks better things. So when you are enacting a covenant, when you know you are to go far, you will be stretched in your determination. You will be stretched in your dedication. You will be stretched in your discipline. People today that we are celebrating as stars, they went an extra mile in their determination. They did not give up at the first failure. They did not surrender at the first opposition. They remained determined in their heart to pursue the course and direction that they believed was going to give them something higher. They had to be dedicated beyond average dedication. They had to be disciplined. They are hit in the first round, they fall. They get up. It's paining. It's embarrassing for your children to watch you in the ring and you fall, boom. But something is in his heart. He says the floor, the canvas, is not my destiny. He still gets up. He's getting up because he's dedicated. He's getting up because he is determined. He is getting up because he is disciplined. That stars are never celebrated on the ground. Hello? Stars are never celebrated where? On the ground. They have to get up. It's been not easy. Get up. It's been difficult. Get up. You have to be more determined than your pain. You have to be more disciplined than your opposition. Get up. Because the dream is in you. The vision is in you. It's not in them. Don't give your enemies an excuse to celebrate why your dream didn't come to pass. Tell your neighbor, get up now. Tell your neighbor, get up. It will be painful, but be determined. The reason people are getting up is not because it has not been painful. The reason people are continuing on certain paths of life is not because it has not been hard. The reason we keep on preaching here is not because we are superhuman. We are determined to finish the course. We are determined to say, no matter what happens, I will get up. As you say, Galamukani. No one celebrates the star on the ground. It loses its glory on the ground. Whatever put you down, don't remain it down. Get up. Be determined. Get up. Hallelujah. People never celebrate people who are

sympathetic. When you are on the ground, you do not need sympathetic fellowship. You need someone with an anointing, someone with a prophetic oil to tell you this is not your destiny. This is not your destiny. Yes, things have happened in your life. Yes, you have failed. Yes, you have been sick. Yes, you have been divorced. But get up! This is not your final destination. I have seen something better than your folding. Listen to me. Listen to me. For you to become a shining star, because everyone here, you are connected to a star. I won't go into that. From January to December, they are what you call zodiac line that defines your star. And there are psychics who go into that to tell you your star means this, this, this, this, this, this. We have all these Pisces, Aries, Cancer, Capricorn. And Jesus comes

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2: Being bold is actually beyond pressing shift keys. It's beyond shaving machines. It's beyond reversing a cancerous disease. Being bold is coming to the understanding that the harvest is more than plenty, but those willing to put in the work are few. Turn quickly to the book of Matthew, past 28 chapters and come to verses 19 and realize the mandate is to look at the world and all its nations and say to ourselves, therefore, I'll go too. I'll go and love my neighbor enough to want to see them in heaven. I'll go and be compassionate enough to share the gospel with no fear end. I'll remember that persecution must be for his name's sake, because I'm grafted in. To God, we kids are namesakes. The practicality requires me to step into faith. Convos to point to the true source in the Bible to pronounce the gospel. I share my testimony to shame the past and the accusers thereof. I share the message of his goodness, and it is to church I invite ya. I step into prayer and offering daily support to the brethren, being a good example of righteous standing to all my sisters, and then realize that it's time we disciples went out to disciple others, to disciple the world into getting to know the God of the Bible. So go ye into the world and share his word boldly. The call is to engage culture for his glory.
3: Boy, are we going to vote on 13th August?
4: No ways. Have you seen the queues? 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
3: Oh, you've got time to scroll TikTok for 3 hours, but no time to vote?
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3: Kafilati, I'm serious. 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
4: 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Okay. I hear you are boss wa Mary.
3: So, ukamba boa?
4: 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Count me in.
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5: 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Zambia.

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5: Your home since 1994.

tonight, we're going to turn in God's word today. We are reading from Matthew chapter 17, verse 20, and Romans chapter 12 and verse 3. So let's go to Matthew chapter 17, verse 14. When they came to the crowd, a man approached Jesus and knelt before him. "Lord, have mercy on my son," he said. "He has seizures and is suffering greatly. He often falls into the fire and into the water. I brought him to your disciples, but they could not heal him." "You unbelieving and perverse generation," Jesus replied, "how long shall I stay with you? How long shall I put up with you? Bring the boy here to me." Jesus rebuked the demon, and it came out of the boy, and he was healed at that moment. Then the disciples came to Jesus in private and asked, "Why couldn't we drive it out?" He replied, "Because you have so little faith. Truly I tell you, if you have faith as small as a mustard seed, you can say to this mountain, 'Move from here to there,' and it will move. Nothing will be impossible for you." Romans chapter 12. "For by grace given me, I say to every one of you, do not think of yourself more highly than you ought, but rather think of yourself with sober judgment in accordance with the faith God has distributed to each of you." In accordance to the faith God has distributed to each of you. The title of my message this morning is Understanding Faith. Understanding Faith. Jesus, during his time on earth, oftentimes rebuked his disciples for their lack of faith or little faith. He attributed their failure to cast out a demon from a boy to their lack of faith. In the boat, he rebuked his disciples for their excessive fear because of their lack of faith. This morning, what is standing between you and your miracle? What is standing between you and your breakthrough? What is standing between you and your good health? What is standing between you and your prosperity? I believe it is not the devil. It is not your enemies. But what is standing between you and your faith? I beg your pardon, and your miracle is faith. Faith honors God. Faith pleases God. Faith is a master key. Faith is the currency of heaven. Faith will determine your victory or defeat. Faith will determine your success or failure. Faith will determine your health or your sickness. Faith pleases God. We need to have a working understanding of faith in order to maximize favor. Faith manifests favor. You can be favored, but without faith, you not go anywhere, or you fail to achieve anything. Many of you this morning, you feel you have no faith. And some of you feel your faith is weak. So we need to understand what faith is and how to operate in faith.
So here are four things to help you. Number one, everyone has a measure of faith, according to Romans chapter 12, verse 3. The disciples asked Jesus, why couldn't we cast out the demon from the boy? In response, Jesus said, because of your lack of faith. And he proceeded to give them a lesson in faith. He said to them, if you have faith as little as a mustard seed, you can say to this mountain,

move from there here to there. So meaning that a mustard seed is a very small seed. Actually, this morning, I had intentions to carry my bottle, which has mustard seed. But unfortunately, I forgot. I still don't understand whether this is old age or what it was. But I forgot the bottle. But the point is that the mustard seed is very small. Can you see it there? Can you see there? Look at it in the hand of a person. It's very small, isn't it? So he says, if you have faith like a mustard seed, look at it from that finger there. So tiny. He says, if you have faith like a mustard seed, meaning that faith is not about size. Faith is not a matter of size. Faith has nothing to do with size. And in this teaching, Jesus already implies that they already have faith. Romans chapter 3, verse 12. God has dealt with each one of us a measure of faith. Meaning that everyone has a measure of faith. Where is this faith? Where is this faith? This faith is in your heart. Proverbs chapter 3, verse 5. Trust in the Lord with all your heart. Jesus taught again in Mark chapter 11, verse 23. Let's look at Mark chapter 11, verse 23. Mark chapter 11, verse 23. Truly I tell you, if anyone says to this mountain, go throw yourself into the sea, and does not doubt in their heart. So faith is where it is in your heart. It is in your heart. That's where faith is. So the starting point is that you have a measure of faith. And that faith is in your heart. It may be little, but it's there. It is there. Everyone has faith. The little girl has faith. The little boy has faith. The man has faith. The woman has faith. Every day we exercise faith. When you wake up in the morning, you jump out of your bed and expect the floor to hold you. That is faith. That is faith. You know, a lot of things, we do them by faith. Are you hearing me? It's all by faith. So meaning that every one of us has faith. You have faith. It's that you are applying it to the wrong things. But you have faith. You have faith. Every time we exercise faith. So the second thing we want to see is little faith can move mountains. Little faith can move mountains. All you need is mustard seed faith. Meaning little faith. A mustard seed faith can move mountains. Jesus says again, Matthew 17 verse 20. I tell you the truth. If you have faith as small as a mustard seed, you can say to this mountain, move from here to there, and it will move. So what is he saying? Jesus is saying, you don't need big faith. You don't need large faith. All you need is mustard seed faith, small faith. That is what you need. A mustard seed faith will move mountains. It will move mountains of oppression. It will move mountains of sickness. It will move mountains of financial lack. It will move mountains of singleness. It will move mountains of unemployment. Jesus says, nothing shall be impossible. Nothing shall be impossible.
I remember some years back, I went to work and a lady came to see me. And besides, I was this little boy. And she greeted me and said, "Bishop, I didn't make an appointment, but I just want to say something to you and leave something with you." Then I said, "Okay, come in." So she came in. I said, "What can I do for you?" She said, "Bishop, you know, a lot of things happen out there, but you don't get to hear them." She said, "I got married at age 39, and we agreed with my husband that we need to start a family. But the first year, nothing happened. The second year, nothing happened. The third year, nothing happened. So we got concerned. We started visiting doctors. Year four, nothing had happened. We turned to herbalists. We went to as many herbalists as we could visit. Nothing happened. Year five, I was now 44 years old. Nothing had happened. My husband gave up. One day, I was watching your program, The Hour of Blessing. And as you were preaching, you pointed at me and said, 'This year will not end, you'll conceive.' I said, 'Amen.' So, but the problem came. That time you were preaching was around March. April came, nothing. May came, nothing. June came, nothing. July, nothing. August, September, nothing. October, nothing. And then November, I decided to take a shower and dress up and go to the clinic. When I got there, I told them, 'I want a pregnancy test.' They said to me, 'It is you, we know you.' They asked, 'Did you go where women go?' I said, 'Yes.' They said, 'Then you're not pregnant, just go back.' I said, 'No, I want a pregnancy test.' I said to her, 'Why were you stubborn?' She said, 'You said the year will not end, and the year was ending.'" How many know that that's faith? How many know that's faith? So the doctor, to get rid of her, called a nurse. I said, "Please go and conduct a pregnancy test on this woman." And so we went. When we came back, the nurse didn't show me the result. Just gave it to the doctor. The doctor looked at the result, looked at me, looked at the result, looked at me, looked at the result, looked at me. I said, "Doctor, is there a problem?" The doctor said, "According to this paper, you are pregnant. Not according to biology, but according to this paper." Are you hearing me? She had faith. All things are possible to him that believeth. This year, you are next in line. God will answer your prayer. Everything bows to faith. Faith does not look at impossibilities. Faith looks at possibilities. Faith does not look at the problem. Faith looks at the solution. Faith does not look at sickness. Faith looks at health. What are you looking at? All things are possible to him that believeth. What you believe will determine what you receive. Faith is a master key, the currents of the kingdom of God, and it delivers everywhere at the same rate. The third thing I want to show you is little faith has the potential to grow. The little faith you have has the potential to grow into great faith. We have already established that everyone has a measure of faith, meaning that you and I have a little faith, a measure of faith. How can we grow our faith? Your faith is not supposed to be static. Your faith is supposed to grow. As you grow in grace, so you must also grow in faith. So five things about faith. Five things that will help your faith to grow. Number one, faith is like elastic. It's like an elastic band. It stretches, it expands to fit the required size. Most of us here are wearing something that has elastic in it. And when you begin to gain weight, you are eating well, that elastic expands. It says, "We are here for you." Are you hearing? So faith is like that.
Faith works as you use it. It grows as you use it. The mistake that many of us make is that we don't adhere to the principles of the Bible, that God always starts small. Who has despised the day of small beginnings? So your faith must start small. You start by believing God for 100 kwacha. Then when God answers you, you believe him for 200. Then you go to 5 and you go to 1,000. Not after you have been hearing some preacher on television or on the on social media. You've been on TikTok and you hear this preacher is talking about mountain moving faith, and he says you can believe God. Then you say, I'm believing God for 1 million. Have you ever believed God for 20 kwacha? Are you hearing? That's why we make a mistake. You are waking and you say, I'm believing God for a Mercedes Benz. Start with a VIX. What is your problem? I mean, you are staying in a bed sitter. I'm believing God for your house, Nyokasama, with 5 bedrooms, all bedrooms self-contained. Praise the Lord. You are wasting your time. Start small. Believe God for something small. And trust God. When God answers you, then you can believe him for something bigger, then bigger, then bigger, then bigger. Are you hearing me? Yeah. Faith grows, but you must grow it in stages. You believe God. Not just you finished reading a book and it's talking about building a big business, and immediately you start a business, you start announcing and start going large. You find your business crashes. The law is start small. So faith grows as you use it, as you use it. Then the faith will grow. Number two, how do you grow your faith? Faith grows by hearing the word of God. In the Greek it says the word preached. Also it means the word that you read. Romans chapter 10 verse 17. Faith comes by hearing and hearing the word of God. So if you subject yourself to hearing the word on salvation, you find that you end up being saved. That's why we preach the gospel. When people hear the gospel, the good news, then they respond to that word by getting saved. Are you hearing me? If you hear the word on healing, you will respond. You'll have faith for receiving healing, because that is what you're hearing. If you're hearing the word about prosperity, you find that if you respond to it, you will end up prospering. Thirdly, faith grows by listening to other people's testimonies. The stories of what God has done for others will generate faith in you. Because you conclude God is no respecter of men. If he did it for her, he can also do it for me. That's why, my father in the Lord, when you go at their conference, they'll have a segment for testimonies. And people have been healed. As they listen to those testimonies, they begin to believe that God can do it for them. So listen to testimonies. Then number four, faith grows through confession. You become what you confess. What you confess is what you become. As you confess the word, it becomes part of you. So it's very important. Then number five, faith grows through association. Proverbs tells us that if you walk with the wise, you'll be wise, but the companion of fools will be destroyed. So what does that mean? It means that if you are walking, or you have friends, or you associate with people who are always talking defeat, weakness, failure, negativity, that's what you'll be
imbibing. That's what you become. But if you are talking with, we are walking around with extreme people who are always talking about big things, you eventually also be talking about big things and attempting big things. Hello? That's why I don't mix well with certain bishops who are talking about microphone. They are talking about, are you hearing? Because you see, we are past that stage of talking about microphone, talking about a guitar. We're talking about, we need to be talking about big things, you know? People that can lift your faith. Not somebody is talking about, I'm going to start a kantemba. At the corner, they are fighting for a small corner somewhere to start a small thing. You are past that. So look around the people that you are talking with. So how can we grow our faith? Number one, by using it. Using the little that we have. God, starts small. Start small. By hearing the word of God, we need to listen to faith. Listen to the word of God. It will pump faith inside you. By listening to testimonies of what God has done. By confessing the word of God. Confessing the word of God. As you confess it, you shall declare a thing and it shall be established for you. So you confess the word of God by association. My fourth point, how to release your faith. Faith is the material that God uses to make things happen. All things are possible with God. But we must learn how to release this faith. We have this faith. We have this faith. We have a measure of faith. We have little faith in us. How can we operate in faith? So let's look at five things. Number one, by acknowledging that you have a measure of faith. Quit thinking you have no faith. You have faith. Acknowledge you have little faith in you.

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7: Being bold is actually beyond pressing shift keys, it's beyond shaving machines, it's beyond reversing a cancerous disease. Being bold is coming to the understanding that the harvest is more than plenty, but those willing to put in the work are few. Turn quickly to the book of Matthew, past 28 chapters and come to verses 19 and realize the mandate is to look at the world and all its nations and say to ourselves, therefore, I'll go too. I'll go and love my neighbor enough to want to see them in heaven. I'll go and be compassionate enough to share the gospel with no fear end. I'll remember that persecution must be for his name's sake, because I'm grafted in. To God, we kids are namesakes. The practicality requires me to step into faith. Convos to point to the true source in the Bible to pronounce the gospel. I share my testimony to shame the past and the accusers thereof. I share the message of his goodness, and it is to church I invite ya. I step into prayer and offering daily support to the brethren, being a good example of righteous standing to all my sisters, and then realize that it's time we disciples went out to disciple others, to disciple the world into getting to know the God of the Bible. So go ye into the world and share his word boldly. The call is to engage culture for his glory.
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0: dead and living one. His name is Jesus. He has no beginning of days and no end of days. He is the same yesterday, today, and forevermore. He is the King of kings and Lord of lords. His dominion has no end. His kingdom reigns from everlasting to everlasting. Lord, we give glory to you and to you alone. We thank you, Jesus. Thank you, Lord.
1: Kabumba Nimwe. Translation. You are the creator. Unless you want to do a direct translation, but if it still holds the same meaning, that is okay. My name is Praise Mashilipa Ankumalumbo for yet another exciting edition, life-transforming edition of Nightlight, where we continue to help one another fall in love with God's word even more. We have been learning on the program that there is one thing that is of primary importance in our lives. That is leading someone to Christ, inviting them to church, praying with them, sharing your testimony. And this is why for us every evening we sit on Nightlight and get into the Word of God to help one another understand what the Spirit of God is saying. We share thoughts, we share insight on anchor scriptures. We are anchored by a portion of scripture every evening. And for this week, we are saying, let's go back to the art of fruitfulness. How does someone become fruitful? So yesterday we sat with John 15, which is our scripture for this week. We are studying John chapter 15. Yesterday we sat with the first part of it. That's John chapter 15, verses 1 to 8. If you listened in on Monday, I want to believe that you took time to pray with others, especially if you listened into the third hour, we challenged one another to pick up our phones, to share a voice note, to call somebody and pray with them, or to share a gospel resource. So as we are in this first hour, did you pray with anyone? Did you lead someone to Christ? Reach me on 0956 200 490.

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Welcome back to Nightlight on Radio Christian Voice. We did start off the first hour of today's broadcast with Kabumba, a very, very lovely song there, speaking volumes, proclaiming that indeed God is our creator. Welcome to Nightlight on Radio Christian Voice. If you've just joined us, I'm your host, your brother, your friend, Uncle Malumbo, taking you all the way to midnight in good time for the Watchman prayers. But before we get into all of that, we are looking at what we read yesterday, and that's John 15, verses 1 to 8. So we read just the first part of this scripture, right? We just read the first half of John 15, verses 1 to 8. And this is the portion of scripture we are sitting with this evening, or rather for this entire week. Now, what I love for us to do always is that as we dive into the Word of God, right, we also take time to understand the chapters we are reading, the books we are reading. Do you know what the 15th chapter entirely talks about? I think you know, because yesterday we said this is the chapter we are reading. So I challenge you, actually, not if you can, I'm challenging you, just go to John chapter 1. Start chapter 1, chapter 2, chapter 3. Come to the 15th chapter and see what shifts in your life. So in this chapter, it is Jesus actually speaking, right? He is speaking to his disciples, but then we are his disciples too. He is also speaking to you and me. He is saying, if you abide in me, if you remain in me. Now, this is a scripture we've read, and like we were saying yesterday, that we are revisiting it. In the other times that we have read, we've only read verses. But this evening and this week, we are saying, let's read the whole chapter. Let's study the whole chapter for the whole week and see what we find. See what gold we dig out of the portion of scripture. So the Gospel of John, right, was written to help believers see that Jesus is the Son of God, and that by believing in him, they may have eternal life. You find this in John 20, verses 31. Now, this book is also attributed to John, one of Jesus's 12 disciples. Now, unlike the other Gospels, the book of John focuses more on the identity of Jesus and his relationship with the Father, using signs, miracles, and long teachings to reveal who he is. This is why, remember, John 15 verse 1 is telling us, abide in me, remain in me. I am the vine. My Father is the gardener. And in John 15, the Gospel of John is taking place during Jesus's final evening with his disciples and just before his arrest and just before the crucifixion. So he is simply preparing them for his departure, and he is also encouraging them to remain faithful. The chapter is starting with the famous teaching, I am the true vine. And he is explaining that he is the vine. His Father is the gardener. And his followers, you, a follower of Jesus, you are a branch. Now, he also teaches that just as branches must stay connected to the vine to bear fruit, believers must remain connected to Jesus to live fruitful spiritual lives. So this week we continue challenging one another and reflecting on how fruitful our lives have been. And we're asking, what fruit can be seen? What fruit can be seen for you who says you are a follower of Christ and you love Jesus? What fruit can we see? 0956-200-490. Let's break for another sound of worship. When we get back, we look at which part of John 15 we are reading this evening.

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2: Powerful sounds of worship on Nightlight this evening. Welcome to today's edition of the broadcast. We've had Nalu Monolu Se coming through from. We've had Nalu Monolu Se coming through from Psalmist Betha. Also, Pelile Msoni with Muyenera. They're making our playlist. Declare It. We listened to a live medley by Skills Emmanuel. Some really, really lovely jazz there. I pray that, you know, your heart is being softened for God's word. Your heart is being softened to read and hear God's voice. You're reaching me on 0956-200-490. As we go to top of the hour news, I was asking a question in the first hour, in this first hour that we are in. Yesterday we had a challenge as we got to the prayer altar. Did you pray with someone? Did you lead someone to Christ? Did you share a gospel resource? Because for this evening, we continue reading John chapter 15. That's the chapter anchoring us this whole week. So I've given you leakage. Read it, read it, read it, and read it until there's something in you that has shifted, until you share this anchor scripture with others. And so today we are reading from verses 9 up to 15. Yesterday we read from verse 1 up to up to 8. This evening we read up to 15. That's from verses 9 up to 15 of John. And our focus is on sharing your testimony, because we learn and realize that, hey, not everyone will read a Bible. But many people will listen to a story. They'll listen to your testimony, which is simply your story of what Jesus has done in your life. The moments you've seen God's faithfulness may be exactly what someone else needs to hear today. And so even as we go to top of the hour, I'm asking,

Who have you shared your story of faith with recently? These are the stories we want to hear besides music requests. This is not a music request program. We are a Bible study focused radio program. So for us, everything, we are anchored in the Word. Our conversations are all about what is the Word of God saying? How can I apply this to my life? What is this scripture saying? Maybe I share it with someone. It could bless someone. So basically, this is what rules Nightlight. Conversations around the Word of God. We want to fall in love with God's Word even more. But for now, let's break for a sound of worship. Remember John 15, verses 9 to 15. That is what we are reading.

Somebody who belongs to God tonight, give him a praise. Put your hands to his glory. Somebody who belongs to him. Hallelujah.

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1: Zaki Social Cash Trust should build self-reliance for vulnerable households and youth. Local content is strategic to leave Zambians stronger. And UN Human Rights Council claims escalating violence in Sudan's obeyed. Good evening. To present the main news, I am Chimba Chilopa. The Zambia Consumer Association ZACA has urged government to strengthen transparency, beneficiary retention, and timely pay systems to ensure the cash transfer initiative reaches the marginalized communities. Recently, government announced that it has released 1.2 billion kwacha, the May-June 2026 social transfer, for more than 1.5 million vulnerable households across the country. Speaking in an interview with RCV News, ZACA Executive Secretary Jua Sakala says this development is timely as many families continue to experience economic challenges, emphasizing that the program provides support for food, health care, education, and other needs. Ms. Kala says although the continued funding demonstrates government's commitment to social protection, it should serve as a foundation for long-term economic empowerment rather than permanent dependence. He stressed the need to connect livelihood initiatives, vocational skills training, entrepreneurship support, agricultural productivity programs, and access to affordable financing.

0: among and other things. China, Cuba, Egypt, and Pakistan, however, separated themselves from any consensus on Asia, with expressing concerns about references to fact-finding mission that the Council has already set up to focus on rights abuses in Iran's war. Coming up shortly, explore India 18 in Damascus during Macron's visit. This and more, tuned.
1: HIV/AIDS has reached all corners of the world. 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Everybody should act to stop the spread of HIV and AIDS.
2: Or against HIV and AIDS, everybody should act.
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0: And now, rest of the news. Enough people have been injured after explosive devices went off in central Damascus, reportedly near the hotel where French resident Emmanuel Mark had been staying. A security source told the BBC the blasts were caused by two devices. The media said 18 people, including four police officers, were injured. Macron is in the capital for talks with his Syrian counterpart Ahmed al-Shara at the presidential palace. His officials say safe and did not hear explosions. That's the news to date. Here's the look at the headlines. Zambia Consumer Association ZACA urged government to send transparency, beneficiary targeting, and timely payment systems to ensure the social cash transfers initiative reaches the analyzed community. Ms. Kelvin Samba has described the low content policy as a strategic tool that can transform Zambia's economy from one that primarily exports raw materials into one that creates value, generates jobs, and builds industrial capacity. On the top, United Nations Human Rights Body on Monday approved without a vote a measure that condemns the escalating violence by Sudan's paramilitary rapid support forces, RSF, and its allies in and around the city of Obeid in the North Kordofan region. War in the African country continues to its fourth year. For news, follow us on social media platforms. You can find us on Facebook, Instagram, X, and YouTube. With the Hans TV News, my name is Chiba Chilop. Stay tuned.
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10: Be bold is acts beyond press shift keys. It's beyond shave sheens. It's beyond reverting a cancerous disease. Be bold is coming to the understanding that the heart is more than play, but those willing to put in the work are few. Turn quickly to the book of Matthew, 8 chapters, and come to verse 19 and realize the mandate is to the world, all its nations, say to ourselves. Therefore, I'll go and love my neighbor enough unto see them in heaven. I'll go and be compassionate enough to share the God with no fear and I'll remember that persecution be for his name's sake, because I'm grafted in to God. Kids are namesakes. The practicality requires me to step in faith. Convo point to the true source in the Bible. Announce the gospel. I share testimony to name the past and the accusers thereof. I share the message of his bliss, and it is to which I invite you. I step

0: sisters, and then realize that it's time we disciples went out to disciple, up the disciple world into getting to know the gift of the Bible. So go ye into the world and share his Bible. So go ye into the world and share his word boldly. The call is to engage culture for his glory.
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2: Thank you, Father, for the gift of the Holy Spirit. You said I'm not going to leave you alone. I'm sending you a comforter. And we thank you for the gift of the Holy Spirit.

Welcome to the second hour of Nightlight on Radio Christian Voice, your home since 9 to 4. I know you've enjoyed the long weekend. What were you up to? Were you working like me? Or you spent time away from the office? Speaking of the office, are you looking forward to going back for work? I know how sometimes it is when you're coming from a long weekend and you have to report back for work. It's like, oh my God, can we extend the holiday just a little bit? But you know what? I pray that you've been well. I pray that the Lord has watched over you and that you've been faithful and fruitful in sharing a gospel resource. What was happening at your church over this long weekend? Did you have a service? And did you invite someone to come to church with you? How have you spent this long weekend? Our anchor scripture this evening is taken from John 15, verses 9 to 15. Now, like we were speaking a little earlier, this week for us on Nightlight, we are focusing on fruitfulness. And what a better way to do it than to sit with the words of Jesus, our Master himself. In John 15, he has a farewell conversation with the disciples. Now, when we read from verses 13 up to 17, Jesus is speaking privately to his disciples.

If you missed out, we read John chapter 15, verses 1 to 8, because this is the portion of scripture that is carrying us through this week, rather the chapter that is carrying us through this week. So in verses 1 to 8 on a Monday, we saw Jesus speaking about the vine and the branches. But today, verses 9 to 15, he shifts from the picture of the vine. He is now explaining what it means to remain in his love. What do you understand as you read John 15, verses 9 to 15? There is a commandment that Jesus has given. He has painted love in a unique way, far from how the world describes or defines it. He is now saying, as the Father has loved me, so have I loved you. Now remain in my love. That's a very extraordinary statement. And he says the same kind of love the Father has for him is the love he extends to his disciples, you and me. And for me, this is such a deep sacrificial love. It is a deep, faithful, and committed love. When Jesus says, remain in my love, he is inviting you to follow him, to continue living in that relationship. And he also explains that remaining in his love is demonstrated by keeping his commandments, just as he obeys the Father and remains in the Father's love. You are getting in touch with me on 0956-200-490. How have you shared the love of God with others? As you read John 15, verses 9 to 15, what are you understanding or taking away from this portion of scripture? We listen to a sound of worship. When we get back, we will read this chapter together. Stay with us.

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and that your joy may be complete. My command is this: love each other as I have loved you. Greater love has no one than this, to lay down one's life for one's friends. You are my friends if you do what I command. You are my friends if you do what I command. I no longer call you servants, because a servant doesn't know his master's business. Instead, I have called you friends, for everything that I've learned from the Father, I have made known to you. This is so powerful. Everything Jesus has learned from the Father, he has made it known to you. And what is this command? Love one another as I have loved you. What are we learning from this chapter or this portion of scripture? 0956-200-490. What does Jesus mean by these that he's saying? And how can you, a believer, apply the lessons that are in this portion of scripture that we are reading? Or how have you practiced remaining in love with Jesus? How have you kept the commandments of Christ? What have you done today that shows or says, yeah, faithful servant, kept the Lord's commandments or the Lord's commands? Let's get interactive. The number is 0956-200-490. We will also be transitioning into the third and final hour, where we go to the prayer altar. And so for now, we soak ourselves in sounds of worship. And I want you to just take a moment and pray. Invite the Holy Spirit in your space. Let him give you a deeper understanding of what we are reading this evening, so that we sharpen one another this evening. Praise the Lord. This is Nightlight, helping you fall in love with God's word even more.

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0: 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Be a watchman.
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1: Being bold is actually beyond pressing shift keys. It's beyond shaving machines. It's beyond reversing a cancerous disease. Being bold is coming to the understanding that the harvest is more than plenty, but those willing to put in the work are few. Turn quickly to the book of Matthew, past 28 chapters and come to verses 19 and realize the mandate is to look at the world and all its nations and say to ourselves, therefore, I'll go too. I'll go and love my neighbor enough to want to see them in heaven. I'll go and be compassionate enough to share the gospel with no fear end. I'll remember that persecution must be for his name's sake, because I'm grafted in. To God, we kids are namesakes. The practicality requires me to step into faith. Convos to point to the true source in the Bible to pronounce the gospel. I share my testimony to shame the past and the accusers thereof. I share the message of his goodness and it is to church I invite ya. I step into prayer and offering daily support to the brethren, being a good example of righteous standing to all my sisters, and then realize that it's time we disciples went out to disciple others, to disciple the world into getting to know the God of the Bible. So go ye into the world and share his word boldly. The call is to engage culture for his glory.
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0: us to do. We sharpen one another through sharing of insights on scripture. But we just don't want to read the word of God. We just don't want to be hearers. Like those people that will hear the word of God, get excited. But the moment they leave church or the moment they walk out of that environment where the word of God was being shared, they completely forget what was being discussed. I love how the Bible puts it, like it's like a man who stares in the mirror. And the moment they turn away, they forget what they looked like. We want to be men and women who are hearing the word of God and being doers of the word of God. We have been reflecting on John 15. It is the portion of scripture that we are sitting with throughout this week. On Monday, we read the first part, which is John 15 verses 1 to 8. But for this evening, we've been reading John chapter 15 verses 9, and we read all the way to 15. The words of Jesus, very profound words that he says. He is no longer referring to us as servants. We are now called friends. And it says, the way the Father loved him and the way he loves the Father, it is the same way that he has loved us. Praise the Lord. Now, with all this revelation, the question comes, because we are being challenged to remain in him, to abide in him, that we may bear fruit. So if you're saying that you're a Christian, you're a believer that has remained in the love of Christ, what fruit are you bearing? Have you led anyone to Christ? Have you invited anyone to church and their life changes? Or you are still praying prayers that are transactional? It's about what God should do for you. It's about what God can do for you at a certain point. If God doesn't do it, then he stops being God. You get angry with him. You start saying, I've been praying for a long time. God is not hearing. Have you been praying for others? Have you been praying for others? Have you prayed with others? Have you led others to the Lord? Let's reflect on this as we are in this third and final hour of the program.
1: The Bible says the blood of Jesus speaks better words

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1: Hello, the Lord is calling.
0: What we say?
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0: 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Have you shared a verse with anyone, even as we are in this third and final hour? Or you're saying, I want to share with someone. Who is this person that you are sharing a gospel resource with? Or you are leading to Christ this evening? During the week, there is midweek service. Have you set it upon your heart to invite someone with you? Listen, I want you to share with me if there's somebody you're praying for or if there's somebody on your heart to invite to church. As we're going to the prayer altar, you can reach us here on 0956-200-490. And let's pray together over these people that you are believing God for. We break for a sound of worship. When we get back, we wrap up today's edition of Nightlight on Radio Christian Voice with Uncle Malumbo. Don't go anywhere. Here is a powerful sound of worship leading us to the prayer altar.
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My name is Praise Mashelipa. I'm your host, and what you're listening to is Nightlight, helping you fall in love with God's Word even more. This evening, we sat and we were reading a very powerful portion of Scripture, just like always, right? We sat to read because we want to hear what God is telling us through His Word. We don't want to just move in guesswork, saying maybe this is what the Lord needs, this is what the Lord wants us. The Word of God is clear in John chapter 15, which is the portion of Scripture that we are sitting with this evening and for this week. So we did the second part of John chapter 15 this evening. So now let's read John chapter 9 verses 15, just briefly for us to hear what the voice of God is saying, even as we are lifting our voices up to pray. God is saying, even as we are lifting our voices up to pray. I'm going to read it quickly, so stay with me. As the Father has loved me, so have I loved you. Now remain in my love. If you keep my commands, you will remain in my love, just as I've kept my Father's commands and remain in his love. I have told you this so that my joy may be in you and that your joy may be complete. My command is this: love each other as I have loved you. Greater love has no one than this, to lay down one's life for one's friends. You are my friends if you do what I command. I no longer call you servants, because a servant does not know his master's business. Instead, I have called you friends, for everything that I learned from my Father, I have made known to you. There is nothing that Jesus is holding back from us. Everything he learned from the Father, he has made known to you. He says, you are my friends if you do what I command. What is in your heart that really God has spoken to you, but you've been failing to obey? Ask the Lord this evening to forgive you for your disobedience and to help you remain in his love. Ask the Holy Spirit to teach you and to show you what it looks like to abide in the Lord. We are praying this evening that, Lord, help us to love as you do. We are praying, asking the Holy Spirit to teach us how to share our testimonies, to teach us how to be loud about his work in our lives. Listen, also take this moment as we are on the prayer altar. Speak to God. What is it that is in your heart? What is it that your heart is desiring and you are believing God for? Who is this person that you are believing God for? Is it for their healing? Is it for their salvation? Reach us on 0956-200-490, even as we pray together this evening. I'm back tomorrow from 21 to midnight. Let's gather together tomorrow. Be the first one to call in the first hour and tell someone what we have read and learned today. Tell somebody how we have prayed this evening and what that has done for you, because you will be encouraging someone to turn back to the Lord. Praise the Lord. For now, lift up your voice and may God hear and answer you as you pray this evening in Jesus' mighty name.

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Father, your word says in Psalms 91 that he that dwells in the secret place of the Most High God shall abide under the shadow of the Almighty. Father, it says that you've given your angels charge over us and that no plague would come nigh our dwelling. That means I don't have to be afraid because you're with me and you'll never leave me.

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1: 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I will come.

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Because I love you. And I thank you for your goodness and your mercy and your love. I bow down before you, Lord. And I don't care who sees me, Lord. Because I love you and I am not ashamed of the gospel of Jesus Christ. I'm not ashamed of what you've done for me, Lord.

0: sometimes feel like everything is meaningless, like every day is just spent in vain.
1: To be honest, that's how I felt before I had a personal relationship with Jesus Christ. So I completely get you.
0: Oh yeah?
1: It's impossible to find true meaning apart from our Creator. You know, God created us for a purpose, but we can only find it when we are in a relationship with Him.
0: That sounds amazing. But where do you even begin to have a relationship with a God you can't see?
1: Listen, God has revealed Himself to us in many ways. You find Him in nature, that's His creation. You find Him in His Word contained in the Bible. And you find Him through Jesus Christ, His Son, that He sent to die for us. You know, God loves you so much and is ready to reveal Himself to you if you let Him in. I'm actually glad that you've asked this question.
0: Wow, that's amazing. How do I let Him in?
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0: Thank you, Jesus, for your presence, O God. 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He deserves all the praise. 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